It's currently 6 minutes past one, the early hours of this Friday, the 2nd of October. Thanks so much for choosing at UCB 2, wherever you tuned in from. It's lovely to have your company. My name's Lydia. And hearing there from Vineyard Worship with The Hidden Place, getting this hour going. And it gets us thinking about that intentional time that we can have with God, the hidden place, spending time away from the noise of the world and getting to hear God. And we're going to be hearing a hopeful message the other side of this next one, thinking about how do we make room for God as we dive into God's word.

0: did it. It's Micah Tyler and God Did It. This God who leads people out of slavery, who walks through trials with people, who fully understands and gets you and I and what we walk through. And we're diving into the book of Exodus as we go underneath the surface. We're hearing from Holy Trinity Staley Bridge Church, thinking a little bit about how God's people were in slavery, but God raises up people like Moses, and how we see the God who reveals himself to Moses, the God who can reveal himself to you, and we get to see God's power at work. And also thinking about this question, how do we make room for God?
1: Underneath the surface, transforming and powerful messages from across the UK. Right. On Tuesday, I was dropping Sam off at Beavers, and then when I picked him up later on, I parked the car outside. I had Naomi with me. I'd picked up from football. And as I'm waiting there, a car pulls up in front of me. Have you ever had this thing where, as you're waiting, a car reverses back to save the space? And there's that moment where you go, do they even know I'm here? As this car edged its way further and further and further. And, you know, I was at that moment going, I'm going to have to do something about this. This is an accurate representation of that situation. And this car comes back and back and back, and there's no other cars around. I'm thinking, why on earth are you doing this? Anyway, not to worry. As I get out, I can't even get through the gap. It's that tight now. So I was like, what's a bizarre thing to have done? Picked up Sam, got back in the car at the same time this person gets back in theirs. So I thought, well, I can't go anywhere, so I'll just wait. They don't move. So eventually I think, okay, well, I'll reverse. It's on a hill. I'll go up the hill and that's fine. No car coming. Indicate to come out. As I do that, they pull out. At that moment, I practiced the spiritual discipline of forgiveness and grace, of which this is the international sign. I then remembered, if you were here last week, a very helpful Hebrew phrase that means slow to anger, long of nostril. Take a breath. I felt I was hemmed in and it was irritating. And do you ever have those times where you just want a bit of room? And life can often be like that. You feel trapped. There's so many things going on, so many things juggling, and it's hard to escape from. How can you possibly fit other things in? How do you make room for things? How do we make room for God? And it can feel a little bit like this. Overwhelmed. We looked at this a little last week about the idea of being intentional for God. And today we're thinking about how do we make room for him. And we're in this series on Exodus, and it is the last one. It's what we've looked at in January. And I hope it has been a blessing. This is the picture I showed right at the beginning of the series. If Moses had a smartphone, that's him about to split the sea. I absolutely love that. But the story that we've seen in Exodus, if you're here for the first time, is God's people in slavery, and he's raised up this man, Moses, born in the context of genocide. His mother places him in the river to escape. He's eventually taken in by Pharaoh, raised in the palace. He escapes to Midian after he has killed someone, and you think the story ends. But he meets God in the burning bush, the God who reveals himself to Moses and says, go back to that land and you're going to be my instrument to bring people out. And we've seen God's power at work through the plagues. We've seen the sea get parted. We've seen God meet Moses on the mountain for the covenant. We've seen God last week reveal his name. And today we're thinking about the tabernacle. And Exodus chapter 14, thank you so much for that long reading, Janet. I know some of the readings in this series have been quite long. This is actually a summary of chapters 25 to 31 and 35 to 40, because that's all about what goes on in building the tabernacle. This is dominating the second part of Exodus. It's the conclusion of the book. This is going to be how the people of God are to worship God in future. So it's the end of Exodus, but it's also the beginning of Leviticus. And what does it look like to worship God, to love God, to live for God? Do read Leviticus in your quiet time, maybe over the coming weeks. It's wonderful to get the mildew laws fixed in our minds. Really exciting stuff. So as we've gone through Exodus and seen all that God has done, He's worked his power because he wants to be with his people. Exodus 29, verse 45 says this, I will dwell among the children of Israel and will be their God. They shall know that I am the Lord, their God, who brought them up out of the land of Egypt, that I may dwell among them. I am the Lord, their God. The whole purpose of Exodus has been that God would be with his people. And this is sometimes known as the theology of the presence. It's one of the themes throughout scripture, that there's the understanding, what does it mean that God is with us, is literally with us, his presence is with us. And Exodus 33, 14 says this, my presence will go with you, I will give you rest. And we just need to imagine how incredible that this is, that God himself is with his people, the God who holds all things in his hands, has come to be with his people and to go with them. It's quite countercultural then, and it should blow our minds as well now, because this is the distinctiveness of God. And the distinctiveness of Israel is this is what their God is like, who isn't distant, but close and goes with them. It's how they cross the sea. It's how they're protected, because God is with them. And this is the purpose of the tabernacle. This is what the tabernacle would have looked like. And don't worry about reading the words behind, but that's just a visual image of all of what we've just heard read by Janet. That's what it would have looked like entering into and seeing the bread of the presence, seeing the lampstand, seeing the basin, and behind the curtain, the Holy of Holies, where the ark itself would have rested. God's presence with his people, the dwelling place for God, the meeting point where heaven has come to earth. Ever since Eden, ever since the fall, God has longed to be with his people again. And this is kind of like an Eden where God can dwell, his presence can be with his people. And if you picked up on some of the things that Janet read to us, you'll have heard about screens and veils and altars and offerings and utensils and basins and stands and holy garments. And it's not that we need to remember all of that. It's meant to show us, look what had to happen for God to come and dwell. Look at what needed to take place. But we get a glimpse of his holiness because then he comes. Once the work is finished, they wait, they pause, and God's presence comes. Exodus 40, 34 and 35 says that. The cloud covered the tent of meeting. The glory of the Lord filled the tabernacle. Moses could not enter the tent of meeting because the cloud had settled on it. The glory of the Lord filled the tabernacle. Just picture it. You're in the desert, you've spent ages, you think it was game over because of your disobedience with the golden calf. He gives you a second chance. You build the tabernacle and you wait, and the presence of the Lord comes. Wow. God has dwelt with his people, for they have made room for him. And the tabernacle was a portable meeting place, because where they were going was a permanent home, a land promised, flowing with milk and honey, the promised land that God has given, was going to lead them to. So the tabernacle points to the temple. This is the temple, what it would have looked like, something like this in Solomon's day. This is Solomon who built the temple, the permanent dwelling place for God. And in 2 Chronicles 5, 13 to 14, it says this, the temple of the Lord was filled with the cloud, and the priests could not perform their service because of the cloud, for the glory of the Lord filled the temple. He's filled the tabernacle, and now fills the temple. Again, can you picture it? God's presence being so poured out that the priests can't do their work. Don't you long for a day where God comes in such power and glory that you can't get up, that he fills the room with his presence? That'd be quite cool, actually, wouldn't it? So the temple was the center of the religious activity of the day, and without it, they wouldn't have been a worshiping people. This is why when generations later, Israel is invaded and the people are exiled and the temple is destroyed, it was devastating. Because for hundreds of years, God dwelt in the temple above the ark in the Holy of Holies. So where would he be now? If the temple is destroyed, that's what the people of God will be thinking. Where is God right now? How do we offer sacrifices to him? Where is he? Where's his presence? How do I get to him? What does that look like? And when they return from exile, they recreate the temple. But the problem is, it's merely a shadow of the first temple. It never hit the same heights. But the temple, like the tabernacle, is pointing to something else. Because Jesus arrives many centuries later, stands outside the temple and says this, Destroy this temple and I will raise it again in 3 days. I love that. Can you imagine what the priest must have thought at the time? Hang on, he's a bit weedy. You know, there's loads of us. There's a stone temple that's taken centuries to build. What? Of course, they didn't understand that Jesus is referring to himself. John 1:14 says, the word became flesh and made his dwelling amongst us. In the Greek translation of the Old Testament and the New, the same word is used for tabernacle as dwelling. In other words, Jesus has come to tabernacle with us. He's the new and improved one. And it's not to reject the tabernacle of the Old Testament, but just to remind us that it points to Jesus. John goes on to say, we have seen his glory. The people of the Old Testament longing to get behind the curtain and go, I want to have a glimpse of God. John says, we have seen his glory in the one and only Son of God, the glory of God made visible to us in Christ. And Jesus is the tabernacle, the temple of God, but he also is pointing to one day where God will be with his people. Revelation 21 says the Lord God and the Lamb are its temple and God will be with his people. The whole purpose of the scriptures is about God dwelling with us. That's one of the main themes that goes through everything. And between the first coming of Christ and the second coming of Christ is where we find ourselves today. Right, that's the introduction done. But what's interesting, let me highlight something I noticed this week, which I think is key as we look at what this might mean for us today. I'm just going to pull three scriptures up on the screen there. First one we read this morning, which is Exodus 40:33. Moses set up the courtyard around the tabernacle and altar and put up the curtain at the entrance to the courtyard. And so Moses finished his work. Hold that word, finished his work. And when the work was finished, the glory of the Lord, the presence of God came. 2 Chronicles 5:1, Solomon, when all the work Solomon had done for the temple of the Lord was finished, when he'd set out and finished the work, God's presence powerfully came. And what's one of the final words Jesus says on the cross? It is finished. I have to be honest, I didn't have this talk in my mind when I set this series up so close to Easter, but don't you just love it when things come together? As we're about to come to Easter, this is absolutely perfect. Because Jesus, when his work was done, the presence of God comes. Jesus' work forever is finished. The sacrifice for all and the curtain in the temple was torn so we could enter the Holy of Holies. And if you fast forward to Pentecost, that's exactly what happens. Because of Jesus' finished work on the cross, God pours out his presence on people, ordinary people, like you and me. Not a tent, not a building, beyond his Son, into us. I think that's absolutely incredible, actually, if you look at what God has done. He doesn't live in a building. He lives in me and you. Should we just turn to the person next to you and go, you're a tabernacle? Now, I bet you've never been called that before in a church. But what does that mean for us? Let me just draw out a couple of things what that means for us. 1 Corinthians 6:19 says this, do you not know that your bodies are temples of the Holy Spirit who is in you, whom you have received from God? You are not your own. You were bought at a price. Therefore, honor God with your bodies. If there's one thing to get today, it's this. We are the dwelling place of God. That's where the scriptures are going, that you and I can be a dwelling place of God because of Jesus. We are worthy because we have been washed clean by his blood, that we can enter the Holy of Holies. I think this is incredible. And I think there are a couple of things I think this has implications for. And the first thing is this has an implication on how we worship. We are made to worship. We are made to worship, to connect with God himself. That's why we meet on Sundays. That's why we read the scriptures. That's why we pray. That's why we serve. That's why we are part of the church. And being part of a church is absolutely key in this because it's a way of saying to God, you matter. It's a way of saying to the Lord, you matter. And it's a way of saying to the world, he matters. We could be anywhere this morning, but we've come here. Now, I hope partly you've come to see other people. I hope partly you've come because you like to have a brew. But I hope more than anything you've come to meet with God. Because worship is of the most the highest of importance. And if you struggle with church and you find the talks long and the readings even longer, and there's competing time and demands on your time and pressures, I absolutely understand that. And I'm not suggesting for a second if you miss church to feel guilty. What I'm wanting to say, though, is when we gather and we prioritize gathering, we are saying to the world, here is a place where heaven and earth meets. Because you and I are the tabernacle of God, the dwelling place of God. Here and in every location around Tameside, around our nation and around the world, we are walking witnesses to heaven coming to earth in us. This is really good stuff, actually. So we go to Sunday, go to church on Sunday for God. We go to say we love him, but we also go to say it's bigger than us. It's a foretaste of God being with his people that we get to experience now. So we go for worship, but also there's something about how we live counterculturally to the world. I thought I'd put a picture of our town. For your City fans there, there's a little glimpse of the Etihad as well. I did think about, you know, wiping that out and putting Anfield in, but no, that would just throw everyone. But there's something about how we live counterculturally to the world, because when God lives in us, and we're reminded from Paul's words in 1 Corinthians 6, if our bodies are a temple, it matters then how we live. It's as if Paul is going, are you nuts? Why on earth would you consider sinning when you know God and he dwells in you? Why on earth would you consider that? And it's not like God is up there shaking his head. It's that God is in here going, this isn't who you are anymore. It's unthinkable for sin to be in the house of the Lord. So for us today, what might we need to repent of? And it might be that there is something big that is holding us back. We just need to give to the Lord this morning. But it might be something really small that we've just begun to justify that's taking us away from being the house of the Lord he's calling us to be. Purify us, Lord. How do we do this? We make room for God. Stephen Furtick says this, you can't make God move in your life, but you can make room for God to move in your life. I like that. God isn't a genie that we click at our beck and call, but we can make decisions and posture ourselves in order to receive what he has from us. Each night I say the same thing to my kids after I pray for them. Sometimes they roll their eyes. Most of the time they just think, oh, well, it's just dad. But I say the same thing every night after I pray for them. You are my beloved children. With you I am so pleased and proud. Who are you? And they respond, child of God. And it's part of a thing I do every single night. Now, Sam's in his high sleeper, so I can't get to him. And he sometimes puts a foot out for me to touch while I pray for him. You know, he's kind of just appease me. Tilly's up until he just gives me a big bear hug while we pray and stuff. Naomi is often writing or drawing on her bed. And when I go in, she moves up so I can sit down. And I love that. It's not a way of saying, I'll come to you. It's a way of saying, join me, Dad. And I love the fact she wants me close. Because when we make room, we're creating space because we want someone to be near. What things do we maybe need to change to make room for God? And being with him, being still, reading his word, avoiding distractions, all of that stuff. And it is great to have spiritual disciplines in our lives. And I know a number of us practice some of these things, and a number of us think, actually, I'll have a go at some of these things. But I was just thinking this morning, I wonder if there's a few of us that don't want to do any more stuff. That actually the idea of doing stuff, even good stuff for God, feels a bit overwhelming and a bit exhausting. Because making room for God, I think you can start by just praying a really simple prayer. Daily remembering that you host the presence of God and asking him to fill you. That's where we could start. And when we invite the Holy Spirit to come and fill us, here's a number of things that he does in us. And I'm just going to close by giving five things that are worth us thinking about. And then I'll come into land. Is that okay? The first thing is this. The Spirit helps us to worship the Lord. I think we can only worship because the Spirit dwells in us and helps us to fix our eyes on Jesus and our hearts to be transformed. John Webster puts it like this. We need to ask God to help us praise him because praise isn't natural. We can't just turn on the tap and let it flow. In the end, praise is something that God works in us. There's no question here of skill or capacities we can work on and hone for perfection. Praise is the Spirit's gift. When we say, Lord, fill me, that's the beginning of us worshiping the Lord. The second thing is the Spirit comes to reassure us. I love the fact that one of the Spirit's jobs is to remind us that God loves us. You know, you meet someone who's Spirit-filled, they know the love of God. We know, don't we, the love of God. It's so important to have good doctrine and teaching and theology. But I don't know about you, I can often have those things and still be discouraged by the sin that I'm struggling with, still be discouraged by what's going on in my life. And it can be at those moments where you believe a lie that God has forgotten you or left you behind. And this is why we need the Spirit to tell our hearts that we are sons and daughters of the King. We are personally and passionately loved by God the Father. The Spirit reassures us of that joy. Talking of joy, this is my favourite quote from Charles Spurgeon. I love this. He famously said, "When you speak of heaven, let your face light up. And when you speak of hell, well, your everyday face will do." I love that. We should be people that our face radiates the joy of the Lord. Holy Spirit, help me know the Father's love. Thirdly, the Spirit makes us more like Jesus. Do you know when we gather as saints on a Sunday, God never intends for us to leave as we arrived. He always wants us to move from glory to glory. So it says in 2 Corinthians 3, he chooses us that we might be conformed to be like his Son. That's what God's Spirit is doing in us. Holy Spirit, make us more like Jesus. Fourthly, the Spirit comes to empower us. We looked at this before Christmas, so I won't say too much on this. But knowing our spiritual gifts and how we operate is a great way of growing in him. But finally for today, the Spirit comes to reveal God's presence. And the question for us is, how much do we pursue the presence of God? And I'm not talking about understanding. I'm not talking about knowledge. I'm talking about the hunger that we come before the Lord to go, I want you. I want more of you in my life for our good and for God's good. Do we want God to make us aware that he is with us, wonderfully, powerfully, beautifully, mercifully with us? Sometimes he just shows up, brings us conviction, peace, joy, and awe. Why wouldn't we want him? Just as I finish, let me just tell you one very, very quick story, because it's quite funny, actually. When I went to Bible college, and forgive me if I've said this before, one of the first prayer meetings I was at in the placement church I was at, we would spent some time just praying together. And as we finished, a number of us had sparkles on our hands. Never had it before. So, and I just thought, that's really strange. That doesn't happen every day. And it happened to about three or four of us as we were waiting on the Lord. I just thought, that's really weird. Went home and told Luce. And she was like, oh, wow, gosh, I've never seen something like that before. And that night we had friends round for dinner, and we prayed around the house because we'd been newly moved in. We just thought, actually, we'll invite God's blessing on the house. We got upstairs and in the final room, and as we were praying, it started again. But this time you could see it, and it started on my finger and went all the way down.

0: I am the dwelling place of God. I am the tabernacle. Graham Harrison said this, and I'll finish with this quote. There can be no substitute for that manifested presence of God, which is always a biblical possibility for the people of God. When it's not being experienced, they should humbly seek him for it, not neglecting their ongoing duties or denying their present blessings, but recognizing there is always infinitely more with their God and Father, who desires fellowship with those redeemed by the blood of his Son and regenerated by the work of his Spirit. There is always more. I love that. We're not the finished article. We've not figured it all out. We humbly stand and go, Lord, would you fill me? Because there's more in the kingdom.
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here on UCB2, Freedom Song, that one by Room One Project and James Clark. On the other side of that one, we've been hearing from Holy Trinity at Stalybridge Church as we go in underneath the surface at Bible teaching. And we've been going through the series on Exodus. Today we were thinking about how do we make room for God. We've been looking at the life of Moses and getting to be reminded of how we get to see the God who reveals himself to people like Moses. We get to see God's power at work throughout this book. But we also get to see God's power at work in our lives. And as we make that intentional time with Jesus. So as we get to spend more time with God, away from the distractions of the world, away from the noise of the world, what might you learn as you wait and listen for God's voice?

0: anthem worship and mass anthem with a God like you. It's a new to our UCB2 playlist, one that we get to hear throughout this new month, and it just speaks into both the good and the bad times of life. God's steadfast presence through both the good and bad times. And why not make that our prayer today, as we heard in the lyrics? Lord, would you meet me? I don't know what you're walking through. I don't know whether you're in the highs, the lows, the mountain, the valley, but we can sure make that our prayer. Lord, would you meet me? And then we can be expectant that he will show up, that he will come through, because he's ready to meet with you.
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5: Hi, I'm Fred Drummond from Evangelical Alliance. At the end of Colossians chapter 4, Paul's last word to the church is this: remember my chains. He is suffering for standing up for Jesus. And I'm sure if you say to Paul, "Paul, would you like sailings that go smoothly? Would you like lots of people of influence just to respond to the gospel?" I think he would have said, absolutely. But that was not his experience. He was writing from being in chains. And it may be, it feels to you as if you're in chains. Chains from your heart, chains from your emotion. And you think, God, why is this happening to me? Whether we feel in chains, ultimately, Jesus will break the chains for us.

Hey, I do hope you've been encouraged this hour through getting to spend some time, intentional time, in God's Word. And hearing the music too, some new songs that we're getting to learn in here this new month, October. We got to hear God Like You by Anthem Worship and Mass Anthem this hour. And continuing the music as we make our way toward our latest news at 2 o'clock.

0: Who I praise.
1: That's Who I Praise. It's Brendan Lake here on UCB2. That's Who We Praise, because the Lord is good. Hey, thanks so much for your company in these early hours, 6 minutes past two. You tuned in to UCB2, the home of hope and worship. And it's me, Lydia, keeping you company and keeping the music going just for you.

Hey, you're listening to UCBT, the home of hope and worship. Welcome to the show. As I was reading about this Watercar National Park, it's an ancestrally important landscape for the Mutajara people and is internationally renowned for the sandstone walls and the gorges surrounding Kings Canyon at the park's heart. It's a place of great beauty and ecological importance, but 818 miles south of Darwin and 200 miles southeast of Alice Springs, it's a place that few, even Australians, will ever get to visit. Now, reading about this, it got me thinking about water in those desert places. A desert is defined by a lack of rain, not a total absence of moisture. Professor Davis said, as a freshwater ecologist, I'm really keen to see when there's water present. We're looking for what's happening with global warming, because at this site, the only real impact on the amount of water present is going to be climate change, he says. And there's been a live stream that brings the sounds of nature, such as frogs croaking, birdsong, and the pitter-patter of rainfall. The idea that no water can be found in the desert is a common misconception. The truth is that water sources, though they're scarce, they do exist. And I think there's just so much beauty in the world, especially how in desert country, places just like this national park, the water is often hidden rather than absent.

0: Matt Maher here on UCB2 with Finished Work. The crown of righteousness is one of the five heavenly crowns promised to believers in the New Testament. We've been taking a closer look at these crowns over the past few days, along with this, why should we do good? So the crown of righteousness that we read about in 2 Timothy chapter 4 and verse 8, it says, "Now there is in store for me the crown of righteousness, which the Lord, the righteous judge, will award to me on that day. And not only to me, but also to all who have longed for his appearing." This crown is not for those who depend upon their own sense of righteousness or of their own works. It's given to those who have put their faith in Jesus and received his righteousness. We're compelled to do good, especially when we know the goodness of Jesus and are blessed by him. Because of Paul's faithfulness to Christ, he can confidently expect heavenly rewards. Salvation is by grace through faith, yet eternal rewards are based on one's faithful service to Christ. And one day, we'll stand before God, and this should compel us to consider what Christ has done to make a way for you and I to be made right with God. Think for a moment about his loving kindness and how he's thrown the door of mercy wide open, calling us, knowing each of us personally. And we can believe, we can know that these crowns are for us, for you and I today.
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2: The parables that Jesus told were often designed to shock, especially to those who were two-faced. 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
3: Do you know what? If there's one thing I think Jesus hates, it's pretense. I think he can deal with anything. I know he can deal with anything. Doesn't matter what we've been done, had done to us, how bad we've been, what we've been into. Jesus has got a big reach. He can reach out to us, forgive us, cleanse us, give us a brand new start. It doesn't matter what we've been and done to Jesus. There's always hope and always new beginning with him. What Jesus hates, we see in the gospel, is pretense. Pretending to be something you're not, and particularly when that pertains to religion and relationship with God, and you try to put on this wonderful exterior, but you're nothing like that. Jesus hates pretense, and Jesus loves honesty.
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4: Hi, my name's Jonathan Petz, team leader at Brixham Community Church on the beautiful south coast of Devon. In the Old Testament, there was a time when God had promised to see his temple rebuilt. God's people had finally come home after spending generations in exile in Babylon. Now they were back in Israel and found it in ruins. All they wanted was to see God's temple rebuilt and reinstated as the central focus of devotion to God. But there were those who would not instantly be convinced that the initial rebuilding work would ever come to much. Accept that there will always be naysayers. But when you're doing God's work, the negative voices will all be silenced in the end. God rejoices at the work of your hands as you labor for him.

It's Hillsong Young and Free with Uncomplicated. Thanks so much for your company here on UCB2. And I love that reminder that somehow, as we heard in that song, somehow God still shows up, God still comes through, even when we have those days where it can seem cloudy. Those lyrics, even when I can't see clearly, somehow you still make it easy. Somehow, God, he can still spark something in you and I. He can still show up and make it easy, even on those cloudy days.

So the Cambridge Dictionary defines optimistic as hoping, feeling or believing that good things will happen in the future. And today's action on the Action for Happiness calendar for Optimistic October, it says find something to be optimistic about, even if it's a difficult time. And we were just hearing Paul Good there with there's something new. And we can be excited because God makes all things new. He makes all things beautiful. And I wonder, is there something that you are excited about? Something that you're excited to see happen this month? Something on the calendar that you've got booked in, scheduled, planned? Find something to be optimistic about. Even if it's a difficult time, we can still see beauty, even in the difficult, challenging moments of life. You can check out all the actions on actionforhappiness.org/calendar.

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6: 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Ever looked at someone and thought, wow, he's just in his element? Sir Ken Robinson said, where your passion and your aptitude collide, that's your element. So you're in your element when you love doing something and you're good at it. It's thrilling to watch someone being brilliant at something they love doing, isn't it? Whether it's singing or analyzing the data of a complex spreadsheet, their gift is part of a life of worship to God, and somehow it can draw us into worship too, because our gifts are ours, but they're not for us. They're to bless others. So what do you love doing and what are you good at? That's God's wiring in you and is often an indication of what He's calling you to do. You're never too old to start leaning into that calling, and you're never too young to have already had a taste of it. Don't stop dreaming about the thing you've always dreamed of doing for God.

We are now making our way toward our latest news at 3 o'clock. Going to be hearing from Speaker Giles Stanley with part two of encouragement for every season of life. And we will be encouraged as we hear from In Touch Ministries.

5 minutes past 3 is the early hours, and thanks so much for your company here on UCB2, the home of hope and worship. It's me, Lydia, keeping you company midnight through till 5, and getting to start this hour with all things new. Do we believe that God makes all things new? Well, we're going to be spending some time in God's Word, but first, got a new song to play just for you. This one, Thank You, Lord, by Life Unlimited.

0: It's so me at Hua Bunhua with In His Presence. Well, just when you need some encouragement, well, we get to be encouraged as we hear from Speaker Charles Stanley from In Touch Ministries. This is part two of encouragement for every season of life. We do love to keep you encouraged here on UCB2. And we're going to be turning to Lamentations chapter 3 as Speaker Charles Stanley shares how God is faithful through trials and temptations. God gives us the strength to endure, and we can run to God in any situation because he does not change even when we change. God can change our attitude before he changes our situation.
1: You know what? If he's a faithful God, and he is, I don't have to worry and fret. I can say, thank you, Father, that you're in control. This is painful. I don't like it. If you ask me, God, I'd like to get out now. Instantly, I'd like to be catapulted out of this. But Lord, you know better than I do. And so I'm going to trust you to keep me here until you've accomplished your purpose. I'm not going to worry about my circumstances or people's attitudes. I'm going to worry about nothing. I'm going to trust you for everything.
2: Welcome to In Touch, the teaching ministry of Dr. Charles Stanley. Ecclesiastes chapter 3 tells us there's a time to be born and a time to die, a time to laugh and a time to cry, a time to gain and a time to lose. But no matter how far the pendulum of our life swings, God never changes. Here's part two of Encouragement for Every Season of Life.
1: Just as we have changing seasons in nature, we have changing seasons in our own life. And if you'll think about it, we have spring and summer and fall and winter, and all of them have different characteristics. We don't have one long, continuous spring or one continuous summer, but changing seasons in our life and changing seasons in nature. And oftentimes we forget the fact that we have those seasons in our own life. And the question for us is this: is there some principle or is there some truth in the Word of God that will encourage you and me in those difficult, trying times when the seasons of our life seem to be in the negative case? Is there some scripture, some principle in the Word of God that works through every single season of life? Or do we have to fumble through the Bible and find one truth for this season, one truth for that season, another principle this season, another principle that season? Or is there one single principle? Somebody says no, because when I think about all the different seasons of life that I go through or have been through in life, surely there isn't one single principle in the Bible that'll take care of all of those. And I am here to tell you today, yes, there is. There is one single principle that will see you through, sustain you, and encourage you in every single changing season of life, no matter what. And that's what I want to talk about in this message, the encouragement for every season of life, whether it is seasons of time or whether it is seasons of circumstances, we're all going through them. And the question is there a principle? Yes, there is. And I want you to turn, if you will, to the book of Lamentations. That's Isaiah, Jeremiah, Lamentations, Ezekiel. And I want you to turn, if you will, to the third chapter, and I want to read one single verse, or two verses here, really, two verses of scripture here. One of these verses you're very familiar with. Listen to what he says, beginning in verse 22 of Lamentations chapter 3. The Lord's loving kindnesses indeed never cease, for his compassions never fail. They are new every morning. Great is your faithfulness. What is the one single principle in Scripture that God will use to absolutely sustain us through every changing, moving season in our life? And that principle is the faithfulness of God. The faithfulness of God is the one single principle that'll see you through every changing season, no matter how deep, no matter how dark, no matter how despairing, no matter how depressing, no matter how hopeless, no matter how helpless, no matter how good things are, there is a single principle that will encourage you through every single one of them. Well, I believe the Bible's very clear about that. So I want us to look at our particular verse here in Lamentations, first of all, and listen to what he says in verse 22. He says, the Lord's loving kindnesses indeed never cease, for his compassions never fail. They're not there sometimes, but never cease, never fail means that it's constant, reliable, unwavering, unfaltering, and unchanging. That is God's care for us, his love for us, his provision for us, his protection of us, his interest in us never ceases, never changes. And he says they're new every morning. Now, you can spend some days of your life, and when the day is ended, you feel completely depleted and worn out and frazzled on your nerves or whatever it might be. And yet you wake up the next morning, what happens? You feel refreshed. You have a brand new day. God intends for his children to wake up every morning with this truth. God is going to be faithful to me today. It is his nature to be faithful. He's not going to fail me today. He's not going to waver on me today. He's not going to change on me today. He's not going to be forgetful. God is going to be faithful to me today. Great is thy faithfulness. Now, in light of all of that, let's think about some of these seasons that you and I go through. And what I want to do is to take you through some of them. And I want you to remind, it won't take you through all of them, take us a long time, but I want you to see how in each of these changing seasons of our life, he gives us a word to remind us of his faithfulness. So just get ready now and let's go through some of these, and let's begin, if you will, with that text when he says in Lamentations chapter 3 that his loving kindnesses never cease. He says they never fail. He says his compassions never fail and they're new every single morning. Great is your faithfulness. He is faithful when you're asleep, faithful when you're awake, faithful when you love him, faithful when you don't love him. Faithful when you're good, faithful when you're bad. Faithful when you're needy, faithful when you have plenty. He is a faithful, loving God, ready, willing, present in every season of our life. Well, let's think about some of these other seasons. And so whether it's what we need or whatever it might be, let's, for example, think about those seasons of our life when we go through temptation and trial. Look, if you will, in 1 Corinthians chapter 10 for a moment. Those times of trial, difficulty, hardship, temptation, whatever it might be. Listen to what he says. In this season of our life, and there are seasons of life that oftentimes are prolonged, there are trials that go on and on and on, or temptations that a person may face over a period of time. Listen to what he says in verse 13. No temptation or trial has overtaken you, but such as is common to man. And God is faithful, who will not allow you to be tempted beyond what you're able, but will with the temptation, he'll provide the way of escape also that you may be able to endure it. Now, what is he saying? Watch this. God is so faithful to you and to me that he, listen, in his omniscience, he is overseeing, in his omnipotence, he is in his power, putting a limitation on, controlling every temptation and every trial you and I face so that he does not allow it to be so strong, so powerful, that it will overwhelm us if we're willing to place our trust in him. So that when we come to difficulties and trials and temptations in life, we are to look to the faithfulness of God to see us through it. He's there in those times of trial. For example, what about the times you and I are under satanic attack? Look, if you will, in 2 Thessalonians for a moment. 2 Thessalonians chapter 3, he says, verse 1, finally, brethren, pray for us that the word of the Lord will spread rapidly and be glorified just as it did also with you, and that we will be rescued from perverse and evil men, for not all have faith. But the Lord is faithful, and he will strengthen and protect you from the evil one. The Lord is faithful. He'll strengthen you, protect you from the evil one. What about those seasons of life that we go through of fear and uncertainty? Look, if you will, in Psalm 91 for a moment. Psalm 91, listen to what he says. We go through those times of uncertainty, and certainly we live the life that we live, where we live, in this society and life, this time in history. So many things are uncertain. Well, listen to this 91st Psalm, a wonderful Psalm. Let's just begin with verse 1. He who dwells in the shelter of the Most High will abide in the shadow of the Almighty. I will say to the Lord, my refuge and my fortress, my God in whom I trust. For it is he who delivers you from the snare of the trap and from the deadly pestilence. He will cover you with his pinions. Under his wings you may seek refuge. His faithfulness is a shield and a bulwark. And a bulwark is like a solid wall-like structure to protect us. Listen to that. When we come to those times that we wonder what in the world's going on and we have fear, he says we're to run to the refuge. He says he's a refuge and he's a fortress. He's a bulwark. Well, you say, what about those seasons of life when I just can't trust him? Look, if you will, in 2 Timothy for a moment. And I want you to notice, because here is a passage that says there are times in our life when it's just difficult to concentrate. And sometimes we may hit some season of life where you think, God, I know it's what you said, but I'm having a horrible struggle believing you, God. Listen to what he says. He says in verse 13, if we are faithless, just can't trust him somehow, he remains faithful. He cannot deny himself. Thank God he's not a reactor to you and me. Thank God that his character doesn't change on the basis of how we change. His character doesn't change on the basis of who we are and what we are and what's going on in our life. He never changes. He is an absolute loving God who is faithful in every single circumstance of life, willing and ready to bring us through those uncertain times, those times when our faith may falter at times. Turn, if you will, to 1 Peter chapter 4, because there are seasons in our life when we go through difficulty and hardship and pain that's brought upon us by other people. Criticism, accusations, and just listen to somebody who lost their job because of some false accusation that somebody made, but they persuaded their boss that it was true. People go through all types of suffering. Is God faithful? Yes, he is. Listen to what he says in 1 Peter chapter 4, verse 19. Therefore, those who suffer according to the will of God shall entrust their souls to a faithful Creator in doing what is right. It may not be the popular thing, but it's the right thing. If you live godly in Christ Jesus, you won't do the popular thing. You live godly in Christ Jesus, you'll do things people don't understand, but you know what? God understands. The important thing is that you and I trust in the faithfulness of God to see us through those seasons of life that are testy and trying and appear to be negative to us. But what may appear to be negative to us, God may be working out the most powerful positive results in our life. Well, what about those seasons of life when we know that God's disciplined hand is in our life? What about those seasons? Turn, if you will, back to Psalm 119 for a moment. Verse 75 in this 119th Psalm. Listen to what David says. He says, I know, O Lord, that your judgments are righteous and that in faithfulness you have afflicted me. So now, wait a minute. You mean to tell me that there are seasons of life of God's discipline? Yes. And you mean to tell me that God is being faithful when he disciplines us? Yes, he is. Because you know what he says? He says, those whom he loves, he disciplines. He is a gracious, loving, great God. A God who is so great that every single facet of our life is before his eyes, in his presence, in his keeping, under his power, under his authority, and always working those things out for our good. There are many other attributes of God, but faithful means that in whatever circumstance you and I face, he's there with all of his power, in all of his wisdom, to see us through it, no matter what it may be. Now, I want to say one last thing about all this. What can you expect? Well, listen to this very carefully. It's brief, but it's very important. Number one, it'll shield you from worry. When you have chosen to trust the trustworthiness of God, he's faithful, and you come to the conclusion and you're committing yourself to the faithfulness of God, he will shield you from worry. Does not Paul say, don't be anxious about anything, but in everything by prayer and supplication with thanksgiving, let your requests be made known to God. He'll put a garrison of troops around you, angelic troops around you to protect you. You see, if I'm not trusting in his trustworthiness, I'm going to fret, and I'm going to worry, and I'm going to be anxious, and I'm going to be concerned, I'm going to try to manipulate, and I'm going to try to change my circumstances. But you know what? If he's a faithful God, and he is, I don't have to worry and fret. I can say, thank you, Father, that you're in control, This is painful. I don't like it. If you ask me, God, I'd like to get out now. Instantly, I'd like to be catapulted out of this. But Lord, you know better than I do. And so I'm going to trust you to keep me here until you've accomplished your purpose. I'm not going to worry about my circumstances or people's attitudes. I'm going to worry about nothing. I'm going to trust you for everything. So the first thing it's going to do is to shield me from worry. There's a second very important thing here that I want us to look at, and that's this. It'll safeguard us from murmuring. Now listen carefully. When I say safeguard us against murmuring, here's what I've noticed. That oftentimes when people live their lives and they come and they finally retire, and so life changes, and they don't have all those responsibilities they used to have. What happens is oftentimes they lose their sense of purpose. They lose their sense of meaning, and they begin to murmur. And the truth is, it all begins with their negative attitude. And what happens? Murmurers have several results in their life. First of all, when I think about what they are, I think about the fact that a murmurer is a person who causes great discontent with themselves and with people around them. And they're oftentimes very divisive. And they can become very destructive, not even realize what they're doing. When, upon coming to that season of their life, they're willing to say, God, whatever you want, that's what I want. I'm willing because you are my creator and because you have saved me and kept me through all these years and have prospered me and blessed me and given me health. Lord, the rest of my life, here am I. What do you want to do with me? Where do you want to send me? What do you want to do? How do you want to use me? But first thing he does is he shields us from worry when we put our trust in him. Safeguards us against murmuring. And what does he do? He supports us with awesome, sustaining strength. Listen to this verse. Fear not, I am with you. Do not anxiously look about you, for I am your God. Listen to this. I will strengthen you. I will help you. I will uphold you with my righteous right hand. That's the kind of God you and I have. I don't know what season of life you may be in, but this much I know, there is one single principle. If you will trust God and trust him for his faithfulness, he will see you through every single season. And you'll be confident and assured of who's in control. You'll be able to rest in his awesome purpose, in his strength, and in his power and in his healing. And you'll be able to be used of God till the last day of your life. Now, somebody may say, but let me just tell you something now. I've been in this season a long time. Now, this is when you and I can know that we are fully committed to him. When we can say to him, Father, keep me in this season until you have accomplished your purpose and your plan, because I know that your purpose and your plan is the best. In my mind, God, I want to get on to the next season. But Lord, I know that in your wisdom, your plan's the best. God knows exactly what he's doing. And here's what happens. You begin to relax. And you begin to experience a peace in your heart that very same season brought you trouble and anxiety and fretting and fuming and all the rest. And all of a sudden, your season hasn't changed, but your attitude's changed. Your feelings have changed. Your trust in Almighty God has taken a skyrocket view. All of a sudden, you're seeing that God's up to something good in your life, no matter what. Now, you may not be a Christian, and you wonder what all this is about. I want to tell you. You will never go through the seasons of life the way God intended until you first of all recognize that you need God. Asking him to forgive you of your sins and placing your faith in him through his son Jesus Christ, who went to the cross, paid your sin debt in full, and made it possible for you to be a forgiven child of God and eternally secure from the moment you trust him as your Savior till the moment and through the moment you die. And then let him have your life. Just stand back and watch what God will do in your life if you will place your trust in a faithful God for every changing season of life. Father, how grateful we are but how great you are. Your precious word, a simple guidebook, an awesome guidebook, full of truth, all truth, guiding us through the changing seasons of life to bring us to a place

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7: It's interesting to me when I meet other folks who are not nearly my age, and they're just fretting over something and just having this terrible time. And I want to say to them, you know what? Just relax. And yet, it's exciting to me to watch them fret and fume and be anxious and then watch God answer prayer and me be able to say, you know, isn't he just who he says he is? And it's just exciting to watch people, how God works in their life and how they grow. And we all grow the same way. Difficulty, hardship, yes. Pain, suffering. I don't know of anybody who grows very much, who has everything in the world they want. In fact, the truth is that'd be a little boring. I'll give you a simple example of that. There was a time when if I wanted a piece of camera equipment, I'd pray and seek the Lord and save my money and you name it and go through it all. And I remember one time my family said, we want to give you so-and-so for Christmas, a piece of camera equipment. I said, no, I don't want you that. Well, why not? Don't you want it? Yes, but why don't you let us give it to you? I don't want you to give it to me. I want God to provide it in His way, because if you give it to me, then I don't know, there must have been some quirk in me. I didn't want him to give it to me. It's almost like I wanted God and myself to settle this issue so that I knew only he did it. But that taught me a great lesson. And that is, trust him. And if you trust him, he will meet your need no matter what. You just look back and say, here's what he did here and here. And you, what you do is you build up this long experience of answer after answer after answer and God's goodness and love and mercy. Then you look back and think, why did I doubt God there? And why was I anxious about that? When's he ever failed me?
0: You can learn more about consistently trusting God every day at intouch.org. 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Share what you've learned today and start by telling us. Coming up on In Touch, is your time alone with God fulfilling? It can be. 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

Hopefully you're feeling encouraged today as you are tuned in to UCB2. Thanks so much for tuning in. And through songs just like that one, highly favoured, Brandon Heath and Ryan Ellis there. But also hopefully you were encouraged through the Bible teaching that we heard, as we heard from Speaker Charles Stanley from In Touch Ministries, who continued with part two of Encouragement for Every Season of Life, reminding us that God is faithful through trials and temptations, and God gives us the strength to endure. You have strength enough for this day when we turn to God, when we commit to Him, and who helps us walk through those situations, and who can change us and our attitude before He changes the situation.

0: church house, sharing about how we have a God who is fighting for us. And hearing that one, it reminds us that we can stand in awe and wonder of God, of who he is, because of the lyrics that we just heard, and just who God is, even in ways that we don't know. You are fighting for us. How great the love, the furious love of the one true Father. How great the love, the conquering love of the one true Father. Do we believe this today? How great his love is. I hope you know the everlasting love of God, the conquering love of God.
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8: 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If you go to a store and buy a computer, you are also given a manuscript, which clearly tells you how you can maneuver your way around the computer, and in case something was to go wrong, how you can solve the problem. And you're also given some form of guarantee. If this happens, then bring it back to us. Bring it back to the source, the person who has made and created the computer. If you are consistently surrounding yourself with people who are consistently negative about themselves, about you, about the world, it's very easy for those negative thoughts to then consume your mind. God is our source. God is the one who created us. Read the Word. Get to know God and get to know what God says about you.

You know, loneliness is a real human experience. And that is why it's so important that we get to do what we get to do here on UCB2. To be that helping hand, to be encouragement, to get to share the hope of Jesus, which we're all called to do, to be a light in this world, to shine his light. And keeping you encouraged through the music, the hope-filled songs, the conversation. We are now making our way towards our latest news. But the other side, we're going to be thinking about this. Where do we turn when we feel alone?

Bethel Music and Joshua Baldwin with Standing at Your Love. And the other side of our news, we were already thinking earlier in the show, hearing about the furious love of the one true Father. How great his love, the conquering love. We get to stand in his love. Hey, thanks so much for choosing to get your day started, tuned in to UCB2. It's me, Lydia, keeping you company.

Emu music, and just as he said, it's new to our UCB2 playlist. Hope you're loving the new music just as much as we love getting to play you these new songs. Where do we turn when we feel alone? It can be a human struggle. You know, our world, even though we have phones and devices and instant access, we can feel even more disconnected than ever. We can learn from the example of Jesus, who regularly withdrew to lonely or quiet places by himself to rest and to pray to God. Loneliness, it's a real human experience, but faith says that loneliness doesn't mean that we're abandoned. God's word, it helps us to distinguish between a purposeful solitude and the heavy ache of isolation. Psalm 121 verses 7 to 8, it says, "The Lord will keep you from all harm. He will watch over your life. The Lord will watch over your coming and going, both now and forevermore." The Psalm's key terms are "the Lord" and "watch over," each occurring five times. Yahweh remains on watch to protect his people, because God will not slumber nor sleep. So where do we turn when we feel alone? We can always turn to the God who is already watching over us.

0: 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Now, I just wanted to tell you about this one story at His Glory happening in Northern Ireland, something that we would love you to be a part of. 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
5: Hi, I'm Ruth Rice, Director of Offering New Wellbeing, a charity where it's okay not to be okay. I wonder, do you have people asking you questions like this? Hi, how are you? Are you okay? So the inference is the only answer is there. Yes, I'm okay, thank you. I had this the other day when I went into a shop and I wanted to say, no, not really, and give them the whole story. There was a time in my life when I really wasn't okay. I had a massive breakdown, and that's where this charity started. I can remember saying, I just feel really empty. One of the passages I found in the Bible that really helped me was Matthew chapter 5, where Jesus is blessing. Blessed are the poor in spirit. And I felt really poor in spirit. And then he says, for theirs is the kingdom of heaven. Isn't it amazing to know that a kingdom, a whole kingdom, belongs to those of us who might not be okay today?

Thanks so much for choosing at UCB2. Getting your day started, tuned in. Lovely to have your company. That was Yes and Amen by House Fires. And in a few minutes' time, we're going to be fixing our eyes on the cross. Our word for today, helping us to fix our eyes and lift those eyes as we think about Jesus on the cross, the ultimate picture of healing. And we're going to be spending some time in Matthew chapter 8, where Jesus reaches out to us, just as he reaches out to a leper in this chapter.

0: 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And not only the songs have we got to help us to fix our eyes on Jesus, but also our daily devotional that we're going to be hearing right now, thinking about Jesus on the cross, the ultimate picture of healing.
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2: The word for today is God can heal you, part one. In Matthew chapter 8 and verse 3 we read, "I am willing," he said, "be healed." The Bible says a man with leprosy approached him and knelt before him. "Lord," the man said, "if you are willing, you can heal me." Jesus reached out and touched him. "I am willing," he said, "be healed." And instantly the leprosy disappeared. God does not want us to go through life wondering if it's his will to heal us. That's why he graciously gave us his word. David said, "O Lord my God, I cried to you for help, and you restored my health. You brought me up from the grave." Psalm 30 verses 2 and 3. God is so serious about our healing that he connected it to the death of Jesus on the cross, who himself bore our sins in his own body on the tree, that we, having died to sins, might live for righteousness, by whose stripes you were healed. We don't doubt Christ's triumph over death at the cross or our salvation because of it. Neither should we doubt the Father's will to heal us. Note the words, "by whose stripes you were healed." That's past tense. From God's perspective, all that's required for your healing was accomplished at the cross. This leper knew that Jesus could heal him. He just didn't know if he would. Jesus cleared up his doubt with three powerful words, "I am willing." And then he said, "be healed," Matthew 8 verse 3. The Bible records that the man's leprosy disappeared instantly. It also says Jesus Christ is the same yesterday, today and forever, Hebrews 13 verse 8. That means you can go to him with confidence and believe for your healing. And that's the word for today on UCB.

everything that has a breath, a praise that one by Jesus culture. And just as Psalm 150 verse 6, it commands us, let everything that has breath, a praise the Lord, the very sustainer of life, who is worthy of all our praise. And Katie Torwell shared about the inspiration for this song. She said, praise is mentioned more than 200 times in the Bible. And not only is it a weapon in our hand, it is what we were created to do. Praise is our overflowing response to the revelation of God and all his goodness.

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3: Hello, my name is Rob McFarlane from McFarlaneMinistries.com. Proverbs 3 verse 5 and 6 says, "Trust in the Lord with all your heart and lean not on your own understanding. In all your ways submit to Him, and He will make your paths straight." In our journey through life, we often encounter decisions and uncertainties. This verse encourages us to place our complete trust in God rather than relying solely on our own understanding. When we submit our plans to Him, He promises to guide us and make our path straight, providing clarity in moments of confusion. Are you trusting God with your current situation? Let go of your worries and surrender your plans to Him today, knowing that He has your best interests at heart. God is faithful, and we can trust Him.

Well, thanks so much for choosing to get this Friday started, tuned in to UCB2. You're very welcome here. We do love to keep you encouraged through all the songs, the conversation, the new music that we get to play just for you each new month. And hey, remember, wherever you're headed today, wherever you go, that God is with you. And yeah, we're here to remind you that God is with you through all that we do. We are now making our way towards our latest news. Samuel, keeping you company the other side. But I'll catch you tomorrow, Saturday, from 5 p.m. here on UCB2. Have a great day.

0: two fantastic voices together, Lou Fellingham and Lucy Grimble. And this is the way that God loves the world. Well, of course, we know that God's word says that God so loved the world that he gave his one and only Son, that whosoever believes in him shall not perish, but have everlasting life. This is the way that God loves the world. It is so lovely to have your company this morning. Welcome to Friday. Music still to come from Andrew Mitchell, Jonathan Traylor, and then we've got our prayerful devotional Still Waters coming up for you at 5:30.
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4: Hello, my name is Chip Kowalsing, and alongside my wife Sarah, we lead Harvest City Church in Leicester. Psalms 147 verse 30 says it this way: He heals the brokenhearted and he binds up their wounds. Nothing is worse than the feeling of being overwhelmed. It is like water rising past your nose and you're on your tippy toes trying to gasp for air. It's genuinely a horrible experience, and boy, I've been there myself. When you feel that knot in the pit of your stomach, when you feel that rush of anxiety, it is time to stop, to pause, and to worship God and gain strength in the presence of the Lord. Listen, friends and family may be with you and understandably say they will support you and stand with you, but ultimately only God can truly, truly help you. All we got to do is be still.

23 minutes past five here on UCB2. That's Southeast Worship. How great. How great. Well, what is it to be counted among the saints? Well, we'll be perhaps unpacking that question in just a little while. But first, it is our prayer and praise hour, so I'd love to pray this morning. And gracious God, thank you for this week. A week, Lord, that started in September, it's finishing in October. And perhaps that reminds us, Lord, of new seasons, fresh beginnings. Those moments where we can just think, wow, Lord, you are still at work. God, you are moving. You have been so good to me. May we remember your goodness. May we be able to recall your greatness and see all the ways in which you have answered our prayers. Thank you, Lord, for your direction. And we ask these things and we pray in Jesus' name. Amen.

0: Hillsong Worship, bring the time to 5:30. Good morning and welcome to breakfast. My name is Samuel. It is time for our prayer for devotional Still Waters, and today we're looking at being counted among the saints.
1: Hello, and welcome to Still Waters. My inheritance is not one of money or power, but something I can attain only in you. Through you, I can dwell with you where you have chosen me to be. Writing to his dear mentee, Paul lovingly writes, "But godliness with contentment is great gain." As my faith grows, my commitment to others does too. May my capacity to love others increase daily. Help me be firm in the face of resistance to my faith. By resting in the knowledge that you are in control, I can become like Jesus. I have nothing to prove. I remember that every breath I have is yours. From Eden's dust, I was made on purpose.
0: Amen.

George Mundera. And I will follow. Near where I live, they are building some new houses. And, you know, it's been fascinating to watch them build these houses right from scratch. It was like a field before, and then they levered it all out, and then they built the foundations, and now the houses are pretty much done. And seeing the process, you appreciate, one, how hard they work. But two, we often hear in, you know, sermons, and we're just about to hear in a song, about foundations. Those houses are solid. Those houses look like they are not going anywhere. Why? Because they are built on good foundations. The ground before it was being sorted, leveled, checked. Those foundations were put into place. Could it be that that's the same for our lives too?

Well, it is time to play you a brand new song. Yes, we're getting our teeth into some new music now and a new artist to introduce to you. His name is Todd Menzies and this is I Still Cry.

Well, we're not too far away from 6 o'clock. Your very latest UCV News headlines on the way. Patrick Mabry, John Reddick. Actually, in fact, it's a new song from John Reddick. It's called Tell Somebody. And I'm telling you, his new song is on the way in the next 15 minutes.

0: Well, that is an invitation, isn't it? Isn't it? It is. For the Holy Spirit to come like a flood, like a fire. And I think we can all welcome the Holy Spirit into our homes, into our hearts this morning. It's always the best way to start the day.
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0: And I tell you what else works. Switching UCB2 on. Well, I think so. And I hope you do as well. My name is Samuel. Welcome to Breakfast for a Friday morning. It is the 2nd of October. Lovely to hear from some early birds this morning. We heard from Caroline. Good morning, Caroline. Now, Caroline says, morning, UCB family. Such a joy to meet Sam last night at the revival event in Glasgow. It wouldn't have been me, Sam. It might have been another Sam. I know there is another Sammy that works at UCB. It might have been that one. If he was there, well, he's lovely. So it might have been him. But either way, Caroline says, trusting in the Lord for repentance and revival across the UK. It starts with us. Well, indeed it does. Caroline, bless you. Thank you for that message. So glad you had a great time. I did see some videos last night. It looked brilliant, particularly with the bagpipes on stage. I'm looking forward to showing that to Anne Henderson when she comes in. As well as that, good morning to Helen. Good morning, Helen in Cornwall. Thank you for being there, Samuel. Your words and prayer are a comfort at the start of each day. Well, bless you, Helen. That's what we aim to do, because Jesus can move at any time of the day or night, and particularly right at the start of the day, welcoming Jesus in and, you know, just finding comfort and peace, I think is a great way to start the day. And also, if we have some wonderful worship, like the likes of John Reddick and Martin Smith on the way, I think those work too.

0: Life Worship with Imagine. Well, that's a song that's spoken you up, spoken me up. Wow. Particularly if someone with you had headphones on. Ooh. Oh, even for me, that was a little loud. There we go. It is 12 minutes past six. A very good morning to you. Now, talking of loud, I would imagine setting foot, sitting down, getting your helmet on and sitting in a space rocket is going to be pretty loud. Yeah, well, four astronauts are on their way to the International Space Station following liftoff from Florida. Yes, well, their flight is expected to be the quickest yet for Elon Musk's company with an eight-hour journey to their destination. Where is their destination? Well, of course, a little higher up than probably where we are. Let's have a listen.
1: Five, four, three, two, one... Ignition and liftoff. Go Falcon, go Dragon, and go Crew 13.
0: There we go. I'd imagine, I can't actually imagine. I'm sure there's a simulator somewhere where you really feel that kind of like, well, this is it. When they shut that hatch door, that is it. But yes, the SpaceX crew faced a three-week delay. So engineers could fix the capsule's leaking fuel system. It's reassuring, isn't it? But they'll be on board the International Space Station for 6 months, hopefully. was it the last time they couldn't get that crew back for a while, could they? Do you remember that? That was a little while ago, wasn't it? But there have been times, not so much here, I can't remember last time, but definitely when we had some holiday in Norfolk and they said, oh, the International Space Station will be flying over. If it's a clear night, you'll see it. And we did. It was amazing. Really, really cool. So, yes, we wish them all the very best as they float around in their little tin can. And, of course, we'll keep an eye on progress. Of course we will. How would you like some brand new music? Well, you got it. John Reddick. Yeah, tell somebody. Love it.

0: Martin Smith, with a few others there as well, with Garment of Praise. 21 minutes past six. You're listening to UCB2 Breakfast. Can I encourage you with some scripture this morning? Now, I think you're definitely going to be encouraged. Deuteronomy chapter 31 and verse 6 says, "Be strong and courageous. Do not be afraid or terrified because of them, for the Lord your God goes with you, and he will never leave you nor forsake you." Yeah. So as you're putting on your garment of praise this morning, as you're getting ready for work, ready for school, whatever it might be, you can head out that door with confidence in knowing the Lord your God goes with you. He will never leave you nor forsake you. A beautiful and wonderful promise. Not just for today. Not just because it's Friday and we all love Fridays. But every single day. Deuteronomy chapter 31 and verse 6. Huge encouragement. I hope you'll agree. Right. We'll get your latest news headlines with David Peake in just a few moments.
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4: Hi, I'm Kieran Kelly from the Christian Institute. We're used to seeing God in creation, a beautiful sunrise or sunset, a majestic mountain range or waterfall. It often calls us to pause and praise our Creator God. But I wonder, have you ever stopped to do the same over a piece of art or music or a building or a bridge? Genesis chapter 1 verses 26 and 27 make it clear that men and women are deliberately made by God and made in his image. And being made in the image of God, it stands to reason we're going to reflect aspects of his nature. We are moral beings who make ethical choices. We are speaking and relational beings who can declare our love and friendship for one another. And we're creative beings who, by taking God's raw materials, can compose music, paint a landscape, design a bridge, write stories, or simply decorate a room. We're reflecting his image as we enjoy the humanness he's imparted to us. Now, isn't that a reason to give God praise?
0: I think so. Thank you, Kieran. Right, Phil King to take us up to 6:30.

0: UCB News headlines at 6:30. I'm David Peak. A 25-year-old Iranian national is being questioned over the suspected terror plot at RAF Fairford in Gloucestershire. He's the sixth person to be detained, while two properties have been searched. The UK has joined crisis talks with Brussels to discuss emergency diesel stocks. As prices soar, Donald Trump's warned he may stop US exports and call on the EU to release its reserves. Officials are still searching for a motive after a captain was allegedly stabbed by his co-pilot on a Fly Dubai flight on Wednesday. The plane plunged 14,000 feet before passengers and crew brought it out of a nosedive and landed it safely. Airlines will be blocked from charging parents more to sit with their children if new government plans are approved. Passengers also won't have to pay to tweak the name on a flight booking if a mistake's made. And the lawyer for a death row inmate who survived a botched execution has called the process inefficient, cruel and torturous. Two attempts to kill Krista Pike by lethal injection in Tennessee failed. That's the UCB News headlines.
1: David, thank you very much indeed. Well, Friday's weather is looking a little like this, where Scotland, Northern Ireland, the northwest of England and the northwest parts of Wales will have a windy day with showery outbreaks of rain. This will be turning heavy and persistent at times. Well, after a chilly start elsewhere, it's going to be mostly dry with some warm sunshine developing. Temperatures this morning, lows of 14 to highs of 18 degrees Celsius.

0: I believe in Christ crucified. And I believe that he was raised back to life. I believe that he will come again. Yes, I believe that I will rise with him. It is, of course, a declaration of faith, and it's a wonderful thing to be reminded of as we declare that today, alongside some fantastic music from KXC. Well, I'm encouraged by that. I hope you are as well. A very good morning if you are just joining us. Friday breakfast at, 23 minutes to 7. So we've got some family prayers coming up next, taken from this wonderful little book from Scripture Union. We'll also have some Wren Collective and Eric Nieder to play you next. But yeah, I'm so glad you're here. Good morning.
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6: Hi everyone, my name is Faber Marabon from the Godly Man podcast. A while back, I was having a hard day at work. There were project deadlines looming and progress was slow. Things were looking very tough and I was unhappy with everything and quite stressed. Around 3 p.m. in the office, I remember the Holy Spirit just leading me out of the office into a park that was close by. I laid down in the middle of the field, and as I did, the Holy Spirit dropped a few words into my heart. Enjoy this. Now, you might have goals, visions, desires, and dreams that you may be working towards. I just want to remind you to always remember to take a step back and thank God. Thank God for where He has taken you from and where He is taking you to. So remember, take a step back and just thank Him.

voice there of Eric Nieder, and praise you all the same. Here on UCB2, and it's time for some more family prayers. These written by Scripture Union. In fact, there's many contributors to this book, actually, I'm finding. Well, today we are in the book of Matthew, chapter 5, verses 17 to 20. The fulfillment of the law. Do not think that I have come to abolish the law or the prophets. I have not come to abolish them, but to fulfill them. For truly I tell you, until heaven and earth disappear, not the smallest letter, not the least stroke of a pen will be by any means disappear from the law until everything is accomplished. Therefore, anyone who sets aside one of the least of these commands and teaches others accordingly will be called least in the kingdom of heaven. But whoever practices and teaches these commands will be called great in the kingdom of heaven. For I tell you that unless your righteousness surpasses that of the Pharisees and the teachers of the law, you will certainly not enter the kingdom of heaven. Well, our thought today, and it says there are people, we still meet them nowadays, who say things like, I like the teaching of Jesus, but I can't go along with all of that stuff in the Old Testament. Usually we'll find that these people aren't in fact prepared to take it either very seriously. But anyway, today's passage is important because Jesus shows here that he takes the Old Testament very seriously. Of course he does, because it comes from God. And for that reason, we too should take note of all that it says. Well, our thought to ponder today, as we look carefully, Jesus says he hasn't come to do away with the Old Testament teaching. But what has he come to do? And our prayer for today, Heavenly Father, thank you for all the teaching that you give us in the Old and New Testaments. Please help us to make decisions and to think about it like Jesus did, and to be careful to obey. Amen.

Red Collective and Holy Trouble. You're not going to get into any holy trouble today, are you? Well, that's up to you. But my job to play you more great music between, now and nine, particularly on this show. But before 7 o'clock, I've still got a couple of tracks still to squeeze in, including a song that talks about Jesus' name. I think you'll like this.

Well, it's 6 minutes to seven here on UCB2, and we are not too far away from your news headlines, where David Peake will update us. Still to come, we're talking about colouring, but not with pens or pencils, but with your finger. Yes, because colouring in using a tablet or smartphone has the same stress-busting benefits as it does with pens and paper. We're talking about that. So I'd love to know, do you have any apps, maybe on a tablet or your phone, that you just know if you're feeling a little, so much going on, that it's just going to help you breathe? We'll be talking about those kind of things after 7 o'clock. But to take us there is Dave Bell.

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2: UCB News at 7 o'clock. I'm David Peake. Police are questioning a dual UK-Iranian national over a suspected terror plot near RAF Fairford in Gloucestershire. The 25-year-old man is the sixth person to be arrested in connection with the incident at the base. Zach Polanski will call for more protection for renters as he kicks off the Green Party conference in Brighton. He's expected to tell members he wants to end the fear and uncertainty in the housing market and impose temporary limits on rent increases. These people in the city say they need to capitalise on Labour's new leadership.
3: It is a moment for consolidation and it's a moment for bottom-up decision-making.
4: Our time has changed since Keir Starmer, and I do think that at the moment we're trying to push Labour to the left.
5: The rent I pay here is £1,000 a month, and for me a burn and bounce doesn't mean anything because that's my reality.
2: Protestant Christians from Portadown and beyond have called on the governments of the UK, Northern Ireland and Ireland to restore stability. An open letter has been signed by hundreds of people, which also says the Orange Order must look at the bigger picture. That's despite recognising that parading is a valued tradition. It's after last month's approved Orange Order parade was blocked by residents on the Garvaki Road. Free flu jabs are being offered to tens of thousands of homeless people in England to help protect them from getting ill this winter. The injections will be available to those sleeping on the streets, in hostels and in night shelters. The NHS is also setting up mobile vans and pop-up clinics. Colouring in using a tablet or smartphone has the same stress-busting benefits as doing it with pens and paper. Researchers from the University of Southampton have found that the act of doing something calming helps mental health regardless of whether it's on a digital device. The biggest improvements were seen in those who reported worse feelings of well-being before the sessions. And in sport, Wales ended their six-game winless run with a 2-1 Nations League victory over Norway in Cardiff. Dan James and Nick Williams got the goals for the hosts. That's the latest UCB News. Your next update in half an hour.
6: Thank you very much indeed. Well, good morning and a warm welcome to Friday's Breakfast Programme here on UCB2. My name is Samuel. Let's take a look at today's weather, where Scotland, Northern Ireland, the northwest of England and northwest Wales will have a windy day with showery outbreaks of rain. This turning heavy and persistent at times. After a chilly start elsewhere, it's going to be mostly dry with some warm sunshine developing, with temperatures this morning lows of 14 to highs of 18 degrees Celsius.
7: From the Bible. Let the message of Christ dwell among you richly as you teach and admonish one another with all wisdom through psalms, hymns, and songs from the Spirit, singing to God with gratitude in your hearts. Colossians 3:16.

0: A collaboration of Ezra Houghton and Philippa Hannah. Until the whole world knows. Well, a very good morning. Hey, it's Friday.
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0: The 2nd of October. How's October treating you? Is it all right? I hope so. Well, we've got lots on the way. We're going to start a new series in the UCB Word for today. And it is, a five-part series. So if you're listening, like, right now, you've joined us at the best time. Isn't it great to hear just, like, part one? And you also got to catch up with the rest, of course. We'll do that over the next 5 days. But, yep, looking at the subject of healing and starting with the book of Matthew, chapter 8 and verse 3 for inspiration. But also, we talk about colouring. Not so much colouring books with pens and crayons and things like that, although that's very important. We're talking about colouring and using a tablet or smartphone. Apparently, it's still good for you. Reduces the stress. So, yeah, we'll be discussing that. But first and foremost, before all that, I have had a message in nice and early this morning, I have to say, and it is from Catherine. Hello, Samuel. Today is my birthday. I love the show, and UCB are like a family to me as I live alone. Oh, thank you for keeping me company on my birthday. Well, Catherine, a very happy birthday to you. It's never too early to sing. Are we ready? 1, 2, 3. Happy birthday to you. Happy birthday to you. Happy birthday. Oh, Catherine, happy birthday. Happy birthday to you. Should we do it again? Oh.

0: birthday. Catherine, happy birthday to you. Oh, have a fantastic day, won't you? Brilliant stuff. Right. Word for today is on the way after some new music from Danny Cokey next.
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6: Hi, this is Gaynor Vanderhagen, Christian author and Bible study group leader of Equippers Church, Surrey. John 6 describes the disciples in a boat as a strong wind was blowing and the waters grew rough. Verses 20 to 21 says, "But he said to them, 'It is I, don't be afraid.' Then they were willing to take him into the boat, and immediately the boat reached the shore where they were heading. Perhaps you have been treated unjustly by your manager and didn't get the promotion that you so deserved, or weren't chosen for a specific job that you applied for. Maybe you haven't been able to get married yet, and you're wondering whether it will ever be possible. Whatever storm you are going through, be encouraged and trust that Jesus sees. He will come to you in your storm, whatever that looks like, and is able to help you make up for lost time."

0: Well, you know what? It's been a while since I've listened to a song and just got completely lost in it. It's just wonderful. Danny Gokey, and he's so worthy. It does bring the time to 7:15 exactly. It's time to start a new five-part series in the UCB Word for Today as we discuss healing.
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2: The word for today is God can heal you, part one. In Matthew chapter 8 and verse 3 we read, "I am willing," he said, "be healed." The Bible says a man with leprosy approached him and knelt before him. "Lord," the man said, "if you are willing, you can heal me." Jesus reached out and touched him. "I am willing," he said, "be healed." And instantly the leprosy disappeared. God does not want us to go through life wondering if it's his will to heal us. That's why he graciously gave us his word. David said, "O Lord my God, I cried to you for help, and you restored my health. You brought me up from the grave." Psalm 30, verses 2 and 3. God is so serious about our healing that he connected it to the death of Jesus on the cross, who himself bore our sins in his own body on the tree, that we, having died to sins, might live for righteousness, by whose stripes you were healed. We don't doubt Christ's triumph over death at the cross or our salvation because of it. Neither should we doubt the Father's will to heal us. Note the words, "by whose stripes you were healed." That's past tense. From God's perspective, all that's required for your healing was accomplished at the cross. This leper knew that Jesus could heal him. He just didn't know if he would. Jesus cleared up his doubt with three powerful words, "I am willing." And then he said, "be healed," Matthew 8, verse 3. The Bible records that the man's leprosy disappeared instantly. It also says Jesus Christ is the same yesterday, today, and forever, Hebrews 13, verse 8. That means you can go to him with confidence and believe for your healing. And that's the word for today on UCB.

There we are. Your radio wasn't going crackly then, by the way. It's got a bit crackly. I thought, do you know what? I thought for a moment, my headphones, I love my headphones. I thought, oh no, my headphones have packed up. And I was wiggling the wire and everything. No, it's just the effect that they put on that song. I wish they wouldn't. I wish they wouldn't. Anyway, it is UCB2. Good morning. 20 past seven. I thought, oh no, I've got to change my headphones. Love my headphones. Now, let's talk about colouring in. Now, colouring in using a tablet, as an iPad, not the tablet like paracetamol. Imagine that. Colouring using a tablet or smartphone has the same stress-busting benefits as it does with pens and paper. Now, this is coming from researchers from the University of Southampton. They have found that the act of doing something calming helps mental health, regardless of whether it's on a digital device. Well, the biggest improvements were seen in those who reported worse feelings of well-being before the sessions. And I know that Anne Henderson, she loves kind of colouring in and things like that on her iPad. It's one of those things that you just, I don't know, if you're a little bit of stress, there's lots on your mind, you just need to, I just need 5 minutes, you know? A little bit of colouring. And I think for me, whenever I've done it on an iPad or something, you know, a tech device like that, it looks a little bit too perfect, but I quite like that. It's like, oh, look at that masterpiece that I've created. But there is still place to have, you know, I know my wife, she loves kind of, when I say colouring books, not the kind that, you know, my daughters have, but like the grown-up colouring books. And you can get those in lots of different shops now. They're quite intricate, aren't they? And I know that, particularly when I was going through my hospital treatment last year and we had long days in the hospital, she brought her colouring with her. That was one way that she could cope with everything that was going on. And it just calms you. It does calm the mood. So maybe this weekend, if you're thinking, I haven't given that a try. You know, I've got a smart tablet or something like that, and you know, all the apps on there are pretty rubbish, apart from USB player, of course. Why not check it out, like a colouring app, and to, you know, see if it brings down the stress, it just calms you a little bit. No bad thing. This is Leland and Better Word.

Leland and Better Word, 25 minutes past seven. You're listening to UCB2, the home of hope and worship. Right, still to come. Unpacking a story that we were talking about earlier on this week, actually, that one in five teenagers are unhappy with their lives in Britain. That's according to a recent survey by the Children's Society. Well, we're going to be here joined by Lizzie Harewood, the Executive Officer at the Association of Christian Teachers, to just unpack that in a little bit more depth. But to take us up to our half past seven news headlines, I think you're going to enjoy this. As we join the congregation of Mandate 2005, can't believe it was that long ago, this is Robin Mark, and Here Is Love.

0: UCB News headlines at 7:30. I'm David Peake. Donald Trump's warning he might ask European countries to release diesel reserves as the UK joins crisis talks with Brussels. Prices at the pumps are soaring due to the knock-on impact of the conflict in the Middle East. A UK-Iranian national is being questioned on suspicion of plotting a terror attack following the incident at RAF Fairford. The 25-year-old was detained in London and is the sixth person to have been arrested. Ministers are planning to scrap some of the charges we often face when flying. It would mean parents wouldn't have to pay to sit with their children, and name errors on bookings would be corrected for free. Tens of thousands of homeless people will be able to get a flu jab for free on the NHS from this week. It's the first time a national programme's been rolled out for rough sleepers. And today's the deadline for Manchester City to appeal after being found guilty of breaching Premier League financial rules. An independent commission revealed the club disguised owner funding a sponsorship income, but City deny any wrongdoing. That's the latest UCB News headlines. Your next update in half an hour.
1: David, thank you very much indeed. Well, Friday's weather is looking a little like this, where Scotland, Northern Ireland, the northwest of England and the northwest parts of Wales will have a windy day with showery outbreaks of rain. This will be turning heavy and persistent at times. Well, after a chilly start elsewhere, it's going to be mostly dry with some warm sunshine developing. Temperatures this morning, lows of 14 to highs of 18 degrees.

I would put that in the category of songs that just make you go, yes, it is rest on us. But it's Friday morning. Wake up. Good morning. 2nd of October. In fact, no, we don't want to go too full on, because we've been talking about things that relax us than perhaps reduce stress. Well, Janet's been in touch. Morning, Samuel. I find diamond art very relaxing. Too much like colouring. It makes you stop and gets you away from the screens. No, absolutely. Because we were talking that actually a lot of people love doing the colouring in on the iPads and things. But, you know, there is still, you know, pick up pens, pick up crayons, pick it up, you know, whatever. And just get yourself lost in some colouring. But no, this diamond art, you know, my girls have had some diamond art in the past. And it looks a little messy. I mean, you know, if you're the age they are, all this stuff can kind of go everywhere. So if you've got a good table to have it on and a plan, and you're not going to get fidgety after 5 minutes, then yeah, Janet, I think it is definitely a good idea. It's lovely to hear from you there. Right, we've got lots still to come. Got some classic songs. We'll catch up with some news. And of course, Bible Bob will be back to test your Bible knowledge. But before all that, let's join Woodlands Worship. You Don't Let Go.

You know, I don't know where you're listening. I don't know how long you've been listening. I don't know what today looks like for you, what this week's looked like for you. But what I do know, and I'm pretty sure of, that Jesus has never, ever left you, that Jesus never, ever will leave you, and Jesus never, ever lets go. His hand is in yours, if you let it. He will lead you and he will guide you. So whether your day is looking great or not so great, Jesus remains the same through it all. We can celebrate and glory in that fact. Amen.

0: nice encouragement for us all. Isn't Jesus good? He's great. Right, it is 18 minutes to 8. Lovely to have your company this morning. Now, 1 in 5 teenagers are unhappy with their lives in Britain. That's according to a recent survey by the Children's Society. The Anglican Charities ranked us near the bottom of European countries, where youngsters are apparently struggling the most for the second year running. What is going on? Well, Lizzie Harewood, the executive officer at the Association of Christian Teachers, believes that teens have been facing particular pressures since the COVID pandemic. And she told USB News reporter James Morris that the church has a special responsibility to reflect God's heart, particularly for young people.
1: I'm not surprised at all. I'm very saddened. Young people in our country are growing up under enormous pressure. Although I did note that the last time they did this survey, the results for British children were even worse. Although, obviously, compared to other countries they surveyed, still not great at all. There's so much pressure on children, on young people, social media, appearance, their identity, culture wars, never really switching off. We've got to really look at a complex picture. Schools are doing an enormous amount, but I do worry that perhaps the state is stepping in where other infrastructure has stepped back.
2: You talk about the state stepping back. Who is there to fill the gap? Is there an obvious candidate, Lizzie?
1: We need to be looking beyond simply putting more support into school. I'm not saying that's a bad thing. I think that is a good thing. But I think we have seen the family breakdown, the fact that we have weaker communities, communities that don't trust each other. We have economic pressures. We have all kinds of changes in our society, not least social media. I think we need to be looking at this from a multidimensional perspective. I think the first thing I'd say is that children need strong families. Ideally, a mum and dad, their biological parents living at home, married. That is by far the greatest predictor of whether a child is going to have a happy and stable home life. And I don't think at the moment, as a society, we are ready to face that fact. I think it's something that really needs to be drawn to the public attention in the political sphere, but also in the cultural sphere, and without lots of, you know, sort of accusations or political leaning. And we're seeing the consequences of this and other factors as well in young people's well-being. So very sad.
2: Lizzie, for those of us who are in churches, may have young people within our congregations, maybe parents ourselves, are there practical things we can do to just be looking out for teenagers that we know?
1: Absolutely. I think the church has a responsibility to show the world that children are an inherent blessing. They're not problems to be managed, but they are individuals to be loved. And really model what it is to be family. You know, I don't just mean the kind of nuclear family, you know, two parents and two kids, whatever, but in the church family, reflecting that attitude in the way that we speak about children, the way that we encourage older members, other members of the church to come alongside children, young people, making connections between folks. I do think community is a great thing that our society is missing. And also just trying to steer away from the idea that children are a project, that their output, their achievements can be maximised, but at the expense of just spending quality time developing relationships between parents and children. I think that is so important, just spending time at home with kids, being good role models as well. So, yeah, the church's task is basically to help parents, whoever they are, and whatever circumstances they're in, to do their job well, not do it for them, but to do their job well.
0: Well, for the full conversation with Lizzie Harewood, including discussion of what the new vocational GCSEs could mean for pupils, particularly in a few years' time, just click the news button on the UCB Player app. Fear.

0: from Wells with the Kingdom and Davis. Take it all back. Right, let's head on to our competition this morning. I was going to say, let's head back to it. We haven't started it yet, have we? Right, hello, Bible Bob.
1: Hello.
0: Now, Bible Bob, have you had a good week?
1: Yeah.
0: Brilliant. Have you had your breakfast?
1: Yeah.
0: Did you have too many pancakes again?
1: Oh, no.
0: Mm-hmm. He didn't even save me any. I don't know. Now, Bible Bob, all this week we've been looking at parables. You've done very well, actually.
1: Yay!
0: Yeah, you have. So for one last time this week, you're going to find a worker who received the same reward as someone who had done far less work, despite having started much earlier.
1: Oh, no,
0: that doesn't sound very good, does it? You're going to find a worker who received the same reward as someone who had done far less work despite having started much earlier. That relates to a parable. Which parable is it? Well, you go and find out.
1: Let's go!
0: And if you want to have a go, let me know. Here's Mrs. B with the T's and C's.
2: 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If you are today's winner, you'll have the breakfast fanfare played just for you.
0: You will. Right, all the best.
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1: Hi, I'm Mike Beaumont from Tees Valley Community Church. Isaiah 49 verse 2 says, "He made my mouth like a sharpened sword. In the shadow of his hand he hid me. He made me into a polished arrow and concealed me in his quiver." Now, I've often thought, what a strange thing to do, to polish an arrow and then hide it in a quiver. Yeah, that's exactly what God did with his son Jesus. He sent him into the world, yet Jesus spent the first 30 years of his life hidden away in Nazareth and the carpenter's workshop. When the right moment came, nothing could stop that arrow from doing its work. Now, maybe you're feeling a bit like an arrow in a quiver today, like things aren't opening up as you'd hoped, or like God's promises seem to be taking forever to come true. Remember the polished arrow principle. You're not being forgotten, you're just being prepared.

0: F-Webby. And Becca Folks here on UCB2, and I answered. Well, you have answered the call this morning. Now, Bible Bob.
1: Yay!
0: There are people that have got it right.
1: Yay!
0: Hey, yes. So let's have a look at the clue today. Well, Bible Bob had to find a worker who received the same reward as someone who had done far less work, despite having started much earlier. Well, the parable that we were looking at today was the workers in the vineyard. Yes, Matthew chapter 20, verses 1 to 16 being our reference. So, you have done very well this week, Bible Bob, so have a nice weekend. Off you go.
1: Let's go!
0: And, of course, we need a winner. We need a winner. Well, if you're listening in Didcot, and your name's Tessa and Sophia, you are today's winners! Super smashing great. Yes, Tessa, age 12, Sophia, age 9 from Didcot. Bless you guys. Well done. And we'll play again on Monday.

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1: UCB News at 8 o'clock. I'm David Peake. Airlines won't be able to charge parents extra to sit with their children if new government plans are approved. Passengers will also be given greater flexibility to correct simple name changes on bookings for free. MPs are debating rules for travel firms with the aim of bringing them in before the start of next year's summer holidays. The UK has joined crisis talks with Brussels to discuss emergency diesel stocks. As prices soar, Donald Trump's warned he may stop US exports and call on the EU to release its reserves. Talks aimed at resolving the Drumcree Parade dispute have ended without agreement. It centres on whether a march should return along the mainly nationalist Galvaki Road and is now headed for court on Monday. After discussions involving the Northern Ireland Secretary last night, the Orange Order says the situation remains as it has been, while residents remain opposed. Chief Constable John Boucher says his officers are focused on keeping the peace.
2: The position in Portadown remains challenging and complex. But the central fact is that despite very significant tensions, there has been no violence.
1: Homeless people in England are going to be able to get a free flu jab. Ruth McKee reports.
3: For the first time, the NHS is offering a dose of the vaccine to anyone living on the streets or in a homeless hostel. Andy Barnum says it will protect some of the most vulnerable people from potentially deadly diseases. Pop-up clinics and mobile vans will be set up in rough sleeping hotspots. Over 65s, care home residents and children are among others who will be offered jabs.
1: And astronauts on board a SpaceX flight, including the first black woman to lead a crew to orbit, have set a US speed record. They've arrived at the International Space Station 8 hours after launching from Florida. It's Commander Jessica Watkins' second trip to the lab following her previous stay in 2022. She's described the journey as an amazing ride. That's the latest UCB News.
4: Thank you very much indeed. Well, good morning and a warm welcome to Friday's breakfast programme here on UCB2. My name is Samuel. Let's take a look at today's weather, where Scotland, Northern Ireland, the northwest of England and northwest Wales will have a windy day with showery outbreaks of rain. This turning heavy and persistent at times. After a chilly start elsewhere, it's going to be mostly dry with some warm sunshine developing, with temperatures this morning lows of 14 to highs of 18 degrees Celsius.
5: From the Bible. By this, all men will know that you are my disciples, if you love one another. John 13:35.

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0: Well, good morning. Yes, welcome to Friday, the 2nd of October. My name is Samuel. This is Breakfast. What's coming up? Well, we've got music from C3, Corey Asprey, as we take a trip to Egypt. That'll be good. Also, we're talking about smiling. Today is World Smile Day. And our school runs sing-along song as well. Course. If it is your birthday today, of course, a very happy birthday to you. Now, there is actually a very special birthday happening tomorrow. It's happening tomorrow. Yes. But I think I've got to give it a mention now because I could do it tomorrow afternoon, which I probably will. Why not? But we don't want to miss out because I've had a very special email in saying, "Hi, Samuel. Now, my son Eli is turning 9 tomorrow. Please, can you sing happy birthday today? He loves the show and listens every morning. He's having a racing cars part." Checking there's no surprise in him. You know about this, right? Don't you, Eli? Yeah? Okay. He's having a racing cars party after school today with his friends and family up for the day tomorrow to celebrate. We love him and are very proud of the boy that he is. And that comes from Jamie and Beck from Somerset. Well, bless you guys. Thank you so much. And if you can do this before 8:20, that's when we leave the house. Well, given that it's 8 minutes past eight, done. Brilliant. Right. Shall we have a sing song? Well, they've already started. Hang on a minute, hang on. Gotta let me get my breath, right? Are we ready, everyone? Yeah, especially you at the back, the drummer. Are you ready? Okay, ready. All right, 3, 2, 1. Happy birthday to you. Happy birthday to you. Happy birthday to Eli. He's 9 tomorrow. Oh, yes. He is. Happy birthday to you. May God bless you in all that you do with your racing cars party after school. That sounds fun. Happy birthday to you. Woo-hoo! Now, I normally wouldn't do this, but we'll also give you a fanfare. Brilliant. Have a wonderful and fantastic day. God bless you. Right. Well, if that hasn't made you smile, we'll be talking more about smiling next.
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1: This is Salam. I serve the Lord in the Middle East with Help the Persecuted. Suhail and his family face death threats from relatives in Iraq after converting to Christianity. We helped them move to another city and accommodated them in a safe house. As a young believer caught in persecution and without a formal education, Suhail has not had the opportunity to study scripture in depth. We are doing everything we can to help him advance his biblical education while caring for his family. Recently, Suhail made the courageous decision to move closer to his hometown to minister to those that do not know Christ. Even though he may face extreme persecution, he is confident this is where the Lord is calling him. Isn't the Lord calling us all to do something that can change our towns and countries?

Noel Richards and I Walk By Faith. I definitely did actions to that one growing up. I walk. You can't see, obviously, because it's on the radio, but I'm walking, kind of. Each step, every step I take is... I'm sure there were actions to that. It's got to be. Talking of action songs, Matt Brown, who's going to be showing his face or showing us his voice in about half an hour's time, he gave me a Dougie Doug Doug action DVD song thing for my daughter the other day, and I said let's just put this on. I know it's not something that you normally watch. It's normally Peppa Pig or something like that, but let's put it on. She loved it. Gonna jump up and down, whatever song it was. She only played it like 20 times. I should know it now, shouldn't I? But yeah, action songs have certainly made me smile this week. And talking of smiling, today's World Smile Day. Yeah, and it's an opportunity for each and every one of us to smile. Well, you first smile, and then loads of things in life, when they are contagious, it's not much fun, is it? But a smile is definitely contagious, and you don't mind catching a smile, because if we can show acts of kindness, show love, show Jesus to those around us, then I hope and pray that we will see some smiles today. Makes the world a brighter place, doesn't it? And yes, we could be going through some stuff. Today could be awful, but I hope there is an opportunity for you to smile today, because do you know what? Jesus smiles on you. He absolutely does. And I bet when we come face to face with Jesus, we'll realize he's got the best smile of the lot. I'm almost certain of it. And I'm almost certain of it. Well, I've looked at our UCB2 playlist, and I thought, that's not quite, there's not a song that would fit World Smile Day. So I've sneakily gone into our friends at UCB1 and I found one. It's called Smile. It's a group called the Sidewalk Prophets. I think you'll like this.

on World Smile Day. Yeah, go ahead and smile. Cheesier grin, the better, eh? It is the Sidewalk Prophets, bringing the time to 8:20. A very good morning.

0: Hurrah! Yes, we've made it to the end of the week. I was a bit gutted on a Friday because it's like we just got to get used to singing the song together and then that is it. But we've enjoyed it. So after we hear Waymaker, which is a brilliant choice, by the way, I'm going to be revealing next week's School Run sing-along song. But for one last time this week, let me hand the microphone to Bridget.
1: Hello, it's Bridget here from Hailsham, East Sussex. I would like to request Waymaker for the School Run sing-along song. Bye.

Well, Bridget, thank you so much for choosing this week's School Run sing-along song, Waymaker. So, do you want to find out what next week's School Run sing-along song is? I think you're going to like it. It's one of my favourites. Oh, bit of Delirious. Yeah, we're very much looking forward to History Maker all next week at 20 past eight, and we'll find out on Monday who has chosen it. Right, just before we head up to 8:30, Claire has been in touch. Good morning, Claire. We have a weekend of birthdays. I didn't get the message in quick enough, but it is my granddaughter Rue's first birthday today. Oh, happy birthday, Rue. First birthday, eh? We're having a party at Granny and Grandpa's house with all of the family. Now, I'm hoping my girls aren't listening. I mean, they probably are, but it's whenever you say these words in our house, things go a bit crazy, because with it being Rue's first birthday, this is Claire talking, we have a ball pit and a mini soft play to celebrate. We don't say ball pit or soft play in our house. but Claire also said it was also my daughter's Amelia's birthday on Sunday. So more celebrations. That's a lot of cake, Claire. Oh, I hope you have a fantastic, fantastic happy birthday weekend. Enjoy, won't you? Bless you. Soft play, eh?

0: UCB News headlines at half past eight. I'm David Peake. Donald Trump says he may call on European countries to release diesel reserves while stopping American exports of the fuel. The UK's joined crisis talks with Brussels to discuss emergency stocks as prices soar because of the war with Iran. A dual British-Iranian national is being questioned in connection with the suspected RAF Fairford terror plot. The 25-year-old man is the sixth person to be arrested. An open letter from Protestants is appealing to governments both sides of the Irish border to restore stability. It says a court hearing over the future of Orange Order parades through Portadown is put back to Monday. The government is planning to scrap some of the extra charges people face when flying. They include parents having to pay to sit with their children and what ministers call unnecessary admin fees. Tens of thousands of homeless people can get a free flu jab on the NHS from this week. It's an attempt to protect them from illnesses ahead of winter. And today's the deadline for Manchester City to appeal against their guilty verdict for breaking Premier League financial rules. That's the UCB News headlines.
1: David, thank you very much indeed. Well, Friday's weather is looking a little like this, where Scotland, Northern Ireland, the northwest of England and the northwest parts of Wales will have a windy day with showery outbreaks of rain. This will be turning heavy and persistent at times. Well, after a chilly start elsewhere, it's going to be mostly dry with some warm sunshine developing. Temperatures this morning, lows of 14 to highs of 18 degrees Celsius.

Cody Carnes here on your UCB2. It's Friday morning. That is, be glad. I think we will. Now, there is a campaign that has been launched aimed at helping men struggling with their mental health, and it started today here in the UK. Now, they can walk into participating hospitality venues and tell the staff they are here for Chris and will then be put in touch with a professional. Now, it's actually being rolled out in Guernsey. That's the very first location to introduce it. And it's being backed by former football manager Chris Kamara, who says it's a way, just one way, of starting a conversation. Mental health is massive, isn't it? And having a conversation, men and women, it could be the

someone, you know, say good morning to them, you know. There's like, ooh. I mean, whenever that happened for me, I always tried to find someone I didn't know or hadn't met before. So I took the opportunity. There's a chap that sits near me, never spoke to him before. And we just, I said, oh, this is different, isn't it? You know, start a conversation. But you never know what people are going through, or the battles, or the storms, or, you know, the good times and bad times. Every single person on this earth has a story to share. And it might just be that God can use each and every one of us, men and women. Of course, this initiative is just for men, and that's the focus on that. But I know there are so many mental health supports out there for women as well. It's a huge thing. It really is. So, you know, conversations, super important. And may God give us the wisdom in those conversations to have the right chat to the right people at the right time.

Now, that's a group called Pursuing JC. 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I'll let you have a think about that one. Of course we know JC.

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Jesus Christ, by the way. If we're still a bit confused by that one. I like that. Pursuing JC. We need to be doing that every day. Right, it is time to introduce you to a brand new artist on the show. Her name is Natasha Zimbaro. She's a Canadian-born worship artist, currently serving as a worship leader at Lake Point Church in Rockwall in Texas. Well, she's got a brand new song out. It's called Magnitude, and it's pretty magnificent.

0: Canadian-born worship artist, worship leader at Lake Point Church in Rockwall in Texas. I was thinking, Matt, just to us talking about a brand new artist there, by the way, Natasha Zimbaro.
1: Be careful of that. Thinking can be dangerous.
0: It can, especially before 9 o'clock. But it's Lake Point Church, but Lake Point has an E at the end.
1: Oh.
0: It's not like Lake Pointy, is it? Or maybe
1: no,
0: it is.
1: No.
0: It's just a silent E.
1: It must be.
0: Yeah. imagine having to pay for that extra letter on the side of the building, you know. It's just like...
1: Imagine how many sign writers have had to...
0: Got it wrong.
1: ...make sure they've done it correctly.
0: Well, absolutely. But, yeah, we are loving that song, and it's called Magnitude.
1: Yeah, and I was saying yesterday, unusual word to use in a song of worship, but I like it.
0: Well, do you know what? I love originality.
1: Yeah.
0: And, you know, I was thinking... Oh, are you going to be talking about a mountain? Because it's, you know, the magnitude of a mountain or the magnitude of your problems. But no, it's the magnitude of God.
1: Yeah.
0: Big. Enormous.
1: Massive. Colossal.
0: Huge. Huge he is.
1: Gigantuan.
0: Hey?
1: Gigantuan.
0: Oh, someone's had a thesaurus for breakfast. Oh, look at him. Oh. Right. Well, from magnitude to birthdays.
1: Oh.
0: Just... No, there's no segue there at all. A couple of birthdays today, famous birthdays.
1: Uh-huh.
0: Don McLean. I saw him live in Liverpool a couple of years ago. Fantastic. To see Vincent live was just, I mean, that's pretty much what I bought the ticket for. That and Castles in the Air, American Pie, you know, obviously. But just to watch him do Vincent, and you could hear a pin drop in that hall. It's a big, it was full, it was sold out. Oh, starry, starry night. Oh,
1: I mean, your palette blue and grey.
0: After you get the, you know, starry, starry night. Hey, shh. You know, why's everyone clapping? Clap at the end. Why do they do that? But yes, he celebrates a birthday today. How old is Don McLean?
1: Oh, man. Oh.
0: It's actually quite hard to age, isn't it, actually?
1: Yeah, really hard. I'm thinking 70s.
0: Are you?
1: Yeah.
0: Oh.
1: 77.
0: Oh, you're definitely invited round for his birthday party. He's 81 today.
1: What?
0: Yeah.
1: How did I miss his big birthday last year?
0: Bye-bye.
1: Mr. Matt Brown.
0: Mr. Matt Brown, yes. Excuse me. And Sting, Englishman in New York.
1: Oh, gosh.
0: I think he's
1: a bit older than me, so I'm kind of thinking, police era, how old would he have been then? How old was I? God, 63.
0: I tell you, you're miles off. Miles off. He's 75.
1: What?
0: Yeah. Apparently. So that's right, yeah. Sting.
1: English. Well, he's still young at heart like me.
0: That's true. Well, from Englishman in New York to a... Where are you from?
1: That is the question.
0: A chap with more hair on his chin than on the top of his head. Yes. It's Matt Brown, everyone.
1: Yes, I am part Welsh, part German, and part English, and who knows what else. I'd have to do a dinner test, wouldn't I?
0: Well, absolutely. You're greatly blessed, highly favoured, but imperfect child of God, that's who you are.
1: Oh, thanks.
0: Incredibly high flavoured. Tell us who's coming up after 9.
1: So at 9:30 today, we're going to be chatting to the Reverend Canon James Pacey. Ooh. He's the canon at Hereford Cathedral.
0: Is there something in this studio? We've both gone croaky, haven't we? So it's frogs from yesterday. Bomb.
2: Hey.
0: They've come back.
1: Yeah, James is joining us to talk about Passion Plays at the Passion Trust Conference. Is happening later this month.
0: I hope we can talk about
1: it on the 24th of October.
0: Right. Yeah. Righty-ho.
1: Yeah, so looking forward to that.
0: Okay.
1: And then, as it's a Friday, we're revisiting a conversation that was had back in January.
0: Oh.
1: Oh, no, it's a long time ago, isn't it? Nigel Fawcett-Jones came along to one of our foundation days a while ago, and producer Lynn was there, met him, had a conversation, and said, would you be up for chatting to Matt on the show? And he was, sharing about his work with the Billy Graham Evangelistic Association. Mm. So looking forward to listening back to that too.
0: Fantastic. What a show. Well, go and clear your throat. I'll do the same.
1: Yeah. I'm going to go and find some steam and Who knows what else?
0: Well, I hope someone does, because you don't, clearly. I hope someone does.
1: Is there a first aider in the building?
0: Me. Worrying me. Right, see you at nine.
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6: This is Pastor Paul Hodgson with one of my heroes of faith. John Newton had become an Anglican clergyman, and in 1773, he wrote the hymn, Amazing Grace, to go with a sermon about all that God had done in his life, including his shame at having been the captain of slave ships. It's amazing how that song, which has been recorded by Elvis Presley and countless others, seems to resonate with so many people. But the thing is, so many who love that song will not receive that amazing grace, because there's only one way to experience it, by believing in Jesus. As the Apostle Paul said, it is by grace you have been saved through faith. Grace is the gift of God, and when we receive his grace through faith, then we receive the ultimate gift of salvation.
0: Thank you, Paul, finding out about John Newton there. Well, thank you so much for your company this morning and all this week. It's been a pleasure very near the show. It really has. I'll be back with you tomorrow afternoon from 2, Monday from 5. Yes, that's 5 a.m. Set your alarm. But remember this, okay, that Jesus loves you, and today he longs to be close with you, walking side by side, hand in hand. And when we submit our plans and our thoughts to him, he can do great and awesome things. Never forget that, all right? Have a great day. Matt is on the way from 9, Abby with you from 1, Ruth with you from 4, and Becky's with you from 8 o'clock tonight with worship and the word. And squeezed in between worship and the word and drive, Ruth has the Jazz Cafe. Have a great day and God bless.
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1: UCB News at 9 o'clock. I'm David Peak. Crisis talks have been held between the UK and the EU to discuss emergency diesel stocks to deal with global shortages. As after Donald Trump suggested he may stop exports of the fuel and ask European countries to use some of their own supplies. Prices have already hit a record high in the UK. Aviation Minister Keir Mather insists there's nothing to worry about for now.
2: The UK supply of diesel is resilient. It comes from a diverse range of sources. And that although prices have gone up at the pump, people shouldn't be concerned about shortages because of the inherent resilience that is built into that system.
1: Officials are still searching for a motive after a captain was allegedly stabbed by his co-pilot on a Fly Dubai flight on Wednesday. The plane plunged 14,000 feet before passengers and crew brought it out of a nosedive and landed it safely. OpenAI says it's warned more than 100 organisations about unauthorised activity linked to its artificial intelligence agents. The ChatGPT maker is reviewing data following a previous incident. It claims new measures have been introduced after some systems used internet access in unintended ways. A survivor of a synagogue attack, which killed two people exactly a year ago, says he wants more to be done to tackle a rise in anti-Semitism online. Johnny Finlay was shot by a stray police bullet as he barricaded the doors at Heaton Park in Manchester to stop the attacker from getting inside. Since then, he feels less safe and fears things have got worse on the internet.
3: I'm aware people have told me that there are not very nice messages about me and about the community. It's absolutely shocking, and it is abhorrent. That's the only word I can think of to use.
1: And it's deadline day for Manchester City to appeal against the ruling that found them guilty of breaching Premier League financial rules. An independent commission found the club artificially inflated sponsorship deals by more than £830 million. They deny any wrongdoing. Premier League regulations suggest any appeal should be concluded within 12 weeks. That's the UCB News.
4: From the Bible. For he has rescued us from the dominion of darkness and brought us into the kingdom of the Son he loves, in whom we have redemption, the forgiveness of sins. Colossians 1:13-14.
5: And whilst there may be a little bit of panic with the fuel prices and the possibility of shortages, which we've heard is not a possibility at all, I'm hoping that you'll get fuel for your faith on this Friday's This Is My Story.

Songs from the Soil there with Kate Kirk and Mark James. It's 7 minutes past nine. Welcome to Fridays. This is my story, the last one of the week. Two conversations on the way today, as well as lots of great music and helping you get that little bit closer to the weekend to not just while away your Friday morning, but hopefully engage you in God's word to create the opportunity for you to hear from God through our guests, through the music that we play, and maybe even through something that I say. As Natasha Bedingfield once wrote, the rest is still unwritten, but there will be an opportunity for you to get involved in today's show a little later on. In the meantime, let's have a bit of new music. After all, it's only the second of the month.

0: Brand new from Oveth Luna for October, Where You Go, I'll Go. Now, there are probably people in your life, if you tried to start to talk to them about Jesus or God, they might say, oh, I'm not religious, or I'm not the type of person that needs faith. No, I've never been to church. I'm not interested in any of that. You and I know that the message, the gospel of Jesus Christ, is for everyone.
1: This is Hope with God. I'm Andrew Palau. I meet a lot of people who say, God? No. Religion's not for me. I've made too many mistakes. Or they'll say, that kind of faith is for people who were raised in church, for religious people. But the truth is this, God's invitation is for everyone. It's for everyone, yes, including you. In Luke 15 in the Bible, Jesus talks about a shepherd who leaves 99 sheep to go after the one that's lost. That's how much God values every single person. No one is forgotten, no one too far gone. You don't have to figure everything out. You don't have to find yourself. All you have to do is take one honest step towards Him. You matter, and you're seen, and God has not counted you out. Don't wait another minute. God's invitation is here, right now. He's pursuing you. Will you say yes to Him and begin this relationship with the living God today? Always remember, there is hope with God.

0: After grace with I Still Need Jesus. I'm sure something that you recognise for your own life. I certainly do. A lot of people live for the weekend. Well, that's how the phrase goes, isn't it? But I wonder what the reality is for you. You see, when I think about what's coming up this weekend, I think about several hours spent in the car. I think about family time. I think about the fact that both my daughters, my eldest daughters, have had their birthdays in the last couple of weeks, and this is the first time that I get the opportunity to see them since those birthdays. So how am I going to be intentional about the time that I spend with them? And I'll be honest, I often find weekends can be quite exhausting when there is a tendency to just want to rest and restore, like we were learning in the Word for Today earlier this week. There are things that come up that need to be responded to. Such is the case when you have a busy family life, or you perhaps work the weekend, or you're heavily involved in church on Sunday. But I want to ask you today, what are you looking forward to about this coming weekend? Because there must be something. And I want us to spread the positivity this Friday. You can answer the question in all the usual ways. Email matt@ucb.co.uk. You can send a WhatsApp to the studio on 01782 922220 or comment on the UCB2 Facebook group. What are you looking forward to about this coming weekend?
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5: I'm Ian Brayshaw from Hope Church Stoke, and I believe in prayer. But I wonder what prayer means to you. To so many people, prayer is about asking God for things, having a list of requests that we run through, hoping that God will give us what we ask for. But prayer is so much more than that. I mean, if you knew someone, and every time you met, they just asked you for a load of things, then you'd be sick of them pretty quickly. That would be a crazy travesty of a relationship, and that's not the kind of relationship God wants to have with you. So maybe it's time to think about the way you pray. Maybe you could spend time thanking God for the good things in your life. Talk to him about how you're really feeling. Maybe even be quiet for a while in case God wants to bring something to your mind. Because the way I see it, prayer is more about changing me to be like Jesus than changing my circumstances to make me happy. It's not so much about getting more from God, but getting more of God.

Josefina Ganista, great is your faithfulness. So, on to our penultimate guest for this week's This Is My Story. The Reverend Canon James Pacey is Canon Chancellor based at Hereford Cathedral. And he's directing the Hereford Mystery Plays this year, as well as speaking at the Passion Trust Conference at Hereford Cathedral, which is happening in just a few weeks' time. He's a fascinating person to talk to. He's been involved in passion plays all around the UK, as well as audio dramas for radio, and this year has overseen the Year of Storytelling at Hereford Cathedral. So let's find out how good he is at telling his own story and the story of the Hereford Mystery Plays. He joins us after this.

0: Youth Alive and Ethan Beer with Trumpet Song. Now, if I had some trumpets, I would be blowing a fanfare right now for our penultimate guest of the week on This Is My Story. Joining us from his view of Hereford Cathedral, a very warm welcome to the Reverend Canon James Pacey. How are you doing this morning, James?
1: Yeah, I'm well, thank you. I'm very well. I'm looking out from my window at a glorious Hereford Cathedral and a slightly cloudy day, but it's always beautiful. The worst day at Hereford beats the best day pretty much anywhere else.
0: Now, we are going to backtrack slightly in a moment, James, but I want to ask specifically about your role at Hereford Cathedral. Mm. You've been there 3 or so years. You moved over there specifically yep. for this role. So what do you do? Mm-hmm. Or is it a case of what don't you do?
1: Very much that. So my job title is Canon Chancellor, which everyone automatically assumes is to do with money. And I say, thank God it's not, because the church would be in an even worse financial state. Basically, I describe my role as the storyteller. I'm very much like a missioner. So it's my job to tell the story of faith, to tell the story of the building, how the building connects to faith. So I get to do all the fun stuff without any of the rubbish that goes alongside with it. I've got the most creative kind of itinerant nature of the role. It's just great because I come from a theatre background. Yeah. Being able to bring the two worlds of cathedral worship, which I adore, that kind of that traditional, quite high worship, liturgical choral worship, but also alongside a creative exploration of gospel. I just love it. It's just glorious.
0: Yeah, it's like it's God's plan or something that you should be in this role.
1: Yeah, it's like he knows what he's doing. It's annoying when that happens.
0: So we'll understand a bit more about your background, especially the theatre side of things, as we unpack some of your journey. So you went along to church as a child, you attended a mm-hmm. Christian school, but you know, you would say, and I'm not putting words in your mouth here, but you spent many years away from faith up until 2010. That's right. So tell us a bit about what was going on for you.
1: So I went to private school, and as a lot of private school, chapel is a very big part. My school was of the Woodard Foundation, so Christianity was at the heart of it. So chapel was a regular thing. And I enjoyed the worship. I enjoyed the liturgy. I enjoyed the rhythm. I was part of the choir. I enjoyed studying RE. But I think it was very much a part of a head thing, but also enjoying the ceremony as opposed to a kind of a relational thing. Mm. And then when I left school and left that worshipping community, I went to church to support my mum, who was a lay reader in the Church of England, went Christmas, Easter, traditional stuff. And I think I was very much of the view that God was there, I was there, and never shall the twain meet. Mm. And I used to think, well, if God wants me to get to know him, he better make himself known. Well, be careful what you wish for. So I developed a career. I ran a theatre company. I was a theatre director. And my career was on a very upward trajectory. And I achieved my aims, the things I wanted to do, I achieved quite quickly. Mm. And then I hit a bit of a brick wall, just a sense of I have no idea where to go next. And my wife would say I was depressed. I would say I just went a bit low, but there you go. And I came home one night and I put a film on, a film I've seen many, many times before. And there's a scene in the film where a group of Roman Catholic clergy are heading down to Conclave to elect a new pope. And suddenly I was completely struck by the presence of God saying to me, you see those priests on the screen? That's what I'm calling you to be. You've tried to shut me out. Here I am. And everything changed. Everything changed in that moment. It was both a conversion and a calling experience all in one. Mm. It was fascinating how many people noticed a change in me. You know, we speak about the fruits of the Spirit. Well, there was a very clear sense of the Spirit bringing about not a fundamental character shift, but bringing about a change within me that was evident to other people. I remember about a week later saying to my parents, I think I'm being called to be a priest. And my mum just went, oh, finally. Which was fascinating experience. So my wife and I started going to church. She'd already been a Christian. She already was a Christian. I went through the discernment process. And then in September 2012, I began training for ministry.
0: Wow. So interesting. And if we could get your mum and your wife on the show as well to join the conversation, then we would have done. But you know, starting that training in 2012, we're now only 14 years from that point, and many of us, listeners and myself included, understand some of the usual processes within the Church of England, you know, the discernment process, the BAP, which takes place as part of that, and then going on to training.
1: Like a spiritual, as a spiritual version of The Apprentice, for anyone listening.
0: Exactly. Then you do your curacy, and then you go into ministry in different kinds. Now, before we came on air, we were chatting a bit about some of the ways you've been in ministry in different kinds prior to Hereford Cathedral. But it strikes me there's been significant progression, like there was in your theatre career, within the church, in the way that you've progressed into doing different things. So what would you say is the God story here in terms of that progression?
1: That God seems to know what he's doing. I'm a big believer that, you know, Ecclesiastes says, for everything there is a season, a time under heaven. And I'm a big believer in that. Now, I'm never, as we were saying, Matt, before we went on air, I was a hospital chaplain for a good few years. And the reality of human suffering and human struggles, I'm always very wary of speaking of God has a plan, because I think that can be overly simplistic. And actually, if God has a plan to bless my life, well, what about the people's lives who don't appear to be blessed? And I think I think it's an oversimplistic theology. And yet I can't deny the fact that the evidence of the Spirit has been in every step of my journey, even if I didn't see it at the time. And I think that's one of the key things, even in those darker moments, God was at work, and it's only looking back, you know, it's Jacob, truly the Lord was in this place and I did not realize it. I mean, I think the word progression is interesting. I had a dream role, not in any kind of sense of ambition in terms of hierarchy or anything like that. I've got time for that. But actually just in what I wanted to do. And I always wanted to finish my ministry in a cathedral, because I believe what there could be in terms of mission, frankly, the tourist element that brings through, you have an opportunity to proclaim the gospel briefly and give people a brief glimpse of God's love in a way that you might never do in any other kind of context. And then after only 7 years of being ordained, suddenly my dream role kind of appeared on my lap. It was fascinating how that came about. My wife and I had always been geographically limited to one city because of her work. And then she said, actually, I think now I've done with that work. So if we're ever going to have a life away from Nottingham, now's the time. That evening, I looked in the Church Times. I looked on Pathways, which is the Church of England job site. And I saw Chancellor, Hereford Cathedral. And I immediately disregarded it because I thought, I'm not a chancellor. Chancellor's academic, scholar, theologian. Couldn't get out of my head. That evening went on, and then

0: okay, what are you doing? And you have to say, well, actually, maybe it's not God doing this, but God is beneath it all, in it all, through it all. Yeah, but, you know, everyone has difficulties. And I'm ultimately blessed to be where I am. You know, how many people get to look out their window and see a massive, beautiful cathedral?
1: Yeah, not many, that's for sure. And of course, all those that experiences, somewhat an emotional roller coaster for you. Ooh. You know, God will have used that in the way that you are ministering within your role. So let's understand a bit about the specifics, because obviously part of the attraction of this job as Canon Chancellor was the fact they were looking for a storyteller. You've got loads of transferable skills, which you've already been using within your ministry in different ways. What are some of the specifics that you do, maybe week to week or month to month? Because obviously it changes at different times of years, depending on whether local schools need some input or whether there's a special event on at the cathedral. What type of specific things are you responsible for providing?
0: So I'm part of my role is I'm head of the library and the archives. So the kind of the traditional scholarly aspect of the cathedral. And as part of that, we have a treasure called Mappamundi, which is the oldest surviving medieval map of the world. And I ultimately have responsibility for that, which is somewhat terrifying. This thing from the 1300s, and someone decided to put me in charge of it. Fortunately, it's behind very strong glass. So I'm in charge of that. I'm also I have ultimate responsibility for the educational output of the cathedral. So I manage the team that looks after children's and families' work, but also the adult learning. And what I love about that is I have the opportunity to minister on a variety of different levels to a variety of different contexts. You know, one morning I could be doing an assembly with children and doing a very piece of traditional storytelling. This afternoon, for example, I'm doing a lecture to a group of people who might come from the adult side of the congregation. So, and then in the afternoon, I might be speaking to visitors or pilgrims and trying gently encouraging them to see the building not just as ancient history, but as living stones. That is a monument to the living God in whom we believe. So it's finding ways to connect the story of faith to the story of people's lives as they are in that moment. Where do the stories coalesce? Where are those moments where God is at work and perhaps I didn't see it?
1: I love it. And obviously, given your background and given your faith, that when that's all coupled together, that there is so many opportunities that can be seized. So it seems like exactly the right role for you based on what
0: I have to say. I have to say on that, when couple of years ago, just after I started, we did a passion play. I know we're going to talk about that in a minute. And after the passion play, the dean of the cathedral, Dean Sarah, she said to me, the cathedral is yours to play with. And I have to say, I hope she hasn't ever regretted saying that, but I'm only able to do this role because of the vision of the dean and the chapter who are willing to say, actually, what could we do with this place? How could we develop it? What is the potential? And be willing to actually say, go ahead and do it. And Sarah, as a colleague and as a friend, has just had the vision and the determination to do that. And again, it's a perfect sense of two similar minds being together at the right time in the right place.
1: It's beautiful. And I want to ask, I know it's a slight tangent, but in the three or so years that you've been based there, have you seen maybe more of an uptake in visitors, people engaging with what the cathedral is providing?
0: Yeah, I think the evidence from cathedrals across the country is that cathedrals' congregations are growing. I think what cathedrals offer is a space where people can be anonymous and come to experience the earlier stages of faith. They can hide at the back. They can be immersed in a worship that doesn't actually ask anything of them at that point. We can then be signposts. We can get to know them. We can encourage. But I think it is that fear of not having to commit, because everyone has to start somewhere, right?
1: Yeah.
0: And sometimes it is just those dipping the toes in the water. And I think since the pandemic, we've seen an awakening of spirituality. Now, if we can just help people focus that onto the living God in Jesus Christ, that's part of our job.
1: Yeah, absolutely. So let's talk about theatre. Where does your love of the theatre first stem from? I know for me, it was

0: probably stepping out on stage at South Darley Primary School, Village Hall next door, doing a bit part when I was maybe in reception or year one. What about you?
1: Again, it was school, really. I think my first role that I remember playing was Joseph in the primary school play, nativity play, ironic. And then just doing lots and lots of school plays since then. And then that just developed a love. And then I wanted to, my parents are both lawyers. So I think me going into theatre was a very different direction, but they were incredibly supportive. And then when I had my sense of call, being able to merge my two loves of now church and God and theatre and find ways to tell the story through theatre has been an amazing opportunity. You know, the first thing we did was a passion play. And I know we're going to talk about that, but I've got to give a shout out to, there's a wonderful charity in the country called the Passion Trust. Mm. They can be found at passiontrust.org. And their sole mission is to see the development of passion plays across the country so that other people can encounter the good news. And they've supported me for the last 14 or so, 15 years since I've been doing passion plays. And it's really lovely that they're holding their annual conference here at the cathedral in a few weeks' time. So again, it feels like kind of all my, everything's kind of coming together in one mesh, kind of one ball.
0: Yeah. Now, I can remember studying mystery plays when I was doing my degree in acting. And I recognised that the lecturers that were running that part of the curriculum didn't even scratch the surface in terms of the power and potential of passion plays, probably due to their own beliefs. I recognise some of that, but it was tricky to make that part of what was being taught and what we were being assessed on at that time. Talk to us about your perspective of the power and potential of passion plays.
1: I think it works on two levels. I think it works as a teaching tool and a kind of a story, immersive, imaginative teaching tool that is contrary to our very didactic culture. You know, an audience comes, and whether it's a passion play or whether it's just a Marvel movie, they get immersed in that story. You know, for those 2 hours or however long it is, they are present in that story. But I also think it works for those who are actually doing the telling of the story. And the opportunity to physicalize, to embody these characters. There's a reason God didn't just snap his fingers and save us like that. There's a reason the incarnation had to happen. And in some way, telling the story of faith through incarnating these characters, to use a theological word, is profoundly transformational. I remember when we did the Passion in Nottingham, the gentleman who ended up playing Jesus was a kind of a lapsed Christian, and he put on his social media page that night that he's just been to an audition for a role in a passion play in the hopes of finding his way back into some sort of faith life. Last Saturday, he was licensed as a lay minister in the Church of England. Now, I'm not saying that was all the passion play, but I think by his own admission, that was a significant step in his journey. Mm. And again, here at the cathedral, the dean has had the vision and the willingness to give me the freedom to put on a whole series of plays. So we've done a passion play, we've done a nativity play, and we're about to do a full-on mystery play at the end of October. I mean, a passion play is one thing, because you're only doing a short week in Jesus' life. A nativity play is another thing. The mysteries, from creation to new creation, Genesis to Revelation. How on earth do you do that? Mm. We'll see in a few weeks' time.
0: And I happen to know that with this particular production, there is a voice that may be very familiar to us, especially those of us that maybe use one of these Bible apps to listen to scripture, particularly the New International Version.
1: A very familiar voice. I'm utterly delighted to say that the voice of God, who's a voice off stage, is being played by none other than Sir David Suchet, one of the country's leading actors. He's not there in person. I was at his house a few months ago recording him. Just one of the, not only one of the country's greatest talents, but just one of the loveliest people I've ever met. Both him and his wife, Sheila, were so welcoming, could not have been more accommodating. I walked into his study, and he was doing this out of the goodness of his heart, and he'd made all kinds of thoughts on the script as to how he could play the character, what he could do. And I just thought, my word, you're treating my little script with the same level of professionalism and humility as you would as if you were playing something at the RSC. And it was a joy, absolute joy.
0: Wow. And of course, this is part of the year of storytelling, which has been 2026 so far. The 1,350th anniversary of the Hereford Diocese. So I imagine it's been quite a full-on year so far for you, James.
1: It has. Yeah, it's been quite busy. We've had all sorts of events, not just theatre stuff. We've had lectures, exhibitions. It's been a good year, but it's been an opportunity to welcome people who otherwise might not come. And again, just to give them the glimpse of God's love for them. And I think that's one thing I'm really clear on, that it's our job to help sow the seed. We might not see those seeds develop. And actually, that's okay. That's okay. Everyone has their part to play. But it wouldn't have been possible without so many people, so many organisations. I've already given a shout out to the Passion Trust, again, who've been so supportive. And I do think we need to encourage organisations like the Passion Trust, because they're enabling the telling of the gospel story in a culture that loves story, but also a culture that is suspicious of anything that claims to be truth. So if we can do things like Passion Plays, whether they're external promenade things or internal in church buildings, they're a way of communicating what we believe to an increasingly suspicious and hostile world. And I think we need to celebrate that and rejoice more in that. I mean, after all, that's how they began. You know, the medieval mystery plays were a form of teaching to people who couldn't read. It was a teaching tool using the imagination, which is one of the greatest gifts God's given us.
0: Yeah, and I know it's a bit of a cheesy anecdote, but there's the saying that goes, for some people, the only Bible they will read is you, which, you know, makes you accountable, puts you under a bit of pressure. But of course, seeing some of these biblical characters incarnated by humans that are alive today is another way of them starting to experience the transforming power of God's words. And
1: absolutely.
0: What kind of ground those seeds fall on through storytelling in general, through testimony, and through Passion Plays, you know, that's over to God, you know. Ultimately, he's the master gardener. As James has mentioned, you can find out more details about support for Passion Plays around the UK on the Passion Trust website, passiontrust.org. But we better mention the conference happening on Saturday the 24th, James. What do you know about it?
1: Well, I know that I'm taking part in it. I'm a delegate at it. They've got various speakers who've got a lot of experience in Passion Plays, talking about how to put them on, the challenges, the joys. And I'm the final speaker, which I'm really delighted about, because it's an opportunity for me to give back to them. Slightly nervous, because 2 hours after I'll do the talk, we're doing our second night of the Hereford Mysteries. So I'm hoping my head will be in a good state. But people, anyone's welcome. Anyone can book. There's information through the Passion Trust website. But it's sure to be a good day. So even if you've never done a Passion Play, but you have interest, I would really encourage people to come and book onto that. And while you're there, why not stay and see the Hereford Mysteries?
0: Absolutely. Well, you can find details for the Passion Conference 2026, One Life, One Passion, happening on Saturday the 24th of October on the Passion Trust website. But I can see the deadline for ticket sales is the 10th of October. That's a week tomorrow. So there's no time like the present to head over to passiontrust.org. And of course, James, you can tell us how people can make sure that they're able to watch the performance of the Hereford Mystery Plays. What's the best place to head to?
1: Go to the Hereford Cathedral website. The easiest thing, go into Google, type in Hereford Cathedral, it'll come up. And then I think the Mysteries is on the front page. And you can book there either the Friday night or the Saturday night. And you're sure to have a great time, he says, crossing his fingers.
0: You absolutely will have a great time. I can promise you that. If you would like any of the details, do drop me a WhatsApp or an email. It'd be my pleasure to send them to you. But we'll be praying for you and, saying
1: thank you.
0: Break a leg and so on as you gear up for those performances towards the end of this month. And of course, for the Passion Conference. Reverend Canon James Pacey, thanks so much for joining us on today's This Is My Story. This is We Are Called with My Praise.
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1: Well, it's coming up to 3 minutes to 10 o'clock. David Peake will have the latest UCB news for us after one more song. PassionTrust.org is where you can find out details of the Passion Trust Conference happening on Saturday, the 24th of October. And head to Hereford Cathedral's website if you would like to go along to the Hereford Mystery Plays later this month. This is Taya with All About Jesus.

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2: UCB News at 10 o'clock. I'm David Peake. Ministers insist the UK has a robust supply of diesel after Donald Trump suggested he may block US exports of the fuel. Talks have been held between Britain and Europe to discuss stock levels amid global shortages due to the conflict in Iran. The captain in charge of the Fly Dubai flight says he wasn't going to let others die after he was stabbed. Schmidt Mashar was flying the service to Tel Aviv when he was allegedly attacked by his co-pilot, causing the plane to nosedive. In a video call with Indian Prime Minister Narendra Modi, he says he had to open the door to the cockpit to protect his passengers.
3: When I was on the ground, I realised that the aircraft is going down. And I told myself, this is the last push, Schmidt. The door is right there. And I was still getting hit, but I opened the door. And everyone else who helped was just as incremental to this effort.
2: The government says it's planning to scrap what it calls unnecessary admin costs for air passengers. Ministers want to get rid of charges which mean parents have to pay extra to sit next to their children on flights. Travellers will also be able to tweak simple name errors on bookings without fees. Aviation Minister Keir Mathur says they're dealing with issues that matter to people.
4: We're currently bringing a civil aviation bill through Parliament, which will build in a mechanism to allow us to make these changes to improve things for air passengers across the board. But we want to start with things that will make an immediate impact, especially for parents and their families when they go on their summer holidays.
2: Other changes would include details about disruptive flyers being shared between airlines. Rough sleepers in England are going to be offered a free flu jab for the first time. Pop-up clinics and mobile vans will be set up to roll out the scheme. And the Football Association says Manchester City being found guilty of breaking Premier League financial rules has significant implications for the integrity of the game. City deny any wrongdoing and have until the end of today to lodge an appeal. That's the latest UCB News.
5: From the Bible. Now to him who is able to do immeasurably more than we could ask or imagine, according to his power that is at work within us. Ephesians 3:20.

It is coming up to 10 minutes past 10 this Friday morning, the 2nd of October. Wonderful to have your company for today's This Is My Story. And I'm asking you about your weekend. What are you looking forward to about this coming weekend? Carol says, I'm off work all the weekend. Yeah, well, I would say I am, but, you know, working Sunday, that's normal. Although, yeah, make sure you tuned in on Sunday morning to hear a little announcement when I'll be chatting to Chloe Wilson around about 9:45 Sunday morning. That's all I'm going to say about that right now. Cassie says, I've had no car for 12 days. It's been in the garage. Not a good service. And I'd want it back today, fixed desperately, with some praying hand emojis. Let's absolutely be praying that her car would be returned to her. Liz says, looking forward to Harvest Church service and a Thanksgiving lunch. Oh, I love a good Thanksgiving lunch, don't you? Carol's saying church on Sunday morning, then a visit from our used-to-be neighbours as we've moved. It'll be lovely to catch up. It absolutely will be lovely to catch up. Have a brilliant time. But what about you? What are you looking forward to about this coming weekend? You can comment on the UCB2 Facebook group, drop an email in to matt@ucb.co.uk, or why not send a voice note or a written message to WhatsApp 01782 922 220.

0: New Ground Worship with Rock and Refuge. Well, do you love listening to UCB 2? Maybe you dip into UCB 1 as well. 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
5: Hi, Andy Elms here from Family Church and greatbiglife.co.uk. Do you have itchy ears, or are your ears turned towards him? 2 Timothy 4 verses 3 warns us that we should never have itchy ears, storing up for ourselves teaching that we want to hear rather than that which we need to hear. In verse 4, it also warns us not to turn our ears away from his truth. So what do we decide in moments of challenges like this? We decide that we're going to avoid things like syncretism, where we mix the things of God with other things we prefer. Rather, we're going to turn our ears to the voice of God. Hear what we need to hear. Let his word speak into the situations that we're facing in a way that brings us into truth and causes us to walk in the light. So today, purpose in your heart that you're not going to have itchy ears or ears that are turned away from him, but that your ears are going to be turned towards him and listening clearly for his every word and instruction. God bless. Have a great day.

Today's classic praise track was, of course, Stuart Townend and The Lord's My Shepherd, which is a song that he never planned to write, but it was written in 1996 after a sudden flash of inspiration whilst taking a break from working on another difficult song. As I said, he didn't plan to write a new version of Psalm 23 because he felt it was bold to attempt an alternative to the beloved 1650 Scottish Psalter version commonly sung to tunes like Crimond. But while struggling with a different piece, he took a break, opened up his Bible to Psalm 23, and a simple melody immediately came to him. The entire song was written in just 10 minutes. Set with a gentle pace, around about 76 beats per minute, Stuart added a memorable original chorus, "And I Will Trust in You Alone," that emphasizes personal devotion and comfort through life's dark paths. It was published by Thank You Music, which is now part of Capitol CMG and Getty Music, and it's since been adopted into modern hymn books and corporate worship globally. I'm sure a song you're very familiar with, as several of the songs that Abby will be playing for you tomorrow afternoon between 1 and 2 for a whole hour of classic praise here on UCB2. If you're able to, make sure you tune in for that, and indeed a whole Saturday show tomorrow. Now, on to some brand new music. This was added to the playlist just yesterday. It's Lee Park Worship with A God Like That. And I think it's quite a strong contender for top 5 of the new songs, personally.

0: If you're in a church service this weekend, you might hear something potentially unexpected about how we use our money. That's not just about giving in order to support Christian mission, but what we do with our money more generally. UCB News reporter Rob Westall asked Rosie Venner from the Just Money movement to explain more about Good Money Week and what they specifically hope many churches might do this coming Sunday.
1: It's a National Awareness Week. It's organised not by faith groups, but by the finance industry as a way of encouraging people to think about ethical finance in their banking, their savings, their investments. And it used to be called National Ethical Investment Week. But at Just Money Movement, we're a Christian charity. We feel that this is something that Christians should be engaged with and are engaged with. And so we approached the Good Money Week organisers a few years ago with the idea of Good Money Sunday as an opportunity for churches and Christians to get involved in the week and to think about how they talk about a good use of money with their congregations, with their local communities. So yeah, for us, it's a way of encouraging churches to take some time, not just this point in the year, but all year really, but particularly focused around Good Money Sunday, to teach and preach about an ethical use of money, which we feel is something really Christians should be paying attention to.
2: You've kind of touched upon it there, but I was going to ask, how can people in churches get involved?
1: So we produce the resources that churches can use on Good Money Sunday. So there are preaching notes, worship resources, and yeah, lots of ideas for action. So encouraging churches to use those as a focus for their Sunday worship. But I also know churches that are running events during the week that are inviting maybe Christian financial advisors to come in and run a session, or getting involved with local credit unions and talking about ethical banking. So there's a multitude of ways that churches can get involved depending on their context and what they want to raise awareness of.
2: It can be quite a controversial subject, can't it, money within a church context? Mm-hmm. But as Christians, why is it important to connect our faith and finances?
1: Yeah, I think it still is quite a challenging thing for people to talk about. I think within churches, we might be getting a bit more confident talking about giving and stewardship, but have maybe paid less attention to all of our use of money. But I think as Christians and disciples, we are called to think about the whole of our lives. And that includes the ways in which we use money and the ways in which we make financial choices. And I think for me, it's about kind of an understanding that everything that we have belongs to God. We are gifted what we have in terms of money and resources, but we do that in partnership with God. So we participate with God in caring for those around us, for our communities, caring for creation, and money is a tool that we can use to do that. So I think it is really important that Christians take money seriously. We put our trust in God, not in money, but we can see the good things that money can do when it is stewarded well.
2: And what kind of actions can we be taking this Good Money Week and Good Money Sunday? And will you share with us some of the resources that you've got for the week? I know you touched upon it slightly earlier.
1: Yeah. So I think a really accessible way into thinking about a good use of money is for Christians to look at their choice of bank. It's not often the kind of first thing we think about. Sometimes we can think it's quite a neutral choice, but obviously banks are businesses that can have different ethics and different ways of working. And I think really good for us to look at the values of the bank that we are with and to find a bank that aligns closely with our values. So one of the resources that we produce every year is the Greener, Fairer Banking Guide. And it's an encouragement for churches to look at their banking choices and to consider moving to a more ethical bank. And we're seeing lots of churches starting to do that and really connecting up their mission and values with their financial choices. So that's a really practical thing that people can do. Look more closely at their bank, use the tools on our website to assess and review their banking choices.
0: That was Rosie Venner from the Just Money movement. For more about the big issues and stories happening around the world and how Christians are trying to bring hope beyond the headlines, tap the UCB Player app and head into the UCB News section.

Chris Tomlin with Strongholds. And a very good morning to Sheila, who got in touch a little earlier to say, what a song. I just love it. I will trust in you alone, Jesus. Obviously referring to the classic praise track that we had a little while ago from Stuart Townend. And I thought I would be a little bit cheeky this morning. I wouldn't usually do this, but I thought, why not? Because we're talking about things we're looking forward to about this weekend. So I thought I would tell you about some of the songs that Abby might be playing for you tomorrow on Classic Praise to whet your appetite. Because I know that some of us really appreciate the songs of the past and enjoy hearing them. Well, there is going to be a Stuart Townend track in there, Beautiful Saviour. Also some Matt Redman with Blessed Be Your Name. Robin Mark as well will be featuring, representing Northern Ireland with Jesus All For Jesus. And you'll have to listen to get the rest of them, of course. Classic Praise tomorrow between 1 and 2 following Abby's Saturday show, which starts at 10 o'clock after Chloe's been with you for breakfast.

0: LNE with Consistently. It's just after 11:15. So let me tell you, he's going to be our final guest of the week. I did mention a little bit earlier that it is going to be a listen back to a conversation that first happened on the 13th of January of this year with the chaplain manager and assistant head of ministry at the Billy Graham Evangelistic Association, Nigel Fawcett Jones. Now, we actually came across Nigel because he attended one of our UCB Foundation Days back in 2025. Producer Lynn was there and got chatting to him, as she does to many of the people that come to be guests at our events and here at our broadcast centre on the outskirts of Stoke-on-Trent. Nigel was up for having a conversation, and so it took place. And this was one of the ones that stood out from back in January that we knew we wanted to replay. And we're in a season of replaying at the moment, so we'll be listening into that. Bear that in mind, because some of the things that I mentioned may be slightly date-specific to January, including some of the music that you're going to hear as part of that. But that's on the way from about 11:10.
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2: This Is Our Story is a new book from UCB, tracing the journey of United Christian Broadcasters over four decades through opposition, breakthrough, and extraordinary moments of God's provision. What began with a simple vision and a handful of people willing to trust God has grown into a ministry reaching millions across the UK and beyond. It's a story of faith in action, of lives changed, of ordinary people stepping forward even when the path wasn't clear. But this is not just a story about the past. It's a reminder that God is still at work today, still speaking, still moving, and still inviting people to play their part. You can order your copy of This Is Our Story at ucb.co.uk/our story.
3: Hi, I'm Steve Upwell. I believe that nothing satisfies the human heart like God Himself does. Seeing Him, enjoying Him, savoring Him is what we were created for. The greatest joy and the greatest satisfaction for every human comes when they know God and walk with Him. He's a deeply relational God. The Westminster Catechism, that's a really old document, 107 questions with 107 answers to teach people theology. Well, the very first question is, what is the chief end of man? And the answer, the chief end of man is to enjoy God and glorify Him. I really believe that's what God wants, is for us to enjoy Him, to know Him, and to walk with Him.

St. Algates Worship and Tom Reid with Loyal in Your Love. It's coming up to 5 minutes to 11 o'clock. James Morris is going to have the latest UCB news for us. And after that, our scripture inspiration following the news comes from Philippians chapter 2, verses 3-7, in case you want to follow along. But of course, you might want to take the opportunity to grab yourself a drink and maybe a mid-morning snack, ready to listen into the conversation with Nigel Fawcett-Jones from 10 past 11.

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1: UCB News at 11 o'clock. I'm James Morris. The Indian airline captain who was attacked on a Fly Dubai flight says he wasn't going to let his passengers die. Smit Machar was stabbed by his co-pilot during the service to Tel Aviv on Wednesday. He says he had to open the cockpit door while laying injured on the floor to allow others to guide the plane to safety. During his phone call with the Indian Prime Minister, Narendra Modi called him a hero.
2: The whole country is praying for you. Your decision in that fraction of a second helped save so many lives. Today, the whole country can proudly say that Indians are not those who take lives, but those who are willing to risk their lives to save others.
1: The government insists Britain's supply of diesel is resilient. Pressure's growing from the US for European countries to use their reserves amid global shortages. Policing a six-day stand over the Drumcree parade has cost £3 million so far. Talks to resolve the dispute ended last night without agreement. It centres on the Loyalist Orange Order being given permission to march along the mainly nationalist Gavarki Road in Portadown for the first time in 28 years. Locals and some politicians have been blockading the route. Northern Ireland Secretary Sir Chris Bryant isn't optimistic about a resolution.
3: Rock and a hard place is, I'm afraid, where we've got to. I don't know whether you build a bridge between a rock and a hard place or what you do, but that's what I'd like to achieve if I could.
1: Meanwhile, Protestant Christians from Portadown and beyond have called on the governments of the UK, Northern Ireland and Ireland to restore stability. A teenage motorcyclist's been killed in a crash with a van in Aberdeenshire. The 18-year-old died in the collision in Fraserburgh after 3 p.m. yesterday. Police have reopened Mortar Mill Road and are seeking any information about the crash. And tens of thousands of homeless people can get a free flu jab on the NHS from this week. It'll be available through pop-up clinics and mobile vans. That's the latest UCB News. Your next update in an hour.
4: From the Bible. Do nothing out of selfish ambition or vain conceit. Rather, in humility, value others above yourselves, not looking to your own interests, but each of you to the interests of others. Philippians 2, 3-7.

Good morning. It's 5 minutes past 11 and it's almost time for our final conversation for this week on This Is My Story. And since the beginning of September, we've been revisiting some of the conversations that happened earlier this year. And we're going to be doing that for the next few weeks as well. As it happens, today we're going to be hearing a conversation that first took place on the 13th of January 2026 with the chaplain manager and assistant head of ministry for the Billy Graham Evangelistic Association, Nigel Fawcett-Jones. So bear in mind when you listen, it was back in January. It's on the way next.

0: That was Church of the King with Come Just As You Are. And that's what I invite every guest to do on This Is My Story, to come just as they are. And that's the case for our next guest this morning, Nigel Fawcett-Jones, joining us from Bradford, wearing his Billy Graham Evangelistic Association shirt. Very much on brand, because Nigel, you join us today with your Billy Graham Evangelistic Association hat on, although you do wear a number of different hats, as we'll discover during our conversation. But first things first, how are you doing today and how's your coffee?
1: Thanks, Matt. Yeah, doing well. I have the privilege and delight of working for the Billy Graham Evangelistic Association. Hybrid working, I think, is the technical term. So I have the delight of being able to spend time working from home, but also often in the office in Coventry with the team there from both St Martin's Purse and the Billy Graham Evangelistic Association.
0: Fantastic. And a mutual friend actually got in touch with me last night to say he was excited I was going to be speaking to you. So a very good morning to you, Lee. I'm assuming that you're listening right now. Well, we're going to unpack as much as we can about your story during our conversation today, Nigel. So we're going to start when you were a young teenager. You spent your summer holidays with your brother in one of my favourite parts of the UK. Tell us where it was and tell us what took place that kind of started as an introduction to faith for you.
1: Sure. My brother, who's 10 years older than me, I'm the youngest of a family of four. There's a 10-year gap between me and my brother. And he lived in a very small little town, a village actually, between Redruth and Truro called Blackwater. And he rented a cottage from the farmer. The farmer's family was Christian, and they had older teenagers than me. I guess they were just about to go off to university. So I was maybe 13, 14. They were 17, 18. And they said, would you like to come to a beach mission in Perranporth, which was maybe half an hour's drive away? I had no idea what a beach mission was, but it was something, I guess, to break up a little bit of the monotony of wandering around farm fields or spending time with my brother. And yeah, off we went to Perranporth.
0: So I have to ask, was a piano accordion featured as part of this beach mission? Because several that I've seen and participated in over the years, a piano accordion's always been part of the songs that have been sung.
1: Do you know, I have no memory of a piano accordion. I do think there were guitars, and I think we did some evening little gatherings as well. Sort of a youth group, and guitars definitely did feature at that.
0: Mm. So something became quite attractive about these teenagers that you were spending a bit of time with down at these beach missions. And you describe it as a relationally attractive aspect. So explain to us what you mean by that.
1: Yeah. Although I grew up in a great family, a safe home environment, there was just something really different about how these young people, I guess they were maybe first, second year university students and taking time over the summer. There was just something very different about the conversation, how they related to each other, the care and respect that they extended to each other. And it just appealed to me. It warmed my heart. And as much as the gospel message shared, I saw something being lived out. That was appealing, something different that I had not really seen before. And so when they presented, I guess, a fairly simple gospel message, it resonated with their life. So I guess in the language you'd use these days, their witness, their Christian life witness reflected the gospel message. And it appealed to me and I responded to that message.
0: Yeah, there was an authenticity there. And I love the fact that at that moment that you chose to begin to build your life on the firmest foundation that there is, you're actually on a rock, weren't you?
1: Yeah, quite interestingly, I went back a few years ago on a family holiday to Perranporth. My kids were younger and I thought we'd go down there. And I managed to identify just near the sort of the, I guess, as the wander from the beach area to the dunes, a rock. And I thought, I wonder if that is the rock. And I sort of sat on it, and I thought I had a connection with a time in the past, and I thought this could actually be the rock that I sat on. I guess, you know, in 30 plus years things may have changed, but a substantial rock on the beach may not have done. Built my life on the rock, and I went back to sit on it.
0: Fantastic. Now, this is happening at a time when safeguarding and GDPR were things that didn't quite exist. And the team that had been involved in you coming to faith actually made contact with one of your local churches back home. And they turned up to pick you up to take you to church. No questions asked, really, didn't they?
1: Absolutely. And I still smile about it now, as, you know, a safeguarding lead within my workplace and also within the church is, yeah. When I got home, my parents said, oh, someone called round and said they were going to come and pick you up for church on Sunday. And so it was like, yeah, okay, sounds fine to me. And that was it. And they took me to a small Methodist church, in its own way, very lively with young people. I connected with some people. Some happened to be at the same school that I was at. And it was a great foundation. Very fond of the Methodist tradition and the local preachers and the different styles and depths of teaching that you get and the wonderful truth that you have in so many of those hymns.
0: Yeah, it certainly gave you a brilliant foundation to continue to build your life and your career upon. Now, you decided to take a very particular direction in terms of career. So explain to us what you decided you wanted to do with your life and how things played out.
1: Yeah, well, I'd been offered a place at a teacher training college, Ripon in York, St. John. I lived in Sheffield at the time. And something within me, and I was very young in faith, yeah, you know, maybe 4 or 5 years in, and still very baby steps in discerning the will of God, if I use that language. But something just didn't sit comfortably with me. And so I decided to, rather than doing a specific teacher training course, I went to the College of St. Mark and St. John in Plymouth. And at that time, they were recruiting for special constables, so volunteer officers, same powers, no pay. And I signed up. So I did about 18 months in years 2 and 3 of my university degree. And I actually thought this is something that I could really commit to. I saw that it was impactful for the communities. It made a difference. The same language that I used then is still used by, you know, young officers that I engage with now. They want to make a difference. They want to contribute. They want to make society better. And exactly the same for me.
0: Yeah, and the role and the passion, certainly for the majority of our police officers, is to continue doing that for communities. And obviously, the job has changed a lot over the years with different threats, different technologies coming to pass. But you specialised in a very particular area eventually, didn't you? Joining the motorway unit within the police. How did you see God at work within that role?
1: Great question, Matt. I guess like most officers back then, I joined in 1989, you had to spend 5-8 years on the beat before you could even think about specialising. And I did exactly that. 6-7 years, I was started doing traffic attachments and then joined what was known then as traffic. Now it's roads policing or safer roads. And I really loved it. I saw that it was a great opportunity to actually make a significant difference through family liaison work. So I trained as a family liaison officer. And that, in essence, is someone who supports a family, certainly in my role in roads policing, following road death. So you would perhaps attend the scene, complete all the necessary inquiries for identification, inform the family, and then support the family through the investigation with updates on coroner's inquest or a magistrate's or a court crown court appearance.
0: And it takes a very particular type of person to be in a role like that, to come along those who are grieving, who 9 times out of 10 are going through shock, that their lives are never going to be the same again, to not necessarily be holding their hands, but being that link between the official side of things and the emotional side of things. So you continue to do that for a specific season. Then we fast forward to 2001. Now, I can remember I was down in the south of France when I first saw television pictures of the attack on the Twin Towers in New York City. In that moment that you saw that happening, you heard the Holy Spirit call you to go and do something very specific. So explain to us what happened.
1: Yeah, like so many, the events of 9/11 were so impactful. And I just didn't get any peace. Like everyone, we were praying for those, the tragedies that unfolded, everything that developed from there, the war on terrorism. And I just didn't get any peace. And it was back in the days of dial-up internet, if we remember that. I was trying to find a way of how to do something practically. That's what I felt I was called to do, but I didn't know how to do that. Mm. And I eventually came across a church in New York that was looking for Christian firefighters and police officers to support those that were coming to terms with the loss of sometimes family members in policing or firefighting, but also, of course, work colleagues. And eventually, it was November. So by this time, it was clearly a body recovery phase, but because of the complexity of the work, it was still very much needed to be there. And so I found myself in an elevator, if I use the American word, in New York with a group of very loud Californians. It just turned out to be going to the same briefing that I was going to, and they said, tag along with us. And from there, I was with that team for 2 weeks in New York, fulfilling all the duties and responsibilities that the church asked us to do.
0: And I would imagine that, you know, in that moment, you recognised some of your previous experience, some of the ways that God had grown you through your work in the police, that you were equipped to some extent to serve people. But I imagine you would have learned quite a lot during those 2 weeks in New York as well. Would that be fair to say?
1: Yeah, I was well used to supporting those that had experienced loss and were going through grief and the pain of that. I think the scale of the event, as we talk about the impact of an event, you know, the duration, the impact on the community, a particular sense of community, the policing family or the fire family, all those really magnified the grief that people were experiencing. And part of that as well was the fact that many bodies were not recovered. And so we often found ourselves as a team going to memorial services where there was no body. And it was simply a memorial, just waiting to give the families a little bit of closure before body fragments could be recovered and returned. I remember going out to the Far Rockaways, which is a little bit out of New York, for a memorial service and standing on the street as a pipe band came along and playing Going Home, and just seeing all the firefighters and the police officers lining the streets and the community and the flags and just the immensity of that moment, and how in some ways it was such a great help for those that had been impacted, but also an area where people just needed to sit and be in the moment and explore what it meant to be part of a memorial service where there is no formal funeral that has taken place.
0: Incredibly hard, but a privilege to be there to witness that and to learn new skills and be stretched. Now, the same team invited you back to New Orleans to serve as a chaplain following the devastation caused by Hurricane Katrina. And by this time, the Billy Graham Evangelistic Association has been formed in the United States. And you describe a chance meeting with the U.S. leaders. Tell us more.
1: Yeah, we'd spent the morning in one of the parishes of New Orleans, and we were invited to go for lunch to one of the army feeding stations. Now, this was a massive inflatable tent. Doesn't do it justice, really. It was massive, and the army were feeding all the volunteers and members of the public as well. And I met the then director of the Rapid Response Team, Jack Mundy. As you say, Matt, the ministry had been birthed out of the challenge of 9/11. Frank and Graham realized that there weren't enough people around to provide emotional and spiritual support for those that had been impacted. And so by this time, 2005, the chaplain ministry had been birthed. And I simply said to Jack, "We don't have anything like this in the UK, Jack. How could we respond in a crisis like this?" And that started a couple of years of conversation and emails backwards and forwards. And I think it was around 2008 that I started attending training events in the US for chaplaincy. And then 2010, the Billy Graham chaplain team was formed in the UK.
0: Well, we're going to unpack more of the story of that team after we've taken a break for one of the new songs we added almost 2 weeks ago from the United States. This is Tarryn with Jesus is Love.

0: Nobody but Jesus. Nobody but Jesus.
1: The question is, how do we go along with Jesus? How do we follow his example in some really challenging situations? Well, there's an opportunity, especially for those who are joined together today, who maybe count ourselves as part of a chaplaincy team somewhere, whether that's prison chaplains, sports chaplains, hospital chaplains, community chaplains. There are opportunities for us to be carriers of peace, carriers of his hope and his love. As we were hearing from our second guest today, Nigel Fawcett-Jones, the UK Rapid Response Team, part of the Billy Graham Evangelistic Association, was launched in the UK back in 2010. So we're now 15 years after that fact. So Nigel, what have been some of the ways that the team here in the UK have been able to be there for professionals and lay people, to use a churchy term, during some of the moments of crisis in the UK's history?
2: Yeah, thanks, Matt. Our first deployment was to the terrible shootings in West Cumbria, if you remember those. That was a devastating occurrence that happened over there. And for me, it really confirmed the need for people, Christians, to be out there in the community in times of crisis. And I don't mean this in any criticism of any church whatsoever. I think mine would probably be the own, be the same. Is that often we want to do something, but we don't know what to do. Mm. And we will open the doors and we'll put the kettle on and pray, which is absolutely valuable and vital. But there is a great opportunity to go to where the people are, where people are in pain and hurting and grieving and trying to find ways to express their grief. And often that is where people are placing flowers or candles or teddy bears or cans of beer or CDs to remember the loved ones that they've lost, or to stand in solidarity against terrorism, or to reflect upon a moment of national tragedy. And I think for me, that is where the Christian is called to be. Just like Jesus, we meet people where they are at on their journey. And to be with them in that moment is an absolute privilege to be there. One of the verses that is really powerful in the ministry is 1 Peter 3:15, which calls us to be prepared to give a reason for the hope that we have, to revere Christ as Lord, and to do what we do with gentleness and respect. And that means that we are there. Sometimes we're very practical, giving out chalk, carrying matches for people to light candles. It's really just seeing, trying to see as Jesus would see, those that need that extra support. And what a privilege it is to be there, to give someone a tissue. Mm. And they've cried. I remember particularly the Grenfell Tower fire, and the church decided that they would like to put a prayer wall up. Perspex, plastic, mounted on the church wall overnight on the day after the event. And the key role of the chaplains was handing out pens so people could write down their prayer requests on the board. And then as they came back, we would take the pens from them. Some would be tearful and emotional. Others would be frustrated or venting anger. And to be able to be with them in that moment is absolutely key. And it's where Christians should be. It's an expression of where the church is, and it's an expression of where Christ would be, meeting people at the very point of need and hearing their story. It's so valuable.
1: So for those of us that haven't experienced chaplaincy of this kind, and it's really hard to try and put a number on it, but how much would you say is about applying previously learned knowledge and experience, and how much of it is about being aware of what the Holy Spirit is maybe prompting?
2: Oh, that's another great question. I guess it depends on the environment that you are in. For example, last week I was in Switzerland for the Crans Montana fire. We had a team of Italian chaplains there. And it is exactly both. It's being aware of the Holy Spirit and looking. One of our ministry verses is Matthew 9:36. When he, Jesus, saw the crowds, he had compassion on them because they were harassed and helpless like sheep without a shepherd. Mm-hmm. And sometimes we definitely need to rely on the Holy Spirit to see where the need is. Maybe the person that's just standing a little bit further back and quiet or tearful, and being respectful that they may just want to be in that place. But perhaps then just leaning into the Holy Spirit to say, is there a word to be having? Could I just offer a word of encouragement just to let them know that they're not facing this by themselves? And then that leads on to using some of the chaplain skills to listen well, to help them with perhaps some understanding of the grief process, if that's appropriate. But I often say 95% of our ministry is just listening well, being sensitive to what they are saying and what the Holy Spirit is saying in the moment as well. And it just seems to open doors, regardless of cultural contexts. I've done this in, most recently, Switzerland. I've done it in the US, been in Brussels following terrorist attacks, been in the UK in very multicultural, diverse areas. And it's exactly the same. I think Father God has designed us in a way that, yeah, our expression of grief may differ, but actually the emotions that are within us are very, very much the same. We feel compelled to come together. I often say, if I'm delivering any training, we have a little course called Sharing Hope in Crisis, which is to help the churches in their mission to support people going through tough times, regardless of a disaster. And I talk about the fight and flight response. And if I ever get to write a book, Matt, it will be on the third aspect, which I think is the flock response. Mm-hmm. People have the desire to come together. We are designed for relationship, both with each other and with Father God. And that's why you see the crowds gathering. They will feel compelled to come together because they want to stand together in solidarity, they want to pay their respects, but just to be connected with people and to take that encouragement. And it's a wonderful opportunity for chaplains.

0: relationships with other people, and the most important relationship any of us can ever be in, the one with our Heavenly Father. There came a point a number of years ago when some of the work that you were doing within the police really took its toll, and you struggled with depression and post-traumatic stress. How did you, first of all, recognize that, and how did you start to navigate that journey? Because I'm sure it throws up all kinds of questions about your personality, about your health, and about your relationship with God and other people.
1: Yeah. So if we go back a number of years, I retired in 2019. I remember the times of austerity, and we lost a lot of very good officers to return to everyday policing duties from the specialists' function of road policing, and that included family liaison officers. For those that remain in the roles, it just meant you were supporting bereaved families far more frequently. And I think the cost of that was my mental health. And it became apparent in my personality changing somewhat. I like to think, perhaps, that I'm calm and reflective and bring a sense of peace and order. But I was becoming increasingly angry and frustrated, angry at the organization for putting me in this position. Very conflicted emotions. And it almost was reassuring when I started to feel some physical symptoms as well. So as I drove from my home in Bradford to the police station, my palms would become sweaty, my heart rate would increase. And for me, having, you know, studied to some extent this, I thought, actually, it's not just all in my head. There is something happening physically which confirms to me that, you know, I need to get help. And from that point, I started reaching out for professional help to help me navigate the season that I was in.
0: Yeah, and I would add at this point, if you're listening today and you may be relating to some of what Nigel's sharing, we'd really encourage you to reach out for some professional help and support. That could start with a conversation with your local GP, or maybe a trusted friend or someone within your church leadership team. But Nigel, you'll recognize that out of one of those darkest times in your life, there was new opportunities to come. As you said, you retired in 2019, but not completely, because there was a new opportunity for you just over the horizon, wasn't there?
1: Yeah, I'd been working, volunteering with the Billy Graham Evangelistic Association, and the opportunity came when I retired to go full-time with them. And so in 2019, after a period of sickness from work, I got the help that I needed and found myself working full-time for the Billy Graham Evangelistic Association as the chaplain manager. And I think one of the wonderful things that I would certainly encourage those that are perhaps feeling going through a time of maybe anxiousness or post-traumatic stress or depression is that things do change. I'm a great believer in post-traumatic growth, that out of the adversity and the challenges that we experience, we can have new opportunities that have arisen. So I never thought, for example, that I'd have the opportunity to share my story with police officers in different parts of the world. So just before Christmas, I was in Canada, in Jasper, and across in Toronto at law enforcement retreats that are offered by the Billy Graham Evangelistic Association in Canada, and shared my story with officers that are going through exactly the same thing. So officers and spouses can see that there is hope. They have a tough job wherever you are in policing in around the world. It is challenging, and it does bring a great cost to individuals and marriages as well. And to be able to say, it's hard, it is difficult, it is sometimes a long journey.

0: navigating this, but there is hope. I'm an example of hope. God has worked within the tragedy and the difficulty of my life and brought hope. Psalm 34, God is near to the brokenhearted. He is, absolutely. And he uses all sorts of people, including me, and my past experience and all the negative aspects and emotions that I felt, to come alongside those who are crushed in spirit. And yes, we can take the encouragement from Scripture. We can read those words. But when someone shares, I've been in that place and I can identify with where you are, it gives that little bit of hope and encouragement that things do change and that there is help available, as you rightly said, Matt, through a church, a trusted friend, professional counselling and support. That is absolutely key. And for anyone, particularly Christians, I think, there is still a little bit of stigma associated with mental health. I look within my own circle of friends and church community, and people are starting to reach out for help. They recognise that it has to be a mixture of both faith and professional support that is needed, and that is absolutely right.
1: Yeah, definitely. And more people are recognising that and are perhaps open to having the hope that we have shared with them. I'm conscious there'll be some people listening today, Nigel, that will be thinking, I couldn't do anything like Nigel does, going to places like Switzerland, being there following the Grenfell fire, going over to New York in the aftermath of 9/11 to support people. They might be thinking, well, Nigel's got his police experience, he's obviously made of a lot sterner stuff than me. But to quote you, God takes the ordinary every day and opens wonderful opportunities. We just need to trust and on occasions demonstrate just 30 seconds worth of outrageous faith to step into what God might be calling us into. Obviously, the Billy Graham Evangelistic Association is really well placed to respond to these tragedies, these terrorist attacks, these natural disasters that we see in our headlines far too regularly. How can people find out more if they feel like God might be calling them into chaplaincy of some kind?
0: Yeah, I think, first of all, Matt, to your first point, one of the stock phrases I use, and many people will be aware of this that have heard me speak before, is that it doesn't take a disaster for people to be in crisis. They are all around us, on our streets, through our neighbours' doors, in our own church family. And having those right skills, the ability to come alongside people and bring hope and encouragement is something that all Christians should do. Like many, you know, we often would go down a different supermarket aisle than talk to the church family member that's lost a loved one, because we don't want to say the wrong thing. And so I would encourage people to perhaps think about how they can support their own church community and church family and neighbours, friends, work colleagues. One of the things that we do, to the second part of your question, is offer the Sharing Hope in Crisis seminar. It's a day seminar offered free by the organisation to help equip, encourage and inspire people to have the confidence to have those conversations with the neighbour who's lost a spouse, with the church member who's been made unemployed, to recognise aspects of grief and trauma. And as I say, to repeat the phrase, it doesn't take a disaster for people to be in crisis. It's out there in the streets all around us. And what a beautiful opportunity that we have as Christians to come alongside and serve the community, to be with the sheep that are looking for a shepherd, that are distressed and in pain. I would encourage people to, seek out our training or look for other opportunities. There's plenty of training available for chaplaincy and a pastoral work that's maybe not directly connected with the church, but is outward looking as well.
1: Fantastic. Well, if you head to billygraham.org.uk, you can find more details about their training and seminars, as well as the rapid response team based here in the UK. 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I'd ask you to prayerfully consider how God might be calling you to be a chaplain of some kind. This is Corey Asprey.

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5: Hi, I'm Catherine Hill, UK Director at Care for the Family. A quirky feature of our first car was that the CD player was situated in the boot, which meant we had to decide what music to listen to ahead of time. My husband Richard and I were going away for the weekend, and I decided that playing worship songs on the journey would set the time up nicely and loaded the CD player accordingly. But instead of the dulcet tones of Tim Hughes, came the unmistakable voice of Bruce Springsteen. Richard had jettisoned the CDs in favour of his own. His explanation? He didn't like listening to worship music. While for me, listening to worship music restores my soul, for Richard, there are other ways. Take a moment to reflect on what things draw you deeper into the heart of God and make time for them today.
6: 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Well, let's head towards the midday news with James Morris. One of the new songs we've added for October. 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
2: UCB News at 12 o'clock, I'm James Morris. A pilot stabbed by his colleague mid-air says he could not let people die on the flight from Dubai to Tel Aviv. Smit Machar has been speaking to India's Prime Minister after his actions allowed passengers to enter the cockpit on Wednesday. British officials have joined emergency talks about whether diesel reserves may need to be released as global supplies tighten. Donald Trump says he may ask European countries to use some of their own stocks as he considers a ban on US exports of the fuel to deal with shortages. Diesel prices have already hit a new record high in the UK, with a litre now above £2 in some areas. Tennessee bishops are calling for a hospitalised death row inmate to be spared any further execution attempts. The Episcopal and Catholic leaders have written a joint letter after Krista Pike survived two lethal injections on Thursday. A lawyer says the 50-year-old's now receiving life-saving medical care. Speaking yesterday, Governor of Tennessee Bill Lee told reporters an investigation into what happened needs to be done thoroughly.
3: And however long that takes, whatever process is required to make sure we get to the very end of it and all the questions are answered, that's how long it needs to take. I can't determine that. An outside investigator will determine that. And once they're selected, we'll know what that process is.
2: And a crackdown on the so-called little charges that add up when we plan our holidays could soon be coming into force. The government plans would stop parents having to pay extra to sit next to their children. Joe Rhodes from Which Travel welcomes the proposals.
4: The fact that the government are cracking down on this, it really sends that message that this behaviour is not acceptable, and it really calls for consistency across the industry, which is great news. And it is more inclusive. You know, these small fees all add up for families trying to take holidays.
2: Passengers would also no longer need to pay to correct simple mistakes in the name on their flight booking. That's the latest UCB News. Your next update in an hour.
5: Thank you very much, James. Well, as September has been the joint fourth warmest September on record for the UK, let's take a look at what the weather is going to be doing this afternoon. Well, wet and windy in the northwest this afternoon as the rain has made its way across Northern Ireland into parts of Scotland and northwest England. And northwest Wales is going to have a windy day with some showery outbreaks of rain. This is going to get heavy and persistent at times, but elsewhere it's going to be mostly dry with some warm sunshine developing. Now, looking ahead to tomorrow, there will be some rain across the north and west of Scotland on Saturday, and some showers affecting central and southwest England and southeast Wales. Otherwise, fine with some warm spells of sunshine. So, I'd get the last cut of the season potentially done before it rains if you're one of the lucky ones. Now, looking at the temperatures this afternoon in the northwest of Scotland and in Northern Ireland, lows of 13 or 14 degrees, highs of 16 or 17 though across other parts of Scotland. England and Wales only marginally warmer, lows of 16 or 17 degrees. In your high, just 20 or 21 degrees, looking warmest in the southeast and across East Anglia. 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

That was Jono Peatman bringing us to 8 minutes past 12. So, officially, a very good Friday afternoon to you from me, Matt Brown. Can you tell I'm gearing up for the weekend? I mean, I say gearing up, there's a lot to be done this weekend, and that's absolutely okay, because I trust that God is going to be with me in that. I am grafted in to the true vine, and I very much hope that you are too. Based on John 15, up next, this is Johnny Henninger and Cara Luck with True Vine.

So, you know our fabulous daily devotional, the UCB word for today. I love it when there's a short series. Although the short series we're starting today is quite lengthy, 5 parts, which in fact is going to take us all the way to Tuesday, the 6th. The series is entitled God Can Heal You. And this is something that I'm still understanding, still working out in terms of my health. But perhaps like you, I've experienced healing other than physical healing in my life, for which I'm very thankful. Today, we focus on the man with leprosy who approached Jesus and knelt before him. The word for today, as always, on the way at 12:30.

Our lunchtime hymn today is quite modern by hymn standards. It was 2005 that UK-based songwriter and worship leader Andy Bromley discovered some lyrics written by John M. Harris. He recognised the profound depth of the lyrics and adapted the words and composed a completely new uplifting melody and added a memorable intimate chorus. Wonderful Saviour, you are so near, so precious to me. Wonderful Saviour, my heart is filled with praises to thee. Now, the original lyrics that John M. Harris, who lived from 1867 to 1934, had penned, they were heart-stirring verses that detail a believer's absolute devotion, freedom from sin, and anticipation of seeing Christ's glory in heaven. I want to say I'm dedicating today's lunchtime hymn to Rebecca, who got in touch a little earlier. I'm not going to share exactly what she shared with me in her email, but I pray that this is an encouragement to you today, Rebecca. Andy Bromley with Wonderful Saviour.

Now, I'm wondering if it's something about this particular time of day, but my sugar has been dropping again. That means Abby Gregory will be coming in to aid me, but I have got a bit of time to go and grab a sweet drink or something to eat. As this next song plays before the word for today, it's John Stratton, and I had to look twice, John Wesley. I don't think the original John Wesley. And Rivers, this is a brand new song to UCB2 for October. I've not heard it yet, and you might not have either. It's called Fascinate Me.

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1: The word for today is God can heal you, part one. In Matthew chapter 8 and verse 3 we read, "I am willing," he said, "be healed." The Bible says a man with leprosy approached him and knelt before him. "Lord," the man said, "if you are willing, you can heal me." Jesus reached out and touched him. "I am willing," he said, "be healed." And instantly the leprosy disappeared. God does not want us to go through life wondering if it's his will to heal us. That's why he graciously gave us his word. David said, "O Lord, my God, I cried to you for help, and you restored my health. You brought me up from the grave." Psalm 30, verses 2 and 3. God is so serious about our healing that he connected it to the death of Jesus on the cross, who himself bore our sins in his own body on the tree, that we, having died to sins, might live for righteousness, by whose stripes you were healed. We don't doubt Christ's triumph over death at the cross or our salvation because of it. Neither should we doubt the Father's will to heal us. Note the words, "by whose stripes you were healed." That's past tense. From God's perspective, all that's required for your healing was accomplished at the cross. This leper knew that Jesus could heal him. He just didn't know if he would. Jesus cleared up his doubt with three powerful words, "I am willing." And then he said, "be healed." Matthew 8, verse 3. The Bible records that the man's leprosy disappeared instantly. It also says Jesus Christ is the same yesterday, today, and forever. Hebrews 13, verse 8. That means you can go to him with confidence and believe for your healing. And that's the word for today on UCB.

That was One More Day by Sons of Sunday. And if you enjoyed that shorter version, make sure you check it out on the Sons of Sunday album that came out last year. Sons of Sunday by Sons of Sunday. Oh, there goes my glucose alarm. It started dropping again. Don't worry, Abby Gregory will be in the studio shortly to make sure that I make sense towards the tail end of today's This Is My Story. But a bit of breaking news for you, which I'm sure James will be showing more detail on at 1 o'clock. Manchester City, the football club, have appealed against the guilty verdict following investigations into them breaking some of the Premier League's financial regulations. I'm sure there will be much more on that. But in terms of breaking news from you guys, of course, I've been asking, what are you looking forward to about this coming weekend? Thanks to everyone that has been involved in that conversation today. So let's have a bit of a rundown of some of the things you're looking forward to. Liz shares that, no, I've already mentioned that. My apologies. Susan shares that a girl's trip to Dumfries to Cumbernauld and near to hear Debbie Orr speak at a women's praise day called Faithful God, Fearless Future, the woman-to-woman worship day that's happening this Saturday, 9:45 a.m. through until 4:30 p.m. Have a wonderful time there. Jonathan is going to be catching up with a friend tomorrow and spending time with the Lord on Sunday. Well, that sounds like a brilliant weekend to me. We had a catch up with some friends yesterday evening and our buckets got filled. Not physical buckets, just those emotional and spiritual buckets. I'm sure you know where I'm coming from. Christine is taking a visit, having a visit from their grandson after he's run the Cardiff Half Marathon. Ah, is the shower going to be available for him before or after you give him a hug? I hope that you all have brilliant weekends. And thanks to Wendy for your prayers. My sugar will have a bit of a leak. Equilibrium. There we go. There's the word. I'm thankful that it's you listening to me right now, that you're offering me a bit of grace. We are going to make it through the next 20 minutes, I'm sure. But very much looking forward to the Jazz Cafe this evening, following Friday Favourites with Reef. Here's a sneak peek of one of the songs she's going to be sharing with you tonight. This is Michelle David with Taking It Back.

0: That reminds me of some of the singles that my mum still has that I used to play on her portable record player, which sadly is no longer with us, but it was probably from the 1960s, the record player, of course. Not sure of the date on that song. What do you reckon, Abby? If you were to guess when that was released, where would you be heading?
1: Well, I would be putting that in the 60s, I reckon.
0: Yeah.
1: Late 60s, yeah. Possibly early 70s.
0: I'm going to have a little look. How are
1: go
0: you doing?
1: Go have a look. Do you know I'm doing all right?
0: Better than I am.
1: Oh, no. Well, in regard to that song or generally?
0: No, my sugar's dropped again. So I've got a cup of tea with
1: Matthew.
0: Three sugars on the go.
1: What
0: is it about this time of day, I tell you?
1: Well, this is my feeling on the matter.
0: It's the excitement of speaking to you.
1: No. Yeah, actual lives are in danger. Watch out.
0: Don't put me in charge of any equipment.
1: But listen, it's Friday. It's a weird old feeling. I reckon you get to this point and you've started strong. You've got up, you've done the school run, you've battled the traffic, you've waited on the delayed train, the person was late to the Zoom call, you've made it through a productive morning, and then you're like, you've had a croissant.
0: Yeah.
1: I wish, but I haven't today. But you have a little bit of carbs at like late morning to get you through. And then by this point, I reckon it's like...
0: Yeah.
1: I mean, I feel like that is the next few hours... inner noise. And especially on a Friday.
0: Are you getting horses in the studio?
1: Yeah. No. Me? No, not quite. But I just think that this time in the day is so weird. You're either changing angle direction and you're going from maybe a really productive morning to, get a few bits done. Or, I'm supposed to be meeting that person. Or maybe, actually... You've had a thoroughly lazy morning procrastinating because you've got a meeting or an appointment at 2 o'clock.
0: Mm.
1: Can't get anything done before that.
0: No.
1: Yeah. There's a whole section of society who've just been, I don't know, reorganising bookshelves for the morning because there's something they've got to do, but yeah. You can't do it until you've got to the appointment. Anyway, I see you, I feel for you, friend, and let's journey through those hours

0: together. In fact, we're talking noises.
1: Really?
0: But not those, that noise.
1: Okay.
0: But maybe, what's the sound, what's the noise in life that makes you smile? Bear with.
1: Okay.
0: Bear with. Maybe, and actually, I think the flip side of it is the noise of this studio, which I'm gonna get up. Can you hear this?
1: Yeah,
0: that is.
1: I'm hoping that you heard that at home.
0: Otherwise,
1: send a quick WhatsApp if you heard it.
0: Yes, because literally, I just expended energy moving about 3 feet to open the studio doors, and if that didn't work, then
1: I hope it was worth it.
0: I don't think it.
1: Come
0: was.
1: Come on, someone send
0: but
1: a message.
0: I'll
1: 01782 922228.
0: Between 1 and 4, when I'm on air, you hear that squeak, and you go, "Oh no."
1: Somebody there.
0: Well, depending on whether I've seen them go past the glass first, I go, oh, here we go. And so there's any number of, oh dear, they're coming to talk to me about this, or they're coming.
1: Yeah.
0: But I'm not sure if that elicits a smile in me. Maybe just a raw panic for a moment. But maybe it is key in the door, the teenager's home.
1: Ross says, was it a bird?
0: No, it wasn't a bird. It was the door. Can you not hear it? Well, listen very carefully.
1: All right,
0: now.
1: I've changed your mic up, Amy.
0: Listen to this.
1: Yeah,
0: there we go.
1: Wendy heard the door squeak.
0: The Foley artist in me is coming out.
1: Yeah, Daniel heard it. Esther, yes, I heard that squeak of the door.
0: You'd have thought, wouldn't you?
1: Abby and Matt.
0: We could have
1: ellipses.
0: Got some. You'd have thought we could have got some oil on the door. But it's funny, isn't it? There are some noises, some sounds.
1: Mm.
0: It might be, I mean, like our dog knows when the cars are coming into the street.
1: Wow, that's
0: she, impressive. And I can hear our cars coming into the street. And I know are the engines. And we live in quite a big road. And every time I think, no, there's no way I've heard that. And I've discerned that that's the other car in our household.
1: Yeah.
0: And it is every time. There are some recognisable sounds that just make us smile. It is World Smile Day.
1: Is it really?
0: It is.
1: Oh.
0: Mm.
1: I like that.
0: So rather than just what's made you smile, what sound makes you smile? What sounds made you smile today? Maybe it was key in the door.
1: Yeah.
0: Back from the school run. Maybe it was the kettle. Oh, a brew. Perfect. Maybe it was the dulcet sounds of Matthew Brown at 9 o'clock. And
1: never.
0: They go, oh, lovely. But let me know. And of course, with it being also the weekend on the way, test me, would you, listener, today with your weekend plans in emoji style. And let's see if I can guess what you're up to this weekend.
1: Yeah.
0: Yes, yet another feature from Abby Gregory that they didn't think would work on radio. But you send me the emojis. I will see how we fare.
1: Love it.
0: And we'll all have a good old chuckle together.
1: Fantastic.
0: What I realised about this is that our listenership have far more exciting lives than I do. That's what I realised this morning as I was walking the dog and I thought, I wonder, will we do the emoji game? Yeah, well, let's do the emoji game. And then I thought, hang on, what if I set mine? And I thought, I think it'd just be a sofa and a dog.
1: Oh dear.
0: Yeah, I think I need a bit more of an exciting social life.
1: Oh, I'm going to have to think about my weekend. I had such an exciting evening yesterday. just like cup of tea.
0: Yes.
1: Some posh crisps.
0: Yes.
1: Yeah. Posh crisps. And there was some posh fizzy drinks as well, although I didn't partake because the 13-year-old wanted some, so I went without. But we had friends over.
0: Lovely.
1: First time we've done that in
0: quite a while.
1: I know.
0: Weeknight on a school night.
1: The teenager was not happy that our guests were over until 10:30. And I said, that is early. That is an early finish. And
0: on a weeknight,
1: we want a culture of hospitality, you know? Casa su casa.
0: Bless you.
1: Is that how the saying goes?
0: I shall let you struggle with that one.
1: Thanks.
0: And I'll test myself off air. I can tell you, it was a heady night last night in the Gregory household. We watched a bit of Traitors.
1: Oh, which after no spoilers, many, please.
0: No, after many years, me and the kid have finally got into, I have to say. And then I think we had a bit of other telly going on. And then I was asleep by 10:30, nodded well off on the sofa. Mm-hmm. And so that was an early night. I am a night owl, I have to say.
1: Well, there should be no nodding off this afternoon, Abby Gregory.
0: No!
1: I am in shock. I'm going to go for a lie down. That song we heard before we chatted, 2017 or 2018, was when it was
0: they're
1: recorded.
0: They're cheeky.
1: Absolutely shocking. Can you believe that?
0: Well, honestly, actually I can. Oh. Because there are some incredible groups out there who, like that artist, whose name I don't know.
1: It was Michelle David.
0: Lovely. Well, Miss David, I think you have set us up good and proper there. But I like this. It's a nod to those who've gone before.
1: Yeah.
0: And I like that. Yeah. Because honestly, sometimes we're throwing the baby out with the bathwater, haven't we, a bit? And
1: true.
0: Sometimes...
1: I don't like music I think when it sounds too
0: gorgeous.
1: Good.
0: Well...
1: Yeah. Give me a bit of...
0: Talking of which, have you heard my debut album? No, I just...
1: Oh, what's it called?
0: No, I don't know. I don't know. Not a clue. Oh, that wouldn't make you smile today.
1: It would. Well, thank you so much for...
0: It's the door noise.
1: ...for helping me towards the end of the show.
0: Well, I don't know if I've helped you at all.
1: Well, thanks in advance for covering for me next week for 3 days.
0: Oh, whilst yes.
1: I go and enter the second half of a century.
0: Sounds painful.
1: Hopefully it won't be.
0: No,
1: I will let you know.
0: We'll see you into it and see if you've changed much when you return.
1: Oh, thank you.
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4: Hi, I'm Ben Cohen from Open Doors. I'm not great at the whole having a word from God thing. I wish I was. I want him to tell me what to do so I don't mess everything up. Back in 2019, I was offered a job at the charity Open Doors, where I now work. What if I'm really, you know, rubbish at this job, God? I asked. As I prayed in the local park, I watched a little girl clamber across a climbing frame. She made it halfway across and plummeted a few feet onto the wood chip. Her dad sat and watched. I thought, well, if I were her dad, I'd go and tell her, well done, that was really brave. Then it hit me. I fell flat on my face at Open Doors. God would surely do the same thing. When you take courage in both hands and make an important decision, sure, you could land flat on your face, but don't beat yourself up. He will be so proud.
1: That's all the time that I have with you for this Friday and this week's This Is My Story. Thank you to producers Catherine and Lynn for enabling the guests to join us during this past week. And thanks to each guest who has shared their story and about how God is at work in and through their lives. And thank you to each of you for being part of the journey so far with This Is My Story. Now, next week is my 50th birthday week, so I'm only going to be with you on Monday and Tuesday. Abby will be taking care of things for the rest of the week as I'm spending a bit of time with family, beginning the celebrations for my half century year. There's going to be some exciting things in the pipeline during my 50th year, which I will share about with you. Although a lot of that is still unplanned. But on Mondays, This Is My Story, we're going to be hearing from Penny Wheat at 9:30, and David Stanley will be the guest at 11 ish. There is going to be a sneak peek chance to hear him on Sunday, actually. If you're not able to join me on Monday, then Sunday between 11 and 12, there will be a chance to hear the conversation with him about the Music Man project. A very emotive conversation in parts ahead of their performance on Broadway happening next week. Really looking forward to sharing that with you. Have a wonderful rest of your Friday and a wonderful weekend. Abby on the way following the latest news. And to take us there, it's one of my favourite worship leaders at the moment, Pat Barrett, with one of his older songs. This is Build My Life. See ya.

Christian Stanfill. God, you're so good. Starts proceedings for our Friday afternoon together. Just coming up for 7 minutes past one. A very warm welcome along. Abby keeping you company right through live till four as we head towards the weekend at quite the speed here with us all at UCB2.

the music we're playing over on the UCB Player app. Yes, get that downloaded, especially with the weekend upon you. Maybe headed off for a couple of nights away. 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I can't recommend enough the app, which just gives you access to all of UCB's resources. It tells you what's happening on the shows, gives you ways to contact us in the studio. All very useful, I have to say. And with that, of course, as we were marking earlier in the week, World Podcast International Podcast Day. A wide range of content and loads to just get your teeth into. So, Friday, 2nd of October. How are we doing? A group hug needed? My thanks to Matt. He's doing all right. He's got his cup of tea with extra sugars in. I think he's doing fine. Thank you very much. But of course, he is back with you Monday and Tuesday here on This Is My Story. Before he goes off to celebrate in style the turning of a half century, as he's been telling you about. Looking very well on it. Looking very well on it. But catch up with anything you've missed from This Is My Story, not just from this week, but in fact from the week before. You know how it is. Life gets kind of busy and you're half listening to something and you think, yeah, I really must have a listen to that all the way through. Well, go do it, honestly. That time's not going to free itself up, I have to tell you. I wish it would. I've been waiting and hoping it would, but I've realised this in life. You've got to carve out your own time, your own windows of opportunity. So do get yourself over to the app where you can catch up with anything you've missed from the past 14 days. Say hello there while you're at it, would you? 01782922220. That's far too fast, Abby. Stop. 01782922220. If you haven't already got that saved on your phone, again, very useful. And I always feel like I need to just give a little encouragement and assurance that when you add UCB2 Studio to your WhatsApp, to your contacts, when you message us, you're not in a big old group message with every other UCB2 listener. 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But that's your way to stay in contact direct to me here live in the studio this afternoon. So 01782 922220, abby at ucb.co.uk. And on World Smile Day, well, I guess we could take that discussion in any number of different directions, not least, are you up to date with your dentist visits? How can we all smile more? I mean, it's all stuff we've covered before. But maybe you might like to tell me as we head towards the weekend, what's made you smile this week? Maybe you'd like to tell me, what sound makes you smile? Is it the noise of your key card when you've clocked off work at the end of the day? Maybe it is the school bell at the end of the day. The garage door opening and that sort of clunk when you've just got home. The microwave. Bing! Dinner is ready. Let me know the little sounds in life that make you smile. 01782 922220. And with lots to come, everything including your sports roundup. Got a bit of church news on the way today as well. Love you to add your own. Also, what's on the what? Last time this week we're playing that. So lots to come between now and four, but let's get straight back to the music and a bit of Micah Tyler and Praise the Lord Plays on your UCB2. I remember.

0: Now, there are certain things that don't always work on radio, and I have to say I have made it my mission, friend, to try and incorporate as many of them into my radio show as possible. Not least, as the weekend chomps at our ankles going, come on! Maybe you are also shouting that at the clock this afternoon, wishing away a few hours of your Friday. Don't do that. I've got some great music to play you. Well, let me know what you are planning to do. What are we getting excited for this weekend? What are we cutting and sticking like Billy-O ready for a church this weekend? I have a sense that there are some harvest festivals happening about the nation right about now. Maybe you are planning kids' church, planning your sermon as you're listening this afternoon. Hello. Maybe you are just trying to get next day delivery on those numbered balloons ready because you forgot, didn't you? And you're meant to be decorating that hall ready for the party tomorrow. Yeah. Well, let me know in emojis, friend, what you're doing. And I, on the radio, will try in my best manner to describe the emojis and have a bit of a guess at just what you might be getting up to for your weekend. Afternoon, Sheila. And I mean, this is where you never fail me, listener, because Sheila in Corby has sent me, what is a birthday cake? There is a cake, there is a candle on top. I think we are starting strong. I'm fairly sure that will be a cake that you are, I'm going to say, well, it's either your birthday or you are baking, getting ready for a birthday party. But then, here's the curveball. We've got an ear of corn, like a sweet corn, still in its husk. We've got a carrot. And I don't know if that's a broccoli, an ice cream, or a tree on the lilt, but we've got a cake, and then we've got some vegetables. So, Sheila and Corby, I don't know what you're up to, but I'm going to say it's your birthday. I am going to say, well, you see, I thought the carrot was maybe a nod to the flavour of cake you were having. Oh, that'd be good. Maybe, though, having just said this, it is a harvest festival. Maybe that's what's happening. You can be letting me know, Sheila, if that is indeed the case. But I do love these. You send me the emojis, listener, and I have a wild guess at trying to work out just what your weekend looks like. Very good afternoon to Martin, who's in Norfolk, loving the show. We've got a thumbs up emoji. Then we've got what has to be three dancing emojis, three figures. He could also just be running for his life with his hands in the air, but I think he's dancing. I think the figure is dancing. It's not an emoji I've ever seen before. Then we've got somebody with their hands together, a head bowed, most definitely prayer. And we've got a music stave. We've got the sort of set of lines on which you write music. So I am fairly strong that we're looking forward to a good weekend, which definitely includes church and maybe playing or leading worship. Haven't quite worked out the dancing yet, but I might just have a little ponder. But friend, let me know indeed in emoji form how you're planning to spend your weekend. And let's see if I can't guess through emojis just what you might be up to. 01782 922 220.
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3: Do you know what? If there's one thing I think Jesus hates, it's pretense. I think he can deal with anything. I know he can deal with anything. Doesn't matter what we've been done, had done to us, how bad we've been, what we've been into. Jesus has got a big reach. He can reach out to us, forgive us, cleanse us, give us a brand new start. It doesn't matter what we've been and done to Jesus. There's always hope and always new beginning with him. What Jesus hates, we see in the gospel, is pretense. Pretending to be something you're not, and particularly when that pertains to religion and relationship with God, and you try to put on this wonderful exterior, but you're nothing like that. Jesus hates pretense, and Jesus loves honesty.
2: 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I'll be quizzing him on this very subject here on UCB 2, Saturday nights after 9, or you can catch the podcast anytime. It's called Bible Parables in 30 Minutes.
4: Greetings. My name is Archbishop Angelos, Coptic Orthodox Archbishop of London. Our Lord Jesus Christ looks at his disciples in the Gospel of St. Luke chapter 9 and says, "You do not know what manner of spirit you are of." We often don't know who we are. We define ourselves in a certain way and in turn define others in a certain way. We ourselves, as human beings, are a combination of cells. We must try to avoid looking at the whole without looking at its constituent parts. We can sometimes judge a person's behavior and forget that that behavior is based on experiences and pains. We will justify our own experiences and yet not give any scope to all others. And so we are complex beings, but we are seen by a God who looks at each and every part of us and then judges us according to his love.

Kingdom Fleet, Come What May plays on your UCB 2, 136. And my friends, it is World Smile Day, celebrated today, Friday, October the 2nd. And observed globally on the first Friday of October every year, the holiday, not a day off, I'm afraid, but the holiday, centres around a beautifully simple official motto. Do an act of kindness, help one person smile. And do you know what I like about that? It's not a tall order. This isn't trying to keep everybody amused today. Although, I mean, honestly, listener, I do try. There's a few of you out there. But I just like this sense that I could do something small, adequate, I hope, kind. And if it just helps one person, one, we're on our way. Established back in 1999, did you know, by Harvey Ball, commercial artist from Worcester, Massachusetts. Ball was famously known, of course, and you'll get this, for creating the yellow smiley face symbol back in 1963. But as the decades passed, he, in fact, got a little bit worried that his creation was becoming over-commercialised, losing its original message of pure goodwill. And so he launched World Smile Day to reclaim the symbol, dedicating a day year to pure grassroots kindness and joy. Nothing to do with the commercial, political undertones. And so it is. Just have a think. Because we can all do something today. And it did get me thinking about things that make us smile. Maybe you want to tell me today. What is the thing this week that's made you smile? The kid got extra points for attention in class. Not detention, but keeping attention in class. That's a nice feeling. Maybe your preschooler today got to hold up an enormous carrot in the Harvest Festival service. And that made you smile. So I've been there. I've sat through those. Maybe what's made you smile today is that Bake Off's back on the telly this week. Oh, lovely. But what sound makes you smile? Yeah, maybe that one helps you out a little more. The school bell, the microwave pinging, the car making that little beep when you lock it, meaning it's locked in the garage and you can go and that's you done. Don't have to play taxi driver for the rest of the day. The washing machine, when it finishes, and some of these newer models play you a symphony. Do you dance? Do you dance? The dog giving a little woof when they hear your keys and getting excited when you come in the house. Birds chirping, the coffee machine. Oh, wonderful. What sound makes you smile? Let me know. 01782 922 220. On with music from Fellowship Creative next. Gotta say, tell you what makes me smile. My dog getting her mouth stuck over her teeth and it looks like she's giving me a big smile.

0: Maybe it's that sound when you just got into church and you can hear the energy and you can hear the worship, and that sound just makes you smile. You're telling us about those sounds on World Smile Day that make you smile. Thank you as you're getting in touch on 01782 922220. Music there from Chase & Co. and Elevate and so much more. Takes us close up to 10 to 2. A lot of people championing their pets as far as sort of sounds and things that make them smile. Hi, Abby says, Roger in Carrickfergus. The sound I love to hear is Alvin, our cat. Now, I think before we go any further, I think there is a collective nod of agreement that Alvin has to be a very good cat name. And the first cat I've ever heard called Alvin. Good, strong name. And I have to say, when he gives his little purry meows when we come home and he comes running to meet us, that's the sound that makes you smile, Roger. Oh, I like that. I like that a lot. And Michael as well. What makes me smile? What makes me laugh? It's when my cat gets the zoomies. Do cats do that as well? Our dog has little moments like that. It's almost like they ran out of batteries there for a bit and then you just sort of wound them up and... And there's no stopping them. I mean, I just open the back door and just let dog have the run of the whole house and garden. Shoo! Shoo! It's brilliant. Hey, Abby, says Luella. Out on my deliveries again. Sound that always makes my fiancé happy is the typhoons when they fly overhead. Ah, okay. Now, you are near RAF Lossiemouth. Have I said that right? Lossiemouth? Lossiemouth? And so we get lots of aircraft flying overhead, and he's like a little kid when he hears it, excited, running to the window. Yeah, we seem to be under a path from helicopters, and also, yeah, not far from UCB Towers. Honestly, I have to say, a lot of the red arrows are very often going between air shows over this particular part of the world, so we sort of get free air show, which is always nice. Thank you very much, friends, as you are letting me know the sounds that make you smile, the thing that's made you smile this week. Maybe 01782922220. Coming up, we're gonna get you up to date with the latest news at 2 o'clock, after which we'll do some birthdays. Let me know if you're celebrating. Also to come, we will take a deeper dive into some of today's news stories here at around 20 past two. Got the new one from Youth Alive to play you, and of course Sports Roundup for your Friday with Ed. All to come in the next hour here on the Home of Hope and Worship.
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1: 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One of my favorite activities in life is scuba diving. In fact, I just returned from a remarkable dive with friends in the South Pacific. There's just something about the quiet and the wonder of God's creation underwater that completely fascinates me. Of course, before I go down into the unknown, I have to know about water temperature, the current, our equipment, and other safety issues because my life depends on it. You know, in a similar way, sometimes we forget just how much our life depends on God. Psalms 32:8 says, I will instruct you and teach you in the way you should go. I will counsel you with my loving eye. God doesn't want you to get in the depths of life and not be able to breathe. He wants you to experience life fully, for he knows there are unseen things that you may need to be prepared for. You need an all-knowing life master. When I learned to dive, I started and still review each time I dive the instructions. The Bible is our instruction book for living. Want to see and experience life as never before? Psalm 119:105 says, the word is a lamp and a light. So dive into God's word and have a great adventure into life this week.
2: 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So latest news to follow here in 5 after music from ICF Worship on the home of Hope and Worship. It is UCB2.

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More news updates here in just shy of an hour. Thank you for choosing the home of hope and worship. It is Abby Live with you till four.

0: you can have right to the end there. New song, Love is Stronger, 10 after 2. Thank you for choosing UCB 2. It's 11 minutes past. It's good, wasn't it? I was enjoying that. Great music for you throughout the day. Soundtrack to whatever your Friday has held. Maybe it has just thrown you completely. Maybe it's just been one of those days and you're just trying to make some kind of head or tail of what's going on. I hope we can play you music, bring you encouragement, bring you story, bring you testimony as we do throughout the course of a day that just reflects our good God, whose provision is there, who is caring for us, who is present in our lives, whatever the weather. And we throw in a little fun along the way and some happy birthdays as well before we go any further. Sheila with the cake and the vegetables earlier when you're sending your emojis into me. Said, yes, it's the hubby's birthday tomorrow. Am I allowed to say you've told me. He's 84. Happy birthday. Harvest Festival, as we guessed, on Sunday. And imagine this. Imagine that on the same weekend it's your birthday and you're probably getting some cake, Sheila's also making a big apple crumble. Oh, come on. I mean, you don't need gifts, do you? Just apple. Oh, honestly, don't even need the apple. Just the topping. Oh, come on. That sounds amazing, Sheila. Could you just, I don't know how well apple crumble travels, but, you know, always willing to test it out. On this day, if you are celebrating, the Tale of Peter Rabbit, published on this day in 1902. Beatrix Potter, of course. Published by one Frederick Warne and Company. Fictional, back to 1872. Phileas Fogg on this day sets out on his journey around the world in 80 days, of course. And, never mind that. Around the world in 80 seconds back later after 4 with Tom joining Ruth for one final time this week. So, on this day, 1950, the first comic strip of Charlie Brown, later to be named Peanuts, by Charles M. Schulz, is published in 7 nationwide papers. Yeah, that's the day that it is. Thank you. Keep your emojis coming in. I shall get back to those just in a few moments' time. More music to come. We're going to turn our attention to news as well. We've got your word for today, what's on the what, a little later after 3. Loads to come, keeping you company on UCB2.
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5: Hi, my name's Zoe Wickham and I'm from NGM. I really want to see that film, you say. It's the latest blockbuster to come out. Everyone is watching it and you want to go, but in your heart of hearts there's a battle because you know watching this film will flood you with images that compromise your beliefs. Ever felt like this? Proverbs 37 verse 4 says, "Guard your heart, for from it flows the wellspring of life." Watching what we read and what we consume through social media and television is so important. It all feeds our heart and therefore becomes what flows out on us. Today, I want to challenge you, what are you feeding your heart with? I encourage you, feed yourself with God's word today and let his truth be the fountain of life that flows from you.
0: 2:15, and after some classic praise, we are turning our attention, as we do around 2:20 to each afternoon, turning our attention to news. I do just want to make you aware that we will, in that forthcoming feature, deal with discussion of the death penalty and description of failed execution in light of news, of course, coming out of America, particularly dominating headlines in the last few days. So just to be aware of that ahead of time. And of course, I will further give you a heads up on that after music from Keith Green.

Now it is World Smile Day, and we've been thinking about those reasons to be smiley, choose happiness, and we'll come on to that in just a moment. But hello to Wendy. You've sent me some emojis. I'm going to come back to those in just a moment. But you said the best sound in the world, well, it's got to be the sound of your baby, child, grandchildren giggling, laughing together, especially when they're innocently watching something or playing together. Oh, I think you're right, Wendy. I think that's lovely. Yes, it's always the silence you've got to panic about, the moments when they're up to mischief. Thank you, Wendy. You've sent me a whole batch of emojis for your weekend. I'm just going to have to actually blow up the text so I can try and work out what you're doing. We've got, I think, some gardening for sure. Person with gardening tools in their hand. We've got a plant. We've got what looks like family, I'm guessing. There looks to be some popcorn and some screens. So are we off to the cinema? We've then got at least 10 people dancing. Wendy, you've got to tell me what you're up to. Sunday, it looks like we've got church and worship, lots of fellowship as well. But, well, you'll have to clue me in, Wendy. I hope it's a good one, whatever you're up to. What is it? 2:33. So, with that in mind, let's talk on how to choose happiness. Because the Bible says in 1 Timothy 6, verse 17, that God richly provides us with everything for our enjoyment. And that's the kind of God we serve, writes Pastor Rick Warren. God gave us the world for our enjoyment. But here's the problem. We're so busy getting more that we don't enjoy what we've got. And the secret of contentment, says Rick, is to learn to enjoy what God has given you. Ecclesiastes 5 verse 19 says, if God gives us wealth and property and lets us enjoy them, we should be grateful, enjoy what we have worked for. It is a gift from God. Now, instead of grasping for more, pay attention to what you have now. Open your eyes, appreciate what God has already given you, and enjoy what you've got, says Rick. And he goes on to say, and I think this is just one of the loveliest things really, that one of his favourite things to do is to watch the sunrise from their backyard where he lives. And he talks of putting an old deck chair out, which he did decades ago. And it was a cheap one from the supermarket. It wasn't expensive, and it's faded. A couple of the slats are broken. But says Rick, I love to sit in that ratty old chair and watch the sun come up. It gives great pleasure. Would there be more joy watching that sunrise if I was sitting in a diamond encrusted recliner instead of the old worn chair? Well, no, it wouldn't increase my joy one bit. In fact, there's an advantage to not having that and instead being content with my old chair, because of course nobody will steal it. And you need to ask yourself, says Rick, what am I not enjoying right now? Most of us get into what we call the when and then thinking. When this happens, then I'll be happy. When I get a boyfriend, I'll be happy. When I get married, then I'll be happy. When I have kids, then I'll be happy. When my kids go off to school, then I'll be happy. When I get married again, then I'll be happy. But here's the truth, says Rick. You are as happy as you choose to be. And if you're not happy now, you're not going to be happy later. It is a choice. So the encouragement is, choose right now to enjoy what God has given you. What have you been waiting for to be happy? And as I play you some music, what can you thank God for in your life today that's making you happy? Let's take a few minutes, shall we?

0: is Bob David Bell. It's called Everything To Me, plays on your UCB2. Before we go any further, we're looking to the weekend and catching you up on all the sports news. Afternoon, Ed.
1: Good afternoon. I'm Ed Jervis, and this is your sports roundup on UCB2. There is only one piece of sporting news that really matters this week, as Manchester City face an uncertain future after an independent commission found the club guilty of serious breaches of Premier League financial rules. The verdict relates to nine seasons between 2009 and 2018, with the commission finding that City used what it described as sham commercial agreements and disguised funding arrangements to artificially inflate revenues and reduce costs by more than £900 million. The commission also found that City had submitted inaccurate financial information and breached its obligations to cooperate with the Premier League's investigation. Manchester City deny wrongdoing and have confirmed that they will appeal the findings. The club has until today to formally lodge that appeal. The FA have this morning released a statement saying the Independence Commission's decision has significant implications for the integrity of the game. We are carefully considering the decision and its implications and will take action where appropriate.

0: That's your sports roundup for Friday afternoon. Have a great weekend.
1: You as well, Ed. Thank you very much. More sports roundup next week. And of course, we're catching you up with the day's latest news here in just around 15. Back to the tunes.

0: Now, we've been talking about things that make us smile, and they haven't gone away, these adult colouring books that suddenly everybody about 10 years ago was having for Christmas. Well, we've got science now, my friend, to back this up. Colouring in using a tablet or smartphone has the same stress-busting benefits as doing it with pens and paper. Researchers from the University of Southampton have found that the act of doing something calming helps mental health, regardless of whether it's on a digital device. The biggest improvements were seen in those who reported worse feelings of well-being before the sessions. So even if you haven't got your set of artist colouring pencils, you don't need to worry. You could just download a free app and away you go. But I have to say, it doesn't feel like it would have the same impact. But hey, I'm very prepared to be corrected on that. What about you? Colouring in? What do you think?
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6: Hi, I'm Tanya Harris of God Conversations. Have you ever heard the saying, love all, trust a few, do wrong to none? When I hear this saying, I think of all the times I've messed it up. For instance, love all. Too often, I've loved only a few. They were the people who were particularly lovable and who didn't rub me up the wrong way. Or what about trust a few? Too often, I've trusted all. I tend to wear rose-coloured glasses and take everyone at their word. But I've learnt that trust has to be earned and it grows with time. Finally, do wrong to none. Again, I've only done wrong to some. But Jesus calls us to live uprightly, whoever we're with, and irrespective of the wrong done to us. My prayer today, God, give us the grace to love all, trust a few, and do wrong to none.
0: Thank you very much. We will take a pause from the music to catch you up on the day's stories in around 5 minutes. Some more music to take us there. We've got a spot of church news coming up here after three. Plus, we're playing What's on the What one final time this week and your word for today. All to come. Don't forget, Ruth's got your Friday favourites later after four. It's all keeping you company here on the Home of Hope and Worship.

Well, suddenly it is the weekend, my friend. Bit of Noah Cleveland for you and My Saviour Lives. And a look ahead to the rest of your day here on UCB2, where, of course, from four, it's all about your Friday favourites. Ruth keeping you company on Drive in just less than an hour now. Heading into the weekend playing the tunes you choose, so get your thinking caps on. She stays to keep you company for the Jazz Cafe, our specialist music hour from seven tonight. And then Becky is with you, as she has been all this week, for our Worship and the Word, and with the help of St John's Church South End, looking one final time this evening at 8:15 at the power of words as we look once more to the book of James. Thinking about the power of our speech, James describing the tongue as a fire with great capability to set the area around us ablaze with our words. So how can we rather be carriers of God's love flowing from the overflow of our identity in Christ? Food for thought as the Reverend Mike Walker rounds off this week's series. Also, more as we're talking genuine disciples with Jeff Vines as we head to Revelation 3 once more. All that tonight on your UCB2.

minutes past three. We're going to play a game of What's on the What here in just shy of 10 minutes. But first, a little roundup of church news where you are today, because Troon Church of Scotland members have raised more than £800 collecting items as well for local food bank. Well done, because the donations follow the church's annual harvest service. When worshippers were invited to bring along gifts of food and money, and all contributions were intended for the food bank operating from St. Medan's Halls in Troon. Well done all. Meanwhile, a tiny rural community has just taken 4 weeks to reach a £70,000 funding target to buy a church with links to the man described as Scotland's forgotten Einstein, scientist James Clerk Maxwell, whose work paved the way for mobile phones, radio and television. He's buried in the graveyard at Parton. Villagers launched an appeal to raise £50,000 to buy the local kirk, with a further £20,000 to keep it wind and watertight. And I can tell you contributions have come in from around the world, helping them hit their target in half the time required. Well done, as St Oswald's Church in Horton in Ribblesdale is set to host floral displays this Saturday to mark 150 years of the Mothers Union. Harvest produce donations are being left at the church ahead of a harvest festival that takes place this Sunday. And indeed, a hello to you if you are busy decorating churches and baking cakes and the like for similar services. Model train enthusiasts, meanwhile, made sure it was full steam ahead when they organised an exhibition raising funds for the refurbishment of church buildings. Holt Reformed Church is raising money for repairs with a show of live steam trains and models in former school buildings. And a church held its annual tractor blessing and harvest festival. St Peter's Church in Plateford welcomed a variety of tractors for the occasion on Sunday. Tractors range from modern to vintage, some straight from the field, and were joined even by some toy tractor models. The event was well attended, with attendees enjoying refreshments in the sunshine. And Saints legend Matt Letizia has opened a new community clothes cabin at a Southampton church. The former player also shared his story of becoming a Christian and how it changed his life. The cabin is an office-style container donated by Basingstoke Skiphire, would you believe, located on the church's back green. And it's going to be there alongside the food bank, which is helping reach out to the community. That's you up to date.

0: 18 minutes past three, if you are keeping an eye on time. Must be indeed around about this time. Yes, and for one final time this week, we are playing What's on the What, our daily rhyming quiz. So let's get straight to it, my friend, as I'm going to set you a clue. And by way of an answer, I'm looking for two words, and those words need to rhyme. We end up, therefore, with a phrase like a frog on a log or an elf on the shelf. And you'll have 10 minutes to get in touch if you can guess what's on the what. So here we go. This smart office blazer has been left behind on a miniature toy yacht. This smart office blazer has been left behind on a miniature toy yacht. But what's on the what? Don't overthink it, my friend. Don't overthink it. 01782 922 220. If you think you know what's on the what, 01782 922 220. Make sure you include your name, who you are, where you are, what's happening, what you're doing, all that sort of stuff. And if you fancy sending an email, abby@ucb.co.uk. I'll give you the clues again in a bit, but for now, this smart office blazer has been left behind on a miniature toy yacht. But what's on the what?
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3: Hi, this is Gaynor Vanderhagen, Christian author and Bible study group leader of Equippers Church, Surrey. Not many people know who Albert McMakin was, but he persuaded Billy Graham to attend a rally with evangelist Mordecai Ham, where he got saved. Billy's salvation ultimately led to millions finding faith in Jesus. That's the power of one life transformed. It's time for you to step out and share your faith, understanding the profound difference one person can make. Don't let the fear of what others think about you keep you silent. Instead, consider Jesus' heart for them. He longs for everyone to know his love and find salvation. Now is harvest time. Do what you are responsible for in your sphere and let God do the rest.

You've got a few more minutes to get in touch for today's What's on the What. If you think you know the answer, this smart office blazer has been left behind on a miniature toy yacht. But what's on the what? If you know, 01782 922 220, abby@ucb.co.uk. And answers after this.

0: Tim Light. And I know whom I have believed. Great hymns. And of course, you can hear many more where that came from. Here, Sunday evenings from 8 as Simon Lowell brings you 3 great hours of those wonderful hymns that have stood the test of time. Now, just gone 3:30. Here we are. So we are playing one final time this week, your What's on the What, our daily rhyming quiz. Set for you a clue. And I do always like if I've stumped you a little bit, I have to say, because I feel like I'm doing my job then if I've made it a little tricky. I don't want it to be too easy. So, this was your clue. This smart office blazer has been left behind on a miniature toy yacht. This smart office blazer has been left behind on a miniature toy yacht, but what's on the what? Well, I have to say, very quiet on the emails, which honestly, on a Friday, I'm not angry about. It means that generally you might have already finished up for the day. So go you. Yeah! And it just might mean that IT have been looking at your computer and honestly, you can't get near your emails. It might mean that you've ignored all your emails and in fact you can't get near them because actually email says no. But lots of you over on WhatsApp 01782922220. Des very quick this afternoon with it and indeed getting it right. Wendy coming in for a few attempts. And I will tell you now, Wendy, one of them is correct. It's not I have to sort of pronounce the G, don't I? It's not a thingy on a dinghy. And it's not a jacket on a packet. Packets were boats in the way back when. Well, there you go. But your other attempt, Wendy, is correct. As it was, Brad, well done to you. Well done to Clement on the school run in South London. Happy Friday, Abby, says Mel. Getting it right. I'm working till 6 from home today and then tomorrow helping cook the men's breakfast at church in the morning and then helping with the church youth club in the evening. That's a busy old time. And I imagine for a men's breakfast, that would be some kind of granola, yogurt, fresh berries on the top. That's what I'm thinking for the men's breakfast, yeah? And then for the youth, definitely for the youth club in the evening. And I understand making some individual portions, maybe. Some nice salads. Get some couscous in there. Little quiche. That will go a long way, Mel. Happy cooking, as you do. They are going to love and appreciate all of the above. Can't beat a bit of quiche. Well done to Roy getting it right in Nottinghamshire today. Poor guess, says Adrian, but the best I can think of is a smart... you got it right. Well done to Paula. Not sure if I've missed the quiz, but at a guess, I think it might be a coat or a float or a boat. I'm rushing around on my deliveries in the sunny Hampshire countryside. Well, that sounds rather nice, I have to say. Well done to Kathy in Saffron Walden as well. And, Nikki, how are things?
1: Hey, Abby.
0: Hello.
1: Greetings from a very wet and windy orange today.
0: Wait.
1: I'm a bit stumped and I don't think I've got this right.
0: Go on, have a go.
1: But I'm going for coat on a boat. I'm really not sure about it today.
0: Try, Nikki.
1: Tonight is Friday, obviously. So it's chippy night for us. So we drive about 7 miles or so to our local chippy, which does amazing pasties. And pasties here in Northern Ireland are slightly different to what you would be used to with pastry.
0: Yeah.
1: Ours are very hard to describe. But if you ever come back to Northern Ireland, Abby, try a Northern Ireland pasty if you haven't already. Have a blessed weekend. God bless.
0: Now, listen, Nikki, thank you very much. And indeed, you're correct. I have been going to Northern Ireland for many years. I have family in Northern Ireland. And it is beautiful. You do not need to sell it to me anymore. But I don't think in any of the time I've been in Northern Ireland, I've ever encountered a pasty. I feel I am missing out and might have to correct this upon my next visit. Nikki, thank you very much. And 7 miles to the chippy. I mean, at first I bought that and then I thought, nah, for the right chips and pasta, you'll go as far as you need to. So safe travels, Nikki. And enjoy your takeaway chippy tonight. Oh, that sounds good. It was indeed a coat on a boat. Well done if you said that at home. Coming up in a few moments' time in the Word for Today, we're looking at how God can heal you. Encouragement in our daily devotions after music from Jamie McDonald.

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1: The word for today is God can heal you, part one. In Matthew chapter 8 and verse 3 we read, "I am willing," he said, "be healed." The Bible says a man with leprosy approached him and knelt before him. "Lord," the man said, "if you are willing, you can heal me." Jesus reached out and touched him. "I am willing," he said, "be healed." And instantly the leprosy disappeared. God does not want us to go through life wondering if it's his will to heal us. That's why he graciously gave us his word. David said, "O Lord, my God, I cried to you for help, and you restored my health. You brought me up from the grave." Psalm 30, verses 2 and 3. God is so serious about our healing that he connected it to the death of Jesus on the cross, who himself bore our sins in his own body on the tree, that we, having died to sins, might live for righteousness, by whose stripes you were healed. We don't doubt Christ's triumph over death at the cross or our salvation because of it. Neither should we doubt the Father's will to heal us. Note the words, "by whose stripes you were healed." That's past tense. From God's perspective, all that's required for your healing was accomplished at the cross. This leper knew that Jesus could heal him. He just didn't know if he would. Jesus cleared up his doubt with three powerful words, "I am willing." And then he said, "be healed," Matthew 8,

0: the night, he'll return for his bride. Even so, Jesus come, Jesus come, split the skies.
1: It's new from, I feel like I need to, I feel, Ruth Riley Smith, like I want to speak like this.
2: As you should.
1: Just me, as I rightly should. It's the new one from Elevation Worship. So be it.
2: It's one of those songs that you've got to allow to breathe.
1: Oh, get you.
2: You can't just crash the vocals.
1: Well, I wouldn't dare. I mean, I do. I love chatting over an intro. All those people sat at home with their fingers over the play and record buttons. Yeah. Sorry about that.
2: Yeah.
1: Sorry about that, kids.
2: Yeah.

0: How are we doing?
1: All right. Good, thank you. I managed to go and see the alpacas and the goats today.
0: Oh, that's been a while.
1: It's been a long time.
0: How are they?
1: Really good. I'm always relieved to see them. I don't know why, but it's almost like, I suppose it's just, you know, when pets die, you're like,
0: wow.
1: That's how I see them.
0: 347.
1: So it's just, I don't want them to not be there.
0: Well, no.
1: There have been times when I've thought that they were different, when they were Sean.
0: Okay. Not Sean who works in the office.
1: No. I mean, I have called one of them Sean, but when they've had their hair cut.
0: Yes.
1: And I thought they were different. They looked like little ones.
0: Well, maybe they didn't recognise you because you've had your hair cut.
1: Well, there is that. Usually they run over to me, but they didn't. They just stared.
0: There's just this moment of stunned silence. But actually, over on their radio show on the field this afternoon, they've been talking about the fact that that weird lady turned up again.
1: Yeah.
0: And she's been Sean.
1: Yeah.
0: Was that the woman who hasn't bothered to come and see us for a few months and she's come back looking really different? Yeah, that's the one.
1: She had the same gait.
0: She wouldn't catch us doing that.
1: That was really nice.
0: On World Smile Day today, we've been talking about the sounds that make us smile.
1: Oh, wow.
0: So can you, in a sound, make the noise when you gazed upon those alpacas and realised they were there, alive, well, as you wanted to find them? Can you just do that in a sound? 3, 2, 1. Beautiful. Beautiful.
1: And it was like a wondrous moment because the clouds were looking quite grey here at UCB Broadcasting.
0: Yeah.
1: As I went for a walk, I did make sure that I had my Mac with me.
0: You were dressed up and you were in the office with every bit of clothing on you.
1: Uh-huh.
0: I didn't recognise
1: you.
0: I
1: wanted
0: actually
1: everybody to make sure that they knew that
0: you
1: I was going for
0: going
1: a walk.
0: You were going out like you were off to Antarctica.
1: Don't give me any jobs to do because I'm leaving.
0: This is me in my outdoor wear up in the office. I'm going on
1: sunglasses, Mac, and walking shoes at the ready.
0: The crampons and the rope were a bit far-fetched, but hey, you do you.
1: The clouds cleared. Clouds parted as I arrived with the alpacas, Sean and Shirley, Sam and Sally. And the sun came out at that moment when I went, and all was well with the world.
0: Did you shed a tear?
1: In that moment, I felt it.
0: I feel like that was
1: it
0: worthy
1: was
0: of tears.
1: Probably worth it, but
0: beautiful.
1: I couldn't hang around too long. I needed to head back.
0: Do they have any owners who sort of keep a beady eye on you while you're just gazing at their animals?
1: Well, this is what I was quite aware of. They do have some glass, some windows that overlook the alpacas from the house. And so I was conscious of that. They might be looking at me going, she wanted
0: you're
1: again.
0: The next thing to do will be you'll have a set of signs like in Love Actually that just goes, don't mind me, I've just come to see the alpacas.
1: What I have been thinking about doing over the last few years is taking a Christmas card round to them.
0: That's nice.
1: To say thank you for
0: allowing
1: thank you for the alpacas and the goats because they make my day whenever I get to come visit.
0: That's beautiful.
1: I might get around to doing that this year. I'd like to. I've been thinking about it for the last few years.
0: I think you should.
1: They'll know that that's, that's her.
0: Oh, there she is. Mm-hmm. She started sending us letters.
1: Could go one of two ways.
0: It could. Mm. Watch this space. I will bring you all the up-to-date news, listener. What's happening from four?
1: Well, aside from Friday favourites, producer Tom is here, so we'll have another round of Around the World in 80 Seconds.
0: Yes.
1: We will also have our bookends.
0: Yes.
1: Putting the listeners and myself to the test. Yes. Can we memorise? Can we remember our two verses? Mm-hmm. They've been quite difficult for me this week, to be perfectly honest with you. All about hospitality and showing neighbourly kindness, which is great.
0: Yeah.
1: I love the theme, but I haven't quite nailed the verses. So we'll see how the listeners get on. And then our moment of reflection is from Max Lucado. Mm-hmm. And he's been so spot on today. Mm-hmm. That's at about 22:07. And it's all about what God's doing when it doesn't look like he's doing anything.
0: Ooh.
1: Yeah, that'll preach.
0: Yeah, that's the good stuff. That's the meaty stuff you saved up for a Friday tea time.
1: Yeah, bring it on.
0: Come on!
1: It's going to be hard stuff, man. Deep, meaty.
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5: Hi there, my name is John Kirkby, CBE, founder of Christians Against Poverty, and more recently, the Isaiah 61 movement. Where's your faith today? Are you flying high, or are you clinging on to your actual faith in Jesus in dreadful places? Lonely, afraid, bereaved, feeling guilty, ashamed, hurt because of what someone else did or didn't do, broken marriage, debts, you name it. Listen, I could go on. I can testify, having been through that list, that it's a hard, hard place where our faith is tested. Yeah, I have seen so many miracles in the last 30 years, and almost every one of them has come out through desperate and challenging times. Be encouraged. Faith is faith, whatever the measure. Faith is tough, yet it's in these places of desperate need where I believe His Spirit lies in wait to ambush us with miracles. Faith is a muscle. It needs to be worked out. It needs to be worked on. I can testify. He does come through.
0: Well, keep smiling, my friend, on this World Smile Day. And even if it's just for you, that's okay. Do enjoy your weekend. I'm looking forward to being with you tomorrow morning from 10 as we head through our morning together, looking at some of the stories from the week, revisiting some of those moments from Afternoons, plus, of course, an hour of your classics from 1 tomorrow afternoon. Join me then if you can, and listen out as Ruth takes the reins with your Friday favourites here after your news. Take care.

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1: UCB News at 4 o'clock. I'm Lucy Baxter. A priest who led an evangelical church group in Sheffield's been found guilty of sexually abusing multiple women. 69-year-old Reverend Christopher Brain led the 9 o'clock service in the 80s and 90s, which jurors heard he ran like a cult. He was found guilty of one count of rape and four counts of indecent assault. Richard Scorer represented the victims and spoke last year after Brain was convicted of other offences.
2: I think this has been a very difficult and stressful experience for many of the women involved. But they've approached it with real bravery and determination, and obviously with the result that's been achieved, they've got the justice that they deserve and that they should have had many years ago.
1: In other news, Donald Trump says Europe's agreed to release diesel reserves immediately as fuel prices hover near record highs. The foreign secretaries joined an emergency G7 meeting and standing in for Andy Burnham, who's attending his father's funeral. A man's been jailed for 15 years after blowing up a ULEZ camera in southeast London. 63-year-old Kevin Rees used a homemade bomb to target the device in Sidcup, aimed at charging drivers of high-emission vehicles. Police say it was a miracle no one was hurt in the explosion, which damaged cars and properties up to 100 metres away. Around 400 schools have closed in France, where riot police have used tear gas during violent student protests. They began in the Paris region last month, but have now spread across the country. People are angry over run-down buildings, overcrowded classrooms and teacher shortages. And Manchester City claimed there are material errors in the report that found them guilty of breaking multiple Premier League financial rules. The club have now lodged an appeal against that decision and say they have irrefutable evidence that proves their innocence. That's the latest UCB News.
3: Thanks, Lucy. And before we get to your first Friday favourite song, let's have a look at what's happening weather-wise this afternoon. Breezy with showery rain across Western Scotland and Northern Ireland. Mostly dry elsewhere with a few showers in Northern England and Wales. Dry and bright elsewhere. And then for tonight, outbreaks of rain will push across central areas. Some clear spells are expected ahead and behind, though. Blustery showers in the far northwest, clouding over in Scotland towards dawn, and then for tomorrow, looking like a band of cloud and light showers spreading into the south before clearing away. The northwest will be breezy with patchy rain, dry and partly cloudy elsewhere, but skies clearing a little bit later.
4: From the Bible. But the wisdom that comes from heaven is first of all pure, then peace-loving, considerate, submissive, full of mercy and good fruit, impartial and sincere. James 3:17.
3: And our first Friday favourite song goes to James, who's listening in from Mansfield and wants to hear None Like Jehovah. This is Life Worship.

Thanks, James. Listening in from Mansfield for that one. Starting things off for us here on UCB2 and your Friday favourites, Life Worship, hearing the voice, of course, very recognisable voice of Philippa Hannah with None Like Jehovah. 4:07, it's your afternoon drive. Sounding a little different on a Friday because the music is over to you. As long as it's on the UCB2 playlist, I will play it for you. And so thanks to James in Mansfield for kicking things off for us. We've got Around the World in 80 Seconds with producer Tom on the way after this next Friday favorite. This one coming from David, who writes in to say he'd like to hear Man on the Middle Cross as his Friday favorite. This one from Rhett Walker.

0: David's Friday favourite, Rhett Walker's version of The Man on the Middle Cross. Get your song played on the radio between now and 7 o'clock. All you need to do is tell me what you want to hear. I mean, how easy could that be?
1: I hear
0: totally
1: quite
0: easy.
1: Quite easy, if you know how.
0: Yes, okay. So this is how. ruth@ucb.co.uk is the email address that you can send your UCB2 song to. If I find it on the UCB2 playlist, it doesn't matter the category. If it's there, it gets played regardless.
1: Well, everybody come up with some wildly different music ideas.
0: I know. We have had some fabulous extremes on a Friday night. Otherwise, WhatsApp 01782 922 220. But we've also got something that's extremely important for you to tell us to get involved with. And that is Around the World in 80 Seconds.
1: Yay! Bog Ruth!
0: Bog Tom!
1: It's Around the World in 80 Seconds. It's the game where I pretend to be a country. I give you three facts on this country, and you have to guess which one I am. And then after the song, I'll give you the answer and a fun fact about the nation. Do excuse me, Ruth. I've got a bit of a poorly throat, so I can't be as
0: jovial.
1: Yes, perhaps. I've got to keep it on the DL for you guys, on the down low.
0: You're doing all right. Just get nice and close to that microphone and all be fine.
1: Well, be like, I'm at the jazz cafe. Anyway, here's your first fact. So I'm home to the world's second highest peak. It's called K2, also known as Mount Godwin Austin or Chagori. It's 8,611 metres above sea level. And for reference, Mount Everest is 8,849 metres tall. That's the only mountain bigger than this. And Scafell Pike in England is only 978 metres tall, if you've ever gone up that. So much, much smaller. Your second
0: fact. I haven't
1: actually
0: gone up that one.
1: Bucket list. Get it on the bucket list.
0: Sounds like it's a hard one. My husband and my son have done that one, and it's
1: It's the easiest of the three peaks. So.
0: Oh, is it?
1: Yeah.
0: Done Snowdon.
1: Oh, Snowdon's the middle. So that's, if you can do Snowdon, you can do Scafell. There you go. And Ben Nevis is the trickiest.
0: Ben Nevis is. I've done Ben Nevis as well.
1: Well, you're fine then. Okay. He said, oh, my throat's so poorly. You mind me? Anyway, your second fact. I'm home to the world's only fertile desert. And that's a bit of an oxymoron, isn't it? It's a bit of a paradox. Not an oxymoron. Fertile and desert in the same way. It's called Tharparka Desert. And it covers about 200,000 square kilometres. It's the most densely populated desert in the world because it's so fertile. It's got about 80 people per square kilometre. Unlike typical deserts, Tharparka supports plant growth and agriculture, and it's because of its monsoon season every July to September when it rains approximately 500 millimetres. For the rest of the year, however, temperatures can reach up to 50 degrees Celsius. Hence, it's a desert. It's very hot and arid in the other times of the year. And your last fact, my national sport is field hockey. Despite cricket being my most popular sport, my official national sport is field hockey due to my country's historic dominance, including 3 Olympic gold medals, 4 Field Hockey World Cup titles, the most in the world, and 8 Asian Games gold medals under my belt. And those are your three facts, Ruth.
0: I think you're somewhere in Asia.
1: Good guess.
0: Look at me listening to you.
1: Where did you think I was before I said Asia?
0: I thought you were in Asia.
1: Oh, wow. Well, that's great then. Yeah. That's great.
0: Go with our facts again, please, sir.
1: Sure thing. I've got a quick fact recap for you. So I'm home to the world's second highest peak. It's called K2, but is also known as Mount Godwin Austin or Chagori. And it's 8,611 metres above sea level. I'm home to the world's only fertile desert, the Tharparka Desert. It flourishes with life after monsoon season every July to September. And my national sport is field hockey because I'm very good at it, having won 4 Olympic gold medals, 4 Field Hockey World Cup titles, and 8 Asian Games gold medals.
0: I think you are in one of two places.
1: Great. That narrows it down.
0: Somewhere with very high mountains and desertification.
1: And enough fields for field hockey, I suppose.
0: Yes. The mind boggles. I will get my map out of Asia and let you know.
1: All right. I'll wait patiently.
0: Where do you think Tom is? You can let us know on ruth@ucb.co.uk or by WhatsApp 01782 922 220. And while you have a think about that, this is Peter's Throwback Thursday Friday song. Friday favourite song, even.
1: Well done, Peter.
2: This is how I find my battle.

0: Peter's Friday favorite, not Throwback Thursday song. We're definitely on Friday favorites. Michael W. Smith and Surrounded. Praying for you for good health, Peter. I know he's been struggling a bit with his health. Back to Around the World in 80 Seconds. I've given you the country I think you're in.
1: Yes, Ruth has.
0: You are. Remind us of our clues for today, please.
1: Sure thing. So I'm home to the world's second highest peak. K2, also known as Mount Godwin-Austen or Chagori, is 8,611 metres above sea level. For reference, Mount Everest is 8,849 metres tall. It's the only mountain bigger than this mountain. And Scafell Pike in England is only 978 metres tall. How little. And I'm home to the world's only fertile desert. It's called Tharpaka. And it covers about 200,000 square kilometres. It's the most densely populated desert in the world, with about 80 people per square kilometre, which isn't a very high bar, is it? and it's called a fertile desert because of its monsoon season, which happens every July to September, where it rains and essentially all this green growth comes through and you can actually farm there during those times. But in other times of the year, temperatures can reach up to 50 degrees Celsius, which is very hot indeed.
0: It's
1: desert name. And my national sport is field hockey. Despite cricket being my most popular sport, my official national sport is field hockey due to my country's historic dominance in the sport, including 3 Olympic gold medals, 4 field hockey World Cup titles, the most in the world, and 8 Asian Games gold medals, which, if you don't know which continent we're on, you know now. And those are your facts, Ruth.
0: Fascinating facts.
1: Indeed.
0: Thank you so much. Well, we'll have a little go with some of the guesses. My guess doesn't appear anywhere.
1: Oh, no!
0: Which does not bode well. We do have Adrian, who's going with Nepal.
1: A good guess, because that is where Mount Everest is, but incorrect overall. A great guess. Very well done.
0: A great guess.
1: Yes.
0: Tom says that's a great guess, Adrian.
1: Ruth disagrees, apparently.
0: Apparently, Ruth disagrees. All right. We have got Anthony, who's going with the other guess that I had in my head, Malaysia.
1: Malaysia is incorrect, unfortunately, Ruth.
0: Shall I give my guess?
1: Yeah, go on.
0: Because nobody else has got this one. Have I told you that yet?
1: Yes.
0: Thailand.
1: Ruth. That's incorrect. I'm so sorry.
0: I was about to get excited and all.
1: I'd imagine if you were the only one.
0: I was about to get excited and all. Shocking.
1: Oh, it's a shame.
0: You're such a meanie.
1: I am.
0: Phil and Leslie in Newton Ards. We've also got Wendy is on a pretty good streak. So
1: okay. Come on, Wendy.
0: Yeah, she's first in with this answer as well, as she has been, I think, for quite a few days, if not the entire week.
1: Winner Wendy.
0: That's
1: what we shall call you.
0: I like it. Liz, Saint-Marie. I'm just assuming that that's how you pronounce it.
1: Okay.
0: we got Steve and Justin and a Luena.
1: Wow.
0: And
1: everyone's going
0: Blessing.
1: With this. Great.
0: And actually, Anthony's corrected his his last guess.
1: Okay.
0: All of them going with Pakistan.
1: Ah. Well, they would be correct, wouldn't they?
0: Well done. And a special well done to Wendy, first in with that correct answer.
1: Yeah.
0: Wow. Nice one. Wow, Pakistan.
1: Yeah.
0: I was a little far off.
1: A little bit, but you know what? You're in Asia. Not too far off, so you got in the ballpark.
0: Don't have to be too hard on myself. Go on then, tell us about Pakistan.
1: I'm curious, you had a friend who climbed K2.
0: Yes.
1: Yeah.
0: Which is probably why I kind of decided to stick around. Because when I was living in Malaysia,
1: yeah,
0: I remember that being part of the exciting news.
1: You know, I saw a statistic, and I don't know if it's true or not, but I did see a statistic that says 1 in 4 people who climb K2 unfortunately die. It's that dangerous of a mountain, apparently.
0: Wow. Okay.
1: So blessed that your friend made it back okay. Mm. Did they reach the top?
0: Yes.
1: Oh, wow. Amazing. Even more incredible. But that's not your fun fact. That would be a very depressing fun fact. Your fun fact is, actually, I'm going to start with a question, Ruth. Have you ever been in a bit of a jam and had to find an ATM to withdraw some emergency cash? You know,
0: yes.
1: Just need to get to
0: past,
1: an ATM.
0: You know, just thinking about the last time I needed to use cash.
1: Fish and chip shop only takes cash. You know, got to find an ATM.
0: Sure.
1: Yeah. What's the furthest you would go, do you think?
0: Not very far at all, probably.
1: So I bet you wouldn't travel 4,000 metres above sea level, would
0: 100%
1: you?
0: 100%.
1: In Pakistan, you just might. Because as the world's highest ATM is located in the Kunjarab Pass on the Pakistan-China border, at an altitude of 4,693 metres. It's the world's Guinness Book of World Records, world's highest ATM. Why is it there, you may ask? I'll tell you. It's placed there by the National Bank of Pakistan in 2016 to serve tourists, traders and border personnel travelling along the Karakoram Highway. It is solar and wind powered, and it's the only National Bank of Pakistan location for 87 kilometres, and the other bank is in the town of Sost. So apparently the bank manager in Sost regularly travels back and forth, braving extreme weather, treacherous mountain passes and frequent landslides to replenish the ATM.
0: I was just going to say, shout out to the person who replenishes the ATM.
1: You'd think it's hardly used, but on average it uses around 4 to 5 million rupees, which is about 15,000 to 20,000 pounds.
0: Wow.
1: So every 15 days.
0: Must have quite a lot of travel going,
1: going
0: along there. Amazing.
1: Incredible.
0: Well, thank you very much. Very interesting.
1: My pleasure.
0: And big congratulations to everybody who got the answer correct. Yes. Pakistan today.
1: Well done.
0: Bog Tom.
1: Bog Ruth.
0: Get better, will ya?
1: I will. Have
0: a
1: great weekend.
0: Be back on Monday.
1: Oh, I thought you meant at the questions and the facts.
0: No.
1: Get better.
0: Yes, as well. As well, because I've not done very well today.
1: Bog.
0: This week.
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6: Hello, this is Pete Head of the Slavic Gospel Association. It's easy sometimes to feel lost. We all sometimes question where we are or where we're going. But you know, we really needn't feel this way. Some years ago, whilst out on a walk with my family, one of my children announced that they were lost. This was on account of her not having a clue as to where she was. But she was wrong. She wasn't lost, because the one who held her hand, me, knew exactly where we were. I knew the way home. Perhaps we can't see a way through all that's going on in our lives just now, but we can be assured that we're not lost, because the one who holds our hand knows exactly where we are. And even on the darkest of days, that same loving Heavenly Father will ensure that we all will one day make it safely home. Because the one who knows the end from the beginning holds us still.
0: 4:30 on a Friday. And Friday here on UCB2 means that the drive show sounds like you want it to sound, really, when it comes to the music anyway, because it's Friday favourites. So as long as the UCB2 song is on the playlist, or as long as the song that you're requesting is on the playlist, I will play it for you between now and 7 o'clock. Get your song played on the radio. Message me on WhatsApp 01782 922 220. You can also get in touch on email ruth@ucb.co.uk, which is exactly what Phelim did, getting in touch from Liphook in Hampshire. Now, if you were listening in last weekend, well, last Friday, he had essentially been roped into a parachute jump because the person who said they would do it pulled out at the last minute. And given that he's on the board of trustees, he had to jump in and do this. He says, "I survived only just, raising funds for a charity that he's on the board of trustees for. So well done, Phelim." Also requesting this one. As far as we're aware, it is the first hymn. And that's the name of the song. Thanks, Phelim, for this one. Fielding, Ben Fielding, featuring the voice of Ben Fielding and Chris Tomlin with the first hymn.

Chris Tomlin, Ben Fielding, and The First Hymn. It's a Friday favourite for Phelim, listening in from Liphook in Hampshire. Get your song played on the radio between now and 7 o'clock. We've also got your bookends on the way, testing your knowledge when it comes to memorizing scripture, your Old Testament and New Testament verses, putting you to the test after our next Friday favorite. And this one is courtesy of Helen, who wrote in to say, "Ruth, I'd like to request a song, but I only have two lines in my head. I'm going to sing my way out of darkness, sing my way into the light. All being well, you can find it." Well, I've had a go, Helen. Hopefully, it's this one.

Hopefully that was the Friday favorite you were thinking of. Helen, Jenny Owens, and Sing in the Darkness. Time to get on with our bookends. How did you get on with our bookends? I love the theme of these two verses. I've struggled to learn them off by heart, though. How did you get on? If you do need a reminder, check them out on our UCB2 Facebook group. Your Old Testament bookend came from Leviticus chapter 19 and verse 34. I could remember it was Leviticus 19. Verse 34 says, "The foreigner residing among you must be treated as your native born. Love them as yourself. For you were foreigners in Egypt. I am the Lord your God." And your New Testament bookend, Hebrews 13 and verse 2. "Do not forget to show hospitality to strangers. For by doing so, some have shown hospitality to angels without knowing it." These two verses challenge us to take our faith beyond what happens in our own private relationship with God and take it into relationship with other people. Leviticus 19:34 reminds us to love the foreigner residing among us as we love

scripture. And these two verses are super, super important. The Old Testament from Leviticus chapter 19 and verse 34. The foreigner resides among you. The foreigner residing among you must be treated as your native born. Love them as yourself. For you were foreigners in Egypt. I am the Lord your God. And your New Testament book and Hebrews 13 and verse 2. Do not forget to show hospitality to strangers. For by doing so, some people have shown hospitality to angels without knowing it. We'll have another couple of verses next week. Learning God's Word, Old Testament and New Testament. And now to another Friday favorite. I love that Adrian has requested this one. It's not on a normal category, but I could find it on the UCB2 playlist, and so it gets played. From Psalm 36, and an album that I had as a CD called Time, it's the third day, and your love, O Lord.

probably a remixed version of the original. I don't think I remember it having that beat in there. I used to play this one on repeat over and over and over. Third Day and Your Love, O Lord, from Psalm 36. It's Adrian's Friday favorite. I hope you enjoyed that one. Going to take a little bit of a pause from our Friday favorites because I want to play this new one added to the playlist just yesterday for you. And so for the first time here on Drive, it's Anthem Worship featuring Mass Anthem. This one is called God Like You.

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1: 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Remember that if you like it as your Friday favorite next Friday.
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3: This Is Our Story is a new book from UCB, tracing the journey of United Christian Broadcasters over four decades through opposition, breakthrough, and extraordinary moments of God's provision. What began with a simple vision and a handful of people willing to trust God has grown into a ministry reaching millions across the UK and beyond. It's a story of faith in action, of lives changed, of ordinary people stepping forward even when the path wasn't clear. But this is not just a story about the past. It's a reminder that God is still at work today, still speaking, still moving, and still inviting people to play their part. You can order your copy of This Is Our Story at ucb.co.uk/our story.
4: Hi, I'm Duncan Clark, the senior pastor at Coventry Elim Church. I've always appreciated Jesus' honesty. He never pretended that life would be easy. In fact, on one occasion, he gathered his disciples around him and he said to them, "In this world, you will have trouble." How true is that? You only have to take a quick look at the stories that dominate our news feeds and you'll see that there's a whole load of trouble going on right now. But I'm also glad that Jesus didn't stop there. He also said to those same disciples, "Do not let your hearts be troubled." In other words, don't allow the trouble that surrounds you to get on the inside of you. My prayer for you is that you would experience that kind of peace today, that the God of hope will fill you with all joy and peace as you trust in Him.
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2: UCB News at 5 o'clock. I'm Lucy Baxter. A priest who led an evangelical church group in Sheffield in the 1980s and 90s has been found guilty of sexually abusing multiple women. Jurors heard 69-year-old Reverend Christopher Brain run the 9 o'clock service like a cult. We've voiced a statement by the Right Reverend Dr. Pete Wilcox, the Bishop of Sheffield.
3: My first thoughts today are with the women whose courage brought this retrial to a conclusion. They have now given evidence in full, not once, but twice. It is unfortunate that that was necessary, and I am acutely conscious of the cost it has had for them. I am also conscious of the distress experienced by many others who have not been part of the criminal proceedings. Last year, I offered an unreserved apology for the abuse of power and leadership that took place within the 9 o'clock service. Today's verdict adds to that same picture, and my apology stands in full. Last year, I also commissioned an independent safeguarding practice review into how the church responded at the time. We took the decision to delay that review until these outstanding charges had been resolved, so as not to cut across the retrial. With today's verdict, that review will now begin, and I remain committed to seeing it through and to acting on its findings.
2: Elsewhere, G7 leaders have agreed to release up to 100 million barrels of diesel and crude oil within 4 months to help bring down prices at the pumps. It comes after the cost of diesel hit a record £2 a litre. Donald Trump had earlier warned of banning US exports of the fuel. And Jellycat says demand for its viral soft toys has helped profits almost double to £240 million. Sales jumped 43% last year, boosted by themed pop-up experiences and a growing fan base on social media. The brand says it's now planning even more events and new characters. That's the latest UCB News.
4: Thanks, Lucy. And before we get back to the music and your Friday favourites, here's what you can expect weather-wise. Tonight, outbreaks of rain will push across central areas with clear spells ahead and behind them. Blustery showers in the far northwest, clouding over in Scotland towards dawn. And then for tomorrow, seeing any early showers in the south soon clear. And the rest of the day will be dry for most with sunny spells and some cloud around. It will be cloudier with showers in the far northwest.
5: From the Bible, we demolish arguments and every pretension that sets itself up against the knowledge of God, and we take captive every thought to make it obedient to Christ. 2 Corinthians 10:5.
4: And our very first song for the second hour of Friday Favourites goes to a UCB friend. I wonder if you'll join me in praying for this friend who wrote in to say, I'm stuck in the office. The company I work for is just days away from liquidation. I have 2 kids and a wife. I've got a mortgage. I'm the main breadwinner. My faith is strong, but as you can imagine, it's a hard time. He's asking for a song that will lead him through this fire. And this is the one he's requested, praying for the blessing of the Lord Jesus Christ on you and your family, praying that in days and weeks to come, you will see the provision of God for you, for a great job, for God's provision financially and supernaturally for you and for your whole family in Jesus' name. As you listen into this, remember that you're not alone. Not only do your brothers and sisters in Christ here at UCB stand with you, but God is holding you. This doesn't come as a surprise to him. And so as you listen in to the promise of these beautiful words and the blessing of the Lord Jesus Christ on you and your family, be encouraged. God's got you.

a Friday favorite and a reminder to a UCB friend, a listener, who has requested a song to help him through what feels like a fire at the moment. As he's stuck in the office, the company he works for is just days away from liquidation, and he's got a family to support. And so we're praying for you, praying that this song will have been an encouragement to you. Thank you so, so much. God bless you. Julie writing in with her Friday favorite. It's Peter Harwood's version of The Old Rugged Cross. Enjoy.

0: A Friday favourite for Julie from our great hymn category, The Old Rugged Cross. What a fantastic hymn. Peter Harworth's version here on UCB2. If I can find the song, I will play it for you. It doesn't matter the category. 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You can email in your song choice, ruth@ucb.co.uk, or send me a WhatsApp, 01782 922 220. And as you do that, take a listen in to this, part one of a series.
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2: The word for today is God Can Heal You, part one. In Matthew chapter 8 and verse 3 we read, "I am willing," he said, "be healed." The Bible says a man with leprosy approached him and knelt before him. "Lord," the man said, "if you are willing, you can heal me." Jesus reached out and touched him. "I am willing," he said, "be healed." And instantly the leprosy disappeared. God does not want us to go through life wondering if it's his will to heal us. That's why he graciously gave us his word. David said, "O Lord, my God, I cried to you for help, and you restored my health. You brought me up from the grave." Psalm 30, verses 2 and 3. God is so serious about our healing that he connected it to the death of Jesus on the cross, who himself bore our sins in his own body on the tree, that we, having died to sins, might live for righteousness, by whose stripes you were healed. We don't doubt Christ's triumph over death at the cross or our salvation because of it. Neither should we doubt the Father's will to heal us. Note the words, "by whose stripes you were healed." That's past tense. From God's perspective, all that's required for your healing was accomplished at the cross. This leper knew that Jesus could heal him. He just didn't know if he would. Jesus cleared up his doubt with three powerful words, "I am willing." And then he said, "be healed," Matthew 8, verse 3. The Bible records that the man's leprosy disappeared instantly. It also says Jesus Christ is the same yesterday, today, and forever, Hebrews 13, verse 8. That means you can go to him with confidence and believe for your healing. And that's the word for today on UCB.
0: And it is the first of a five series, first part of a five series. There we go. Something like that in the word for today. Oh dear. Just need to play the music on Friday, really. Quick reminder to you to fill out our survey, by the way. We'd love to hear from you about the stuff that you love on UCB. The things that you want to hear more of. 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Hello to Harry, listening in from Cheshire Way, and has requested the same song as Steve. This one, a big favourite. We do have it quite often on a Friday. I love it. It's kind of one of those anthems. And so let's sing along. I'm sure you know the words.

0: Maybe that was your Friday favorite as well. Matt Redman, 10,000 Reasons, and Bless the Lord, Oh My Soul. Specially requested for Harry, listening in from Cheshire, and Steve. 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
7: Hi there, this is Mark Stevens. I want to say to you today that your future is stronger than your past. In Romans 8 and verse 18, it says, "I consider our present sufferings not worth comparing to the glory that shall be revealed in us." That is speaking of a future that is stronger than your past. You see, the children of Israel wandered for 40 years in the wilderness, looking back into Egypt, saying it would have been better in Egypt, because they did not mix what the Lord had said to them about their promised land, about the future, with faith. We have to mix what we hear, what we read in the Bible, what we hear God say to us, with faith, to know that what is in front of us is stronger than what is behind us. The future, my friend, is stronger than your past.
0: Ways to get in touch with the show and request a song here on UCB2. Well, you can do that by email, which is exactly what Harry in Cheshire did, as did Steve, actually. Ruth@ucb.co.uk. You can also pop in on WhatsApp, which is exactly what Catherine has done. 01782 922 220. Catherine requesting this one. It features Torrin Wells, We the Kingdom, and Davies. It's called Take It All Back.

Thank you, Catherine, for that Friday favourite, Torrin Wells, We The Kingdom, Davies, and Take It All Back. Coming up to 5:30, it is your Friday favourites here on Drive with me, Ruth. Hello to Jane, who writes in to say, hi, Ruth. My Friday favourite is Firm Foundation by Cody Carnes. It's because a student came into my room, asked me to do some printing for her, sat down at my desk, and started singing this song. Then she was surprised when I joined in. This little interaction made a stressful week a little bit brighter. Love that story. Yes, Jane.

Jane's Friday favorites. I love your story. Praying for lots more little interactions like that with the students. It is so wonderful when you suddenly realize that somebody you've perhaps seen, maybe in the corridors, in the office, suddenly realize that they're also a follower of Jesus. Something wonderful about that. Now, we're going to take a wee pause again for one of our new songs. Because I want to, you know, yesterday we started playing these songs. We haven't had any of these on the drive show yet. And so why not on the 2nd of October? And this one is from Brandon Lake. It's called How Good God Is.

New from Brandon Lake here on UCB2. And how good God is. I like that one. Bill and Jackie are requesting a Friday favorite for their granddaughter Maria, who's with them in the car. They are on their way up to Aberdeenshire for Eve's baptism. Maria's cousin, happening this coming Sunday at Catiline Community Church. Maria loves Brooke Ledgerwood and wants to hear this track. They're going to be in the car for a long time, so enjoy this one and all of our Friday favorites.

special song for granddaughter Maria, who loves the voice of Brooke Ledgerwood, Hillsong Worship. And what a beautiful name. Safe travels, Jackie and Bill and Maria, and enjoy the baptism on Sunday, praying for the blessing of the Lord Jesus Christ on Eve as she makes this public profession of her faith in Jesus. I love that. Playing the music you want to hear on UCB2 between now and 7 o'clock tonight. Hello to Jo, writing in with her Friday favorite. She says, I've just returned from a lovely meetup with two lovely ladies with whom I made the Kursulo pilgrimage 4 years ago. We now live rather far from each other, Anglesey, Colwyn Bay, Overton, but it was a lovely stroll along paths that we shared at the time along the Orme in Llandudno, topped up with a lovely lunch sat on the hillside overlooking the sea. It's a beautiful day across the UK today. Well, much of the UK anyway. Here we go. Joe's Friday favourite. I love this one.

dedicated to Joe and her friends who made the Kursulu pilgrimage 4 years ago, Taya and Simple Phrase. Hi to Opie listening in from Kent, and this is her Friday favourite. It's KXC Worship and Nobody Like You.

0: a Friday favourite for Opie, but Santa also writing in to say, could you play something cheerful for me? 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
1: Hi, I'm Tanya Harris of God Conversations. Have you ever heard the saying, love all, trust a few, do wrong to none? When I hear this saying, I think of all the times I've messed it up. For instance, love all. Too often I've loved only a few. They were the people who were particularly lovable and who didn't rub me up the wrong way. Or what about trust a few? Too often I've trusted all. I tend to wear rose-coloured glasses and take everyone at their word. But I've learnt that trust has to be earned and it grows with time. Finally, do wrong to none. Again, I've only done wrong to some. But Jesus calls us to live uprightly, whoever we're with, and irrespective of the wrong done to us. My prayer today, God, give us the grace to love all, trust a few, and do wrong to none.
2: Well, Judy wrote in to help me. Earlier on, we had the part one of a series in the Word for today, and I was struggling to figure out how to say it was part one of five. She says, I think it was part one of a five-part series. There you go. My education for today. Thank you very much, Judy. And so this one goes to you and Chris. Life is not easy at the moment. And so Judy is like, man, I am homesick for heaven.

to heaven. There are days when it just feels like life here on planet Earth is too hard and we are homesick for heaven. You are very much needed still, Judy, and you're here because God isn't finished with you yet. And so praying that that song will have encouraged you. Thank you for your Friday favorite, Homesick for Heaven from Phil Wickham. A big hello to Sheila listening in from Corby, loving this one from Rebecca St. James. And it features her daughters, Gemma Fink and Imogen Fink, with You Make Everything Beautiful, straight from God's Word.

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1: UCB News at 6 o'clock. I'm Lucy Baxter. A priest who led an evangelical church group in Sheffield's been found guilty of sexually abusing multiple women. 69-year-old Reverend Christopher Brain led the 9 o'clock service in the 80s and 90s, which jurors heard he ran like a cult. He was found guilty of one count of rape and four counts of indecent assault. Richard Scorer represented the victims and spoke last year after Brain was convicted of other offences.
2: I think this has been a very difficult and stressful experience for many of the women involved, but they've approached it with real bravery and determination, and obviously with the result that's been achieved, they've got the justice that they deserve and that they should have had many years ago.
1: Help is available through victim support. In other news, G7 leaders have agreed to release up to 100 million barrels of oil within 4 months to help bring down diesel prices. The urgent meeting comes after Donald Trump said he might ask European countries to release their reserves as he considers banning US fuel exports. Today, average UK diesel prices hit a record high, reaching £2 a litre for the first time. Sky's political correspondent Rob Powell has more.
3: We haven't had any background or any details from the UK. Compared to some European continental countries, diesel reserves in the UK are markedly lower. So does that mean that we're releasing less than, say, the Germans or the French?
1: Manchester City have confirmed they're appealing the finding that they seriously breached the Premier League's financial rules. The club insists they did nothing wrong. Unrest has spread through cities across France as school students protest what they say is underfunding in the sector. Pupils are also claiming school days are increasingly exhausting and the university entrance system is too complex. And the Welsh First Minister has taken a swipe at Andy Burnham during Plaid Cymru's first party conference since winning May's Welsh Parliament election. Addressing delegates in Llandudno, Rhun ap Iwerydd said he was initially hopeful for devolution of more powers under the Prime Minister, but was now less optimistic. That's the latest UCB News.
4: Thanks, Lucy. And before we get back to the music and your Friday favourites, here's what you can expect weather-wise. Tonight, outbreaks of rain will push across central areas with clear spells ahead and behind them. Blustery showers in the far northwest, clouding over in Scotland towards dawn. And then for tomorrow, seeing any early showers in the south soon clear. And the rest of the day will be dry for most with sunny spells and some cloud around. It will be cloudier with showers in the far northwest.
5: From the Bible. But you are a chosen people, a royal priesthood, a holy nation, God's special possession, that you may declare the praises of him who called you out of darkness into his wonderful light. 1 Peter 2:9.
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Hallelujah. From Elevation Worship, it is Verulo's Friday favorite. Thanks for this one. Hello to Andrew getting in with his request, and this one going to his fabulous wife, Andrea. Andrew says, happy Friday. My wonderful wife has been doing all the driving this afternoon. She's got a cold and I'm not feeling 100%. So here we go, Andrea. It's Graham Kendrick and Shine Jesus Shine.

0: Nothing quite like a school assembly banger for Friday favourites, right? Thank you, Andrew, for this one. Graham Kendrick and Shine Jesus Shine, a special dedication to his wife, Andrea. Have a blessed evening. Praying for good health for you, Andrew. Lots of colds and flus and bugs doing the rounds, so do take care out there. Rest up if you're able over the weekend. Got another Friday favourite and another classic praise track on the way for Selena next.
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6: Hi, Andy Elms here from Family Church and greatbiglife.co.uk. It's good for us to remember that when we walk with Jesus, we're not just walking with the Lamb of God, but also the Lion of Judah. In Revelations chapter 5, verses 5 to 6, it reminds us that he is both of those things and so much more. He's the Lamb of God, but also the great Lion of Judah. It's wonderful that we understand that as a lamb, he went to the cross to pay for our sins. But when he left the cross, he was a roaring lion with all authority. Today, we have Jesus in our lives as the lamb that was slain, but also he sits on the throne today, the Lion of Judah. It's wonderful that you know him in gentleness as the lamb, but sometimes you need to hear the roar of the lion also. Let me encourage you today, he is both. He's the Lamb of God and the Lion of Judah. God bless. Have a great day.
0: So Selena voted for our Tea Time tune yesterday, our Throwback Thursday song. We had two choices from Catherine Scott. Your A choice was Hungry and your B choice was Jesus Be the Center. Now, turns out the B choice got the most votes. But I did say at the time that if you'd really like to hear the A choice, you should request it for Friday Favorites, which is exactly what Selena has done. The amusing thing is that she's never heard this song, but she liked what she heard with the little bit that I played for her. And so here we go, Selena. And I know that you've got a friend of yours listening in as well, which is brilliant. So hello to Selena's friend. This is called Hungry from Catherine Scott.

Catherine Scott and Hungry, a Friday favorite for Selena and her friend. Thanks for requesting this one. And a special thank you to Selena for spreading the word on UCB, getting others to listen. I love that. Bring it on. A big hello to Mike. Mike has requested his Friday favorite, and it's one of my all-time favorites. It's Eli's version of Morning Has Broken.

for Mike, listening in from Radcliffe on Trent. He's Friday favourite, Eli's version of Morning Has Broken. And now we pause our proceedings as it relates to Friday favourites to listen in to another new song. Not just a new song, but a new artist. These guys go by the name Life Unlimited, playing for the first time here on Drive. It's called Thank You, Lord.

Not too shabby, I tell ya. Hearing it for the first time here on Drive on UCB2. New to the playlist this month from Life Unlimited. It's called Thank You, Lord. Big shout out to Sam listening in with his Van Damme Lam down Birmingham way. Loving this show. Helen, Jesse, and I would love you to play Josiah Queen and Amazing.

0: It's a Friday favorite for Sam and Helen and baby Jesse. I just know that you were dancing to that one. Josiah Queen with Elevation Rhythm and Amazing. Taking a look at one of the stories that our news department have been looking into. Now, in 2013, during conflict in the Central African Republic, a militant group known as Selaka overthrew the then president and seized the country's capital. A few days ago, the first Selaka leader ever to be brought to justice by the International Criminal Court was convicted of crimes against humanity. He'd overseen brutal detention tactics, including torture, at a facility in Bangui. UCB News reporter Alex Peeple has been speaking to Sarah from the Christian charity CSW and asked her why this verdict was so significant.
1: It's really important that the International Criminal Court has recognised the stories, had the opportunity for these people almost 13 years after the fact to hold the perpetrator to account, or a person who was responsible for their mistreatment to account. And even in the testimonies that the judges picked from the victim's stories, you can see how long-lasting the effects of such mistreatment are for people. And so it was a really important moment for international justice that their voices have been heard and he has been convicted. But it is also lamentable that it's taken quite so long to reach at this judgment.
2: What led to the final decision from the ICC to convict him now?
1: The reality of international justice, as it were, the Central African Republic was in conflict and in quite intensive conflict for a long, long time. So Mr. Said wasn't actually brought before the court until 2022. And once he had been brought before the court, the administration of justice is often described as slow. So witnesses have to be found almost 9, 10 years later. Then documentation of their stories and verification that they were there with corroborating evidence, as well as he needed legal representing, and there were those within the court who were able to do that to ensure that the justice is seen to be done and every the fairest opportunities that have been presented. And I think it was upon hearing all of this evidence that the court made its decision and decided to convict him of crimes against humanity.
2: What kind of challenges remain for Christians, Muslims and other faith groups in the Central African Republic today?
1: We're now 13 years on from the facts that led us to this decision being made. And the situation in the Central African Republic is still precarious. The fighting, the vast majority of the fighting, the intensity of the conflict isn't quite there in the same way. However, there are pockets of endemic violence. Many are living with the humanitarian consequences of years and years of conflict, struggling to find food, pay for school fees, to be able to move forward with their lives and rebuild their lives. And so it's still so important to be praying for our brothers and sisters in the Central African Republic, but also recognizing that there are still human rights abuses being committed by other armed groups that have not been brought to justice yet.
0: That's Sarah from the Christian charity CSW speaking with our UCB News reporter, Alex Peeble. For the full conversation, along with other stories of hope beyond the headlines, check out the news section of our UCB Player app. And now to a Friday favourite for Liz. This one is from Brooke Ligidwood, her version of Bless God. Bless.

a Friday favourite for Liz, Brooke Lidgetwood's version of Bless God. A big hello to Emily, who wrote in to say, I don't have a specific song request, but I'm loving the tunes tonight. It's a great way of relaxing after a long walk this afternoon. Lovely hearing from you, Emily. Jean, kind of in the same vein, writing in to say, it is so lovely to be able to listen while I'm sat in hospital with my husband, who's on kidney dialysis for another 4 hours. Do be encouraged. Wow, she's encouraging us while she's going through some tough stuff. Praying for you, Jean, and for your hubby as well. Thanks for checking in. Thanks for getting in touch. And thank you to the listeners for requesting Friday favorites, because you're encouraging people like Emily and like Jean as well, and so many others. It's time now for our moment of reflection, and it's from Max Lucado. He's been writing about how God is our ever-present help in times of trouble. He's writing these devotionals from a new book of his called You Are Never Alone, Trust in the Miracle of God's Presence and Power. He writes on maxlucado.com. The Father may have thought that he was walking the road to Capernaum all alone. Quite to the contrary, Christ had supernaturally gone into the nobleman's residence and not only healed the son, but also won the hearts of the entire household. Was the father's prayer answered? By all means, and it was answered in a manner greater than he'd requested. Yours will be as well. Perhaps the answer will come this side of heaven. Perhaps it awaits you on the other side. Either way, this story urges you and me to keep walking and believing in our God, who is our ever-present help in trouble. Ever-present. You'll never be put on hold or told to check back later. Ever-present. As near as your next breath, ever-present help. He is here to help you. That's the message of this miracle. That's the message of the gospel. Remember, friends, you are never alone. God is our ever-present help in times of trouble. And now to a Friday favorite for Becky, listening in from Manchester. Enjoy this one. Sing along if you know the words.

Becky's Friday favorite, Phil Wickham, Brandon Lake, and Elevation Worship with So So Good. Hello to Frances. A Friday favorite for her, anything by Dave Bell. Well, I thought for those with colds and coughs and bugs and flus and not feeling well today, Dave Bell reminds us he knows a healer, as do I, and so praying for healing for you in Jesus' name.

0: a Friday favorite for Francis, Dave Bell, and his track, I Know a Healer, praying for complete healing for you, if that's what you need. Or maybe you are trusting God for healing for a family or a loved one, praying for healing in the name of Jesus Christ.
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4: This is Andrew Palau. When we experience sorrows in this life, we should always remember God is compassionate and loving. We never want to forget that in this life, sin produces countless struggles and sorrows, and not everyone has the same amount of faith. Interesting. Some have a little bit of faith. Some have great faith. Regardless, we can count on God to keep all of His promises to us as believers. There are many additional truths in the Bible that give us encouragement. First, listen to this. Life on this earth is only temporal. James 4:14 says, "How do you know what your life will be like tomorrow? Your life, it is like the morning fog. It's here for a little while, and then it's gone." Here's another. God allows both the godly and the godless to experience trials, suffering, and pain in this life. And we see this in the lives of Ruth. We see it in the life of Job and Jeremiah and so many others. No, this world will not be free of suffering until the Lord makes everything new, the heavens new, the earth new. I very much look forward to those joys and the delights of heaven and the new earth. Think about it. Dwell on it. What about you? Will you do it today?
0: And so we come to the very last song of Friday Favorites for this evening. Apologies to you if we didn't get to play your song. We can have another go next Friday. Got the Jazz Cafe on the way, bringing you loads of new jazz, funk, and blues. Looking forward to sticking around with you. For now, though, this one goes to Roy. It's Lee Nash and Blessed Redeemer. God bless.

Faith Collective and Praise Him, starting the Jazz Cafe with music from Indonesia and a track written by Eric Elias and produced by Tony Lara, released in July 2023. Hello, I'm Ruth. Very good to be with you, bringing you jazz, funk and blues on a Friday night here on UCB2. You can listen back to previous shows on my highlights page, by the way, on ucb.co.uk/Ruth or on the highlights section of our UCB player app. For tonight, bringing you some new releases, new to the Jazz Cafe and just generally new releases. So Ezra Collective have got a new album out called Here Because of Hope, and we're going to hear a single released as part of this album called Blow Your Trumpet.

Ezra Collective and Blow Your Trumpet, one of the singles off their latest release called Here Is Hope. The vinyl is available on their website, EzraCollective.com. You've also got the CD and cassette version of Here Is Hope, if you so choose. Looks like something really fun. When it comes to the story behind the entire album, the drummer and bandleader Kemi Koloyoso explains that the record takes a look at how joy emerges from despair, asking why suffering is so often transformed into triumphant, danceable celebration. The band defines hope as the vital bridge that carries people from mourning to renewal, the belief that something better waits on the other side of pain. That one is called Blow Your Trumpet, and the album is out now, called Here Because of Hope. Well, I would love to hear from you, so you can check in on email, thejazzcafe@ucb.co.uk, or ping me a message on WhatsApp, 01782 922 220, which is exactly what Jeff did. Got in touch to say he loved listening in to Wonderful World, wants to know where he can buy it. Probably directly from the artists is the best place, Janine Beans and Jan Willem van Delft, on that 2016 release called For the Love of Joy. Janine's website is janine-music.com/NL/music. Just search for Janine Beans online. Otherwise, through Jan Willem van Delft's website, janwillemvandelft.nl. I mentioned last week that they are coming to the UK, Jan Willem van Delft. We've got Henk Kreinhardt and Claire Wheeler, all part of the Christmas project, which is happening again on the 1st of December. Do find out more about that. That's in Fleet, if that's where you're listening in from. Right, let's go back to the music, and this one from Michelle David with Taking It Back. It comes off an album called The Gospel Sessions, Volume 3.

So the Jazz Cafe brings you jazz, funk and blues. And when it comes to blues, we know that you just can't go wrong when you choose a song by Glenn Kaiser. And so the Glenn Kaiser Band released their version of Crossroads back in 2005 on an album simply called Live. It features Glenn Kaiser on electric and slide guitar, harmonica and vocals, Roy Montroy on bass guitar and Ed Bialash on drums. Enjoy.

0: Crossroads.
1: The Glen Kaiser Band and their version of Crossroads. That one was originally called Crossroad Blues. It was written and recorded by Robert Johnson in 1936. Loads of different versions of it. And we now know that track as Crossroads, the one from Glen Kaiser Band released on the album simply called Live in 2005. Still got a couple of new tracks here on the very first Friday of October to come on the show. First, though, this one from 2021. It was first released in June on their independent label called Be a Light, and then as part of Motown Gospel in December of that year. It's off the album Generations, the Baylor Project husband and wife duo. Marcus on drums, Gene Baylor on vocals. You've got Sullivan Fortner, the American jazz pianist, on this one as well. It's called Do You Remember This?

That's Marcus Baylor on drums, also hearing the American jazz pianist Sullivan Fortner and the vocals of Gene Baylor. From 2021 and their album Generations, it is Do You Remember This? Now, the show brings you jazz, funk, and blues. We're about to hear a bit of a funky jazz version of a song, Movements, by Aaron the Bassist. He's a 15-year-old bassist and producer, a bass prodigy and musician from Slovakia. And Corey Henry features on this one. That is why it caught my attention. Corey Henry features on the Jazz Cafe. He's a world-renowned multi-instrumentalist, plays the keys, most notably the Hammond B3 organ, the piano, and the synthesizers, which is what we are going to hear on this track. It's called Movements.

The new single called Movements, it's out now, and it features Aaron Hudak on bass, and you've got Corey Henry on keyboard and synthesizer. Aaron Hudak from Slovakia first picked up a bass guitar at the age of 3. He was exploring his older brother David's loft music room. His brother David is a professional drummer in his own right. He gained global attention at a young age. He was posting complex bass covers spanning gospel, funk, and pop on Instagram and YouTube. You can find him on there, Aaron the Bassist, at just one A. A-R-O-N, the bassist, is where you can find him. Definitely worth checking out and praying that he will continue bringing us amazing music. Thanks, Aaron, for this one.

get tickets through their Instagram page on the bio section, Rev21 Music on Instagram. That's Friday the 16th of October at 7:30 for 8, Temple of Art and Music in London for that live album recording from Rev21. Right, now to our final brand new release here on the Jazz Cafe for the first Friday of October. And it's one from a Jazz Cafe artist, Ben Tankard. The title of this particular single did get a bit of an eyebrow raise from Samuel Ball. It is what Ben Tankard's wife has called him throughout their marriage: tall, dark, and jazzy. And so he finally decided to write a song about it. Here we go.

It's a single that's been 26 plus years in the making. That's how long Ben Tankard and his wife Jewel have been married for, and he finally decided to put the affectionate nickname that Jewel calls him into a song. This one is called Tall, Dark and Jazzy. Hearing Ben Tankard on keys, but he's also a multi-instrumentalist. He plays the drums, tuba, guitar, percussion, plenty of other instruments as well. I really like that one. Do check it out, the latest single from Ben Tankard. And now to one from

Eros Ensemble. These guys released an album on the 14th of February this year called Here Is Love, and this is their version of Spirit of the Sovereign Lord.

Well, Spirit of the Living God was originally written by the Presbyterian minister Daniel Iverson and released in February 1926. It has been remade many, many times in lots of different versions. That one from Kairos Ensemble, and it appeared on their album released on the 14th of February this year, called Here Is Love, Spirit of the Living God. Love that one. Now, if you want to see these guys live, they're going to be at Pembury Baptist Church in Pembury, Tunbridge Wells, on Saturday the 28th of November at 7:30. If you can get there, make sure you go. It's going to be free. Donations are welcome, so please do donate generously. That's Kairos Ensemble performing live at Pembury Baptist Church in Tunbridge Wells on Saturday the 28th of November at 7:30, a date for your diary. Now, before I go, I'd love for you to take a moment to fill out our big radio survey. And just on there, let us know what you like. Maybe it is the Jazz Cafe on ucb.co.uk/big radio survey until I think it's the 25th of October. But we'd really love your feedback. 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Thanks so much for your company this evening. Becky Prophet is on the way next with Worship and the Word. God bless and good night.

Joe and Gemma again with What a Difference here in UCB2 this Friday evening. Yes, your weekend has arrived. Hooray, we all say. It is 6 minutes past eight. Becky here with your worship and the word, keeping you company till 11 o'clock. And this right now is Life Worship with Alpha and Omega.

On the way tonight on Worship and the Word, I've got music from Alec Foreman and Aaron Schultz to play you. In a few moments, we're going to head over to our first teaching of the evening. That is the Word of Hope, and it's coming up after I play you this from Todd Mendes.

0: Tonight on The Word of Hope, we are considering the power of our speech. Now, the book of James describes the tongue as a fire with great capability to set the area around us ablaze. The Reverend Mike Walker from the St. John's Church in Southend is continuing to look at the book of James as he brings us part five of the series called James. And tonight's sermon is called The Power of Our Words.
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2: So this is the Apostle James, who witnessed the resurrection of Jesus, the half-brother of Jesus called James the Just, who writes this letter, and it's a wisdom sermon. It's full of Jesus's teaching. It's full also of the Proverbs, the wisdom literature of the Old Testament, and he doesn't hold back. He doesn't... He packs a punch, does James. And here, we've been talking over the weeks, haven't we? If you've been here in the series, we've been thinking about do our actions, the things we do, match our beliefs? That's one of the things he's been looking at. How do we deal with suffering and trials when they come our way? How do we treat others, especially those who may be poor amongst us? And today, we heard the reading, didn't we? Can you control this thing, your tongue, this little muscle, quite little, isn't it? Can you control this? That's the question on James's mind and in our reading this morning. And here's a way through the next few moments that James gives us. Number one, our words. Our words have extraordinary power. He wants to say that. Our tongue, the things we say, expose a deep problem within us. That's number two. And then number three, our speech, the things we say should show off a new identity. It should display who we really are. Our speech should do that. Okay, so number one, first six verses, your words, my words, our words have extraordinary power. First of all, over the lives of others. He starts like this. This is what he says. Not many of you should become teachers. My fellow believers, because you know that we who teach will be judged more strictly. So he immediately opens up with this word about teachers. And we all know why. We all know why, because we've all had experiences. You've probably had experiences with teachers, maybe teachers at your school who said something years and years ago in a PE lesson or a geography lesson or whatever, and it stayed with you. We were in a lesson, we were trying to do roly-polies. I think I was in primary school, Mr. Jones. He called me out. He said, in front of the whole class, he said, Mike, do you know why you can't do that? I was like, why? Because you're too fat. Like that, just right in front of the whole class. He could have said, your big bones, got a thyroid problem. He could have talked to me later. Never forgot it. Mr. Jones, if you're watching, Mr. Jones, thank you for that. There we are. Bit of therapy for me on a Sunday morning just to share that and offload it with the congregation. We've all had those kind of those words spoken into our lives, spoken over us like that, they have power. They stay with us. And so James is like, not many people should be teachers. He's obviously thinking of a teaching ministry, that office in the church, because your words have power. They shape lives. It really does affect people, the things you say, the things we say. And that's true not just for teachers, but for all of us. Not just for people who actually get up the front and say words to all of us gathered, but when we say things to each other, it has power. And he says this, because you know that we who teach, or that we who have influence, we that influence others with our words, will be, verse 1, judged more strictly. I wonder what you made of that. Judged more strictly, what do you make of that? Often we as Christians think, well, hang on a second, if I'm a Christian, I don't have to face judgment, do I? Isn't that the whole point? Isn't that what Jesus has achieved for me? When all is said and done and I'm face to face with the Lord, I won't face judgment. Is that not true? Then why is this passage here talking about being judged more strictly? Here's how I think James means those words. We're all familiar with parents. Maybe we're parents ourselves, or we ourselves have been parented. I was parented by my parents, mum and dad. And I had an older brother. He was 5 years older than me. Now, of course, my parents loved us very much. And from the moment we were born, we were in their household. They were committed to us. They would never kick us out. They've loved us ever since. They always have. That's not in question. That's never been in question with our parents. And God willing, that's true of parenting in general, isn't it? As much as possible, we hope. We make decisions as parents. I am going to love you unconditionally. There's no judgment in that sense. You're in my household. You're my child and I love you. That's not what we're talking about here. But we are talking about any good parent will constantly be evaluating their child. How are you using the gifts and experience that you have? How are you using the talents, the things that we've taught you? How are you using those things for good? So the story always with my older brother was, I would wind him up. I was 5 years younger than him. I wind him up. He beats me up. I cry, run over to mum and dad and say, Richard's just beat me up. And then, of course, what happens is my parents, one of them, my mum or my dad, would go to my brother and say to him, no, you shouldn't have done that. I know he was winding you up, but you are 5 years older than Michael. You've had 5 years more experience. You're 5 years stronger than him. Think of me when I was five, my brother was 10, completely overpowered me. So they were saying to him, because he had more experience, more knowledge, more strength, more influence, more power, more was expected. More was expected of them. They were constantly evaluating us. A good parent does that. In that sense, the Lord's like, if you have influence, sway, power, you get the opportunity to speak to people. You get the opportunity to influence others. Of course, God's going to be evaluating that, even now. Even now. Because he cares passionately about the way we use our gifts, resources, talents, experience, what we've been given. So that's an important point. So straight away, what we say has extraordinary power over the lives of others. But then James opens up a second point on this one, which is a lesser thought through oneness. And he does it with no less than three illustrations. Number one, the horse and the metalwork, the bit in its mouth. So you've seen a horse, right? They have this sort of metal bit in their mouth. And wherever you pull the horse's mouth, that's the way this strong animal goes, right? Horses are pretty strong beasts. They're big, powerful, muscular horses. And you just pull one way, and the whole animal turns and goes, and the whole strength and power of that animal goes. So that's his first illustration. Then he talks about ships and rudders. So even in the first century, they had pretty massive ships. I mean, we have huge ships sailing up the Thames, don't we? But even then, they would have had big grain carriers that would have carried maybe 1,500 tons of grain, 300 passengers, that kind of size. So big ships. And he's like a tiny rudder off the back. This is the illustration. We get it, don't we? Just a tiny little rudder goes one way or the other, and the whole ship moves. And then he's like, he does the whole spark thing, the spark and the forest set on fire, which always reminds me of the song. If you're a child of the 90s, remember that? Who was that song by, actually? Who was the song by the match and the... Stereophonics, that song. Anyone here, child of the 90s, grew up with that song? Yeah, one or two hands. A spark, just one little spark. One tree makes 1,000 matches. One match sets on fire 1,000 trees. That's the idea, isn't it? One spark will set 1,000 trees, a whole forest ablaze. So here is three illustrations, but get this. All of the illustrations here in this section are making this point that words have extraordinary power over the speaker. Over the speaker, not just the hearer. Not just the person who hears your words, but over the speaker. This is what he says. This is verse 6. The tongue is also a fire, a world of evil among the parts of the body. It corrupts the whole body, sets the whole course of one's life, like my life, your life, one's life, on fire, and is itself set on fire by hell. So we're familiar with the idea that our words affect others. We're familiar with that idea. That's pretty quick and clear. We see that in verse 1. But then he spends 5 verses going, yeah, but your words also affect you. They affect the course of your life. We think maybe our lives and our hearts and our desires, they direct our words. That way round. So if I've got a good heart, good mind, good life, then the words will come out right. But James is opening up and making it a little bit more complex than that. He's like, no, your words also affect your life, a bit like a rudder steers the ship. The whole ship goes the direction of the rudder. The whole horse goes the direction of the bit. The whole forest set on fire by the spark. Your whole life will be changed, moved by the power of your words. The tongue has controlling power over your life. And we know this. Imagine you did a little experiment and you started off the week, and for the whole week you were determined. Every time someone says to you, how are you doing? Mike, how are you doing? Right? You're determined that every time you're going to give a positive, hopeful answer. So it's like, oh, I'm sunny outside, enjoying the sunshine. Belchamps is around the corner. I haven't got my tent pegs yet, but I'm going to go down to Millets and grab some tent. There's a sale on at Millets. I'm going to go to Millets and get some tent pegs. And then we've got later on this week, I'm seeing some friends, great friends from years back. We're going to go into really hopeful, really positive. You do that all week long. Same scenario, different approach. Every time someone says, how are you? You answer sort of with pessimism. Oh, well, yeah, it's sunny, isn't it? Isn't it oppressive? The sunshine. Oh, man, it's getting me down. It's so hot. And then Belchamps is around the corner. They're going to get me up doing the morning workout. I haven't got any tent pegs. I've got to go and get some tent pegs. So frustrating. I'm going to have to walk downtown. And then I'm going to see my friends later on, but they're always late. They never turn up on time. What kind of person becomes with those two approaches? You know, don't you? You know. The person who speaks words of hope and affirmation and life and positive, that person will be. It'll steer their life more towards hopefulness, truth, positive, all of that. The words, if you speak constant words of pessimism, anger, frustration, difficulty all the time, you know what kind of person that produces. We know that's true. And James is getting you to think about it then. Well, think about it. How are you going to use your words? It steers your life one way or another. So how are you going to use them? So words have power. Of course, they have power over others. We know that. Of course, they have power over others. But James is like, no, think. They have power over you. They affect you powerfully. Here's a proverb. This is from another section of the Bible. Listen to this. This is Proverbs 18, verse 7. The mouths of fools, so foolish speak, are their undoing, and their lips are a snare to their very lives. It's like a trap. You're trapping yourself. You're getting yourself into danger with your own mouth. Proverbs 18, verse 7. When our speech is negative, hurtful, full of lies, half-truths, whatever, it ruins us. It ruins us. It degrades us. The tongue, verse 6, sets the whole course of one's life on fire and is itself set on fire by hell. Did you catch that phrase at the end there? It's like we've got a really deep problem here. It's like the speech that comes out of our mouth has deep origins, deep and dark origins. Now, how deep? He's going to go on to that. Let's do the next section. Your tongue, or our speech, exposes a deep problem. This is verses 7 and 8. And I love this verse because it tells us something about the first century. Here you go. All kinds of animals. This is verse 7. All kinds of animals and birds and reptiles and sea creatures, even sea creatures. Get this. Even sea creatures are being tamed. Don't know what that looked like. And have been tamed by mankind. But, he says, no human being can tame the tongue. It's a restless evil full of deadly poison. So evidently, in the first century, they were quite impressed by people who were taming all sorts of animals and getting them to do. Even we're impressed by that. There's this guy, isn't there? There's a guy who tames lions. Have you seen this? It flashes up on my YouTube thing. He's got like a whole pride of lions and they're just having almost looks like sort of rough and tumble and a bit of a cuddle and a little, you know, all of this. And you look at it, and you're like, oh, wow, wow. You've got these light, huge animals eating out your hand. We're impressed by that. And so was James. When they saw the things that were going on, like the kind of things that they were achieving, they're like, it's amazing what's going on. Like we could add to it, couldn't we? These days, 21st century, we've put people on the moon. We've split the atom. We've developed the internet. I find it fascinating. When you take your phone, sometimes I do this. Well, quite often I do this. And you text someone. I could text someone here in the church, just send a WhatsApp or something, and it doesn't sort of send a beam straight to your phone, does it? That signal probably goes halfway around the world. It sends us, probably, there's probably servers on the east coast of America somewhere, right? And my phone will send a little package of data halfway around the world and then back here into your phone, and then you read it. And all of that happens in a split second. So we've got the technology. We live in a day and age where we've got technology where we can send a little packet of data halfway around the world in a split second. I can send a text message to you, and it goes halfway around the world and back in a split second, but I cannot get a hold of the words. I cannot control the words that I speak or the text that I send. That's what James is saying. Incredible technology. Look what we can do, but we can't control this. Put men on the moon, you can't control this. Split the atom, but you can't control your speech. That's what he says. All the time, whether we do it subtly or more obviously, we're trying to defend ourselves, trying to attack others, defend our honor, subdue others, maybe just leave them on red. Leave them with two blue. I'll leave you with two blue ticks just for a little bit longer. Just make you squirm. All of that's all just controlling, isn't it? It's all just preserving my honor, doing you down, make sure you know your place. All of that. Can't control it. James is like, you can't control it. No human being can tame the tongue. And verse 2, he says this. We skipped over it a minute ago, but verse 2 is interesting. He's like, anyone who is never at fault in what they say is perfect. So he's like, if you can master the tongue, if you can master your speech, you'll be perfect. The whole, but everything, you'll be perfect. But he's like, no one can. No one can. It's a deep, deep problem. Deep problem. What we say reveals what's really going on for us. And so often, isn't it? We are exposing in our speech and the things we say and the way we say it, we're exposing a desperate need for approval, for others to affirm us, to show that we're worthy or worthwhile in the world, reassured that we're valuable. Notice the two words he uses here in this little text. The things that he says we do with our mouths are boasts and curses. Boasts and curses. We want to elevate ourselves, boasting, and we want to do down others, cursing. In order, and all of that is to try and position ourselves so that we look good, so that people might say to me, Mike, you're great. We do this whole thing with our language, boasting and cursing, because we're desperate to be affirmed, loved, named. The all-age prayers was so lovely, wasn't it? Doing the all-age prayers just a moment ago. Because the gospel isn't the gospel? The Lord has made it possible in Jesus to name us as children and to say you're loved and to approve of us. It's a deep need of the human heart. And if we don't feel it, receive it, know it from the Lord, we'll seek it everywhere in the way we speak. So just one, here's a little assignment, just to, you might want to do this if you want, you can, it's up to you. 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You know, isn't it? It'll just be coffee time, gone, it's over. No, don't do that. No, we won't complain or grumble. No complaining or grumbling, here you go. 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No complaining, no grumbling. No boasting about anything. No gossip, and don't repeat a matter. Do not run someone down, even a little bit. Not even a little bit. Don't defend or excuse yourself, no matter what. Just affirm and only ever affirm someone else. 1 week. Have a go. See how you get on. See how you get. The second one, do not boast about anything. You're jotting them down. There you are. It's good, yeah. No complaining or grumbling. No boasting. No gossip. Don't repeat a matter. Don't run someone else down. Don't defend or excuse yourself. And no matter what, just affirm and only ever affirm someone else. 1 week. Give it a go. Give it a go. You have to analyze it. And you'll realize, oh man, I got a problem. Big problem, isn't it? My kids sometimes say, if you've got young kids, they're constantly talking about swear words, aren't they? Constantly. Is this four-letter word a swear word? It begins with S, right? And then I'm like, right, well, let's not, actually, that's not what he's talking about at all, really, here, is it? It's not curse words. It's not those swear words that are a bit taboo. It's your whole, your speech. Boasting and cursing, not cussing, cursing, boasting. Constant. Because we're on this constant quest for approval. Now remember, we've just said it. The gospel speaks. It's an external word. Think of Jesus' baptism, right? This is a good example. When Jesus is baptized in the River Jordan, there he is with John the Baptist, who's our patron of this church. John the Baptist, there he is, baptizing Jesus. He comes up out of the water, and at that moment, the Spirit descends on him like a dove. Remember that? And then a voice comes out of the heavens, doesn't it? Do you remember the voice? This is my Son, whom I love, and with whom I am well pleased. Now, Jesus never sinned, so his baptism was a joining with us. You can see Jesus' baptism is, I am going to join with Mike and with all of these guys. I'm going to join with humanity. In baptism, I'm going to bind myself to you. So that when we become Christians and we're baptized, and if you want to be baptized, by the way, please come and talk to me afterwards. When we become Christians and we're baptized, we're joined with him. And as you come out of the waters of baptism, maybe for you that was years or decades ago, but when you came out of the waters of baptism, the same was true. The Lord says, oh, here is my child, the one whom I love and with whom I am well pleased. Now, when you just allow that, if we allow that more and more just to wash over us again and again, that word has been spoken over you, definitively, if you're a Christian here today. You are my child, I love you, and I'm pleased with you. The more those words shape our lives, the less the boasting and the cursing has to happen. The less I have to constantly try and work for that affirmation and approval from everyone else around me. And I'll do it no matter what it takes, with all my texts or with all my speech. Well pleased. Our speech. So this is the final point. Our speech should more and more reflect this identity, the baptism we had in Jesus. The more we know ourselves to be loved and cherished in God's sight, the more our mouths should speak a less defensive word. Can I say that again? The more we know ourselves to be loved and cherished in God's sight, and God has the final word, doesn't he, over our lives. God has the final word. And if his word is good, good, child, loved, precious, mine, well pleased, the more we know that in God's sight, the more our mouths should speak a less defensive, less boasting and cursing story. James sort of says that in reverse in verse 9. So he kind of goes, it should be that, not this. With the tongue we praise our Lord and Father, this is verse 9, and with it we curse human beings who've been made in God's image, his likeness. That shouldn't be the case. Shouldn't be the case that you praise God whom we call Father, who knows us as children. You shouldn't be praising God as Father and he knows you as his child. And then the very next day do the boasting and cursing thing, or the very next moment do the whole boasting and cursing thing to someone made in God's image. How can that be so? Why are you continuing like that? James is like, why is that the case? And then he says in that section, this just shouldn't be. So the end of there, he gives more illustrations. Out of the same mouth come praise and cursing, my brothers and sisters. This should not be. Can both fresh water and salt water flow from the same spring? So he's saying it's just, you can't have a fresh water spring. You can't have this kind of flow of God's grace and love and favor of approval. And then out, all that comes out is salt water, like filth, cursing, boasting, like that. And then he does the whole tree things. How can an olive tree bear figs, or a fig tree bear fruits? Not of the same kind. It doesn't work like that. That's his point there. That's the idea. It should not be. Rather, let me say that sentence again. The more we know ourselves to be loved and cherished and belonging as a child to God in God's sight, the more we should speak a less defensive story to other people. That's the way it will be seen. Now, a few applications to close. I've got three things to think about, and then we'll pray. How about this? How about we become, first of all, the kind of people who just say less? How about that? You ever thought in your conversations with people, maybe when you're chatting after service or in just going for coffee, how about you aim to say less than 50%? Just aim for less than 50% of the conversation. Maybe 40%, 30%. More listening, more silence, less speech. Just that would be a good thing, wouldn't it? Because so often our tongue is a restless evil. It's just wanting to exert power and defend and boast and curse. So how about we just embrace a little bit more silence? Check your speech. When we're sending texts, they do this in school a lot now. Assemblies are held on this. Check your texts and the things we post online have power, enormous power. The things you text, the things you put in your WhatsApp. So is what we're saying just another attempt to elevate myself and crush you, bring you down, push me higher, however subtle we might be doing it? You know your heart, and it might be ever so subtle, but that's what's going on. And if that's what's going on, how about you delete and start again? And think, all right, what would I need to say here to be genuinely loving to this person made in the image of God? And thirdly, why not return to the gospel again and again and hear those words before we speak? Maybe before we go to meet someone, our prayer might be, God, might I be just known right now? Might I feel and know that wonderful love and affirmation? You've spoken those words of me over my life. You're my dear child. You're my child whom I love, with whom I'm well pleased. You've spoken in Jesus. You've spoken those words over me. You've spoken those truths into my heart. Perhaps, Lord, you would help me as I go into this conversation now with this person over here. I might be a life-giving. My words might be life-giving, both to them. Don't forget, this is both for their benefit, and to yours, and to yours. It will steer your life. It will course correct your life. It's a rudder on your life towards a greater hopefulness, love, gentleness, respect, honor, like that. All right, so where have we been? Your words have extraordinary power. James wants to stress that with illustration upon illustration, both over the lives of others. So are you a teacher? Do you teach? Do you have influence and sway over other people?

0: one with whom I'm well pleased. And then our speech, God willing, can begin to reflect this new identity in Jesus, maybe with a bit of silence, a bit more care before we start speaking, and a bit more prayer, knowing who we are in Jesus. Let's pray.
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8: Hello, my name is Brendan Bassett. I'm the national team leader of Jesus Shaped People. It should come as little surprise to find that people were very high on Jesus' priorities. The Gospels are full of examples of Jesus noticing people. He gave His attention, His time, His energies, His healing touch to people. Perhaps, too, there's always a part of us that wants to be noticed, that bit of us that shouts out, "Well, what about me?" We like to be noticed for our abilities and our skills. We like to be noticed for our achievements, commitments, our service. Jesus's priority towards people included and emphasized His concern for people who came out of the lowest social status and who knew the most difficult lives. To follow Jesus is to notice people, to help people. Who will you notice today?

We're heading over to the news at 9 o'clock after I play you a great song from Bethel Music. And do stay because we've got the last of our Bible quiz, looking at Psalm 46. Yes, the basis of our quiz tonight. Coming up in around about 15 minutes' time. So I'll see you shortly. See?

Even Christian Getty here on UCB2 this Friday evening. It is indeed 5 minutes past nine. Becky here with you till 11 o'clock. On the way in 25 minutes, we're going to be joined by Jeff Vines as he brings us part two of a series that he started yesterday about genuine discipleship. So yeah, that'll be here in 25 minutes. But coming up, I've got the Bible quiz for the last time this week, and we'll be delving into that after a play of this from Darling Check.

0: Classic there from Darling Chair. Capotta's Hand here on UCB2 this Friday. It is indeed time for our last quiz of the week. And as always, I'm always intrigued to know how many out of five you managed to get. So do email me, becky@ucb.co.uk. Tell me how well you've done with the quiz this week, but not yet, because we've still got tonight's question to come. So are you ready for your last question? Well, here we go. Which book of the Bible contains the words, "Be still and know that I am God"? Is it A, Isaiah? Is it B, Psalms? Or is it C, Habakkuk? The answer will be revealed in 15 minutes.
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4: Hi, I'm Simon Allaby from Turn the Page. In my last year at university, I became the proud owner of my first car, an 11-year-old Datsun Sunny 120i rust bucket. One evening, I reversed it into the front wing of my next-door neighbour's brand-new silver Audi estate. For a moment, it occurred to me to suggest that if you looked at the car as a whole, most of it was still in perfect condition. Taken in that context, surely the dent wasn't really an issue. But then I realised that the dent was spoiling the car, and repairing it would of course be his main concern. We sometimes take this approach with our lives. We know that we're not perfect, and often carry hidden guilt and shame, which we try to hide from those around us. God, however, loves us so much that while he takes great delight in the things that we do well, he also lovingly draws attention to those areas of our lives that are less than perfect. And he does so not to condemn us, but so that we may find redemption, forgiveness, and peace.

Brand spanking new music from Danny Gokey with He's So Worthy. Yes, new month means new music here on UCB2, and that is a fabulous song. We hope you're enjoying the new music. It is indeed time to reveal the answer to our Bible quiz this Friday, and this was the question I left you with 15 minutes ago. Which book of the Bible contains the words, "Be still and know that I am God"? Is it A, Isaiah? Is it B, Psalms? Or is it C, Habakkuk? Well, yeah, I think you knew this one. The answer is, in fact, B. It's Psalms. It's Psalm 46, verse 10. "Be still and know that I am God. I will be honoured by every nation. I will be honoured throughout the world." And if you were listening a little bit earlier on, sort of just before the news at 9 o'clock, I did actually give it away. Yeah, naughty me. I did actually say we've got a Bible quiz based on the book of Psalms. So I gave it away a little bit. I'd like to say it was intentional. It wasn't. So I messed up a little bit. Okay, guys, it happens now and again. But thankfully, maybe you didn't catch on anyway. The answer was, in fact, B, Psalms. Yes, Psalm 46 reminds us that even when everything around us feels chaotic, God remains sovereign. Be still isn't simply about sitting quietly. It's actually an invitation to stop striving and to recognise who God is. And there's no better song to play now than this from Phil Wickham. And it's Psalm 23.

0: Phil Wickham with Tiffany Hudson with Psalm 23 here in UCB 2, leading us nicely into our second teaching of the evening. And that is, of course, with Jeff Vines. And tonight he's bringing us part two of Genuine Disciples.
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2: Here's the problem. Listen now. Lukewarm people are electrified by the fact that Jesus loves them, but they're not moved by it. Their heart is not melted by it, and they're not transformed by it. They know it, they believe it, but it's not the controlling principle of their lives. Jesus is an addition to their loves, not the replacement of their loves. He doesn't have superiority in their lives. Oh, they believe in him, but he's not the supreme pursuit. He's not the supreme love. He's not the supreme entity in their lives. So the lukewarm people are further from being hot than cold people because they do have a knowledge, but it's without power. They're impervious to the reality that they are wretched, pitiable, poor, blind, and naked. They truly believe they're in. They truly believe they're fully devoted followers of Jesus. But the truth is, they have little to no knowledge of what it really means to be in a relationship with God. And when they're told that Christ followers at times will have an overwhelming experience with God, they think that's something to be shunned. Their faith is purely intellectual. To them, it is merely an intellectual thing. It's a moral thing, which in their minds, they always get right. And when Jesus sees proclaim Christ followers without zeal, joy, wonder, and passion, with a desire to worship and to praise God with the community and in their lives, does he send out his wrath? No, that wouldn't be good. He simply says, you turn my stomach, you nauseate me. He gets personal, visceral. Now the question is why? Now stay with me. If lukewarmness is the symptom, what then is the disease? Verse 17, for you say, I am rich, I have prospered, and I need nothing, not realizing you're wretched, pitiable, poor, blind, and naked. I counsel you to buy from me gold refined by fire so that you may be rich, and white garments so that you may clothe yourself, and the shame of your nakedness may not be seen, and salve to anoint your eyes so that you may be able to see. So now we have the remedy. There's so much, folks, that we know about Laodicea, so I've had to cut a lot of this out. Let me try to summarize it for you. First of all, we know it was a textile center. It was also a financial center. They were so wealthy when an earthquake occurred in Laodicea, destroying over a third of the city. Rome offered to come in and rescue them financially, and Laodicea said, no, we got this. See, every other place that's devastated would go to Rome because that's where all the money and resources were, and they would beg Rome to come in and save them. But Laodicea, even at the offering of being saved, said, no, we're pretty self-sufficient here. We can rebuild ourselves. Jesus is bitterly ironic when he says, you think you're rich, well-clothed, healthy, and that you can see. In reality, you're naked, poor, and blind. Now, this is difficult, but Jesus says you need help. You are, first of all, spiritually naked. That's a metaphor for guilt and shame that is associated with unrighteousness. So basically, Jesus says you're unclothed in righteousness, which means you're liable for punishment. Now, this is where it gets hard because the Laodiceans are Christ followers. They're the church. And yet he says, you're not wearing the robe of righteousness. Wow. Can you imagine the theological conversation that can take place right now? Well, are these not Christians, believers? They're the church. So if they're the church, are they not automatically clothed with garments of salvation? That's what the Bible tells us. What happened? Did they take the garments off? Did they trade the garments of grace in for self-sufficiency? Just as they told Rome, we got this, had they told Jesus, we got this. Rather than boasting in the cross of Jesus Christ and the cross of Jesus only, like the Apostle Paul, were they boasting instead in their spiritual superiority? Or did they, listen now, or did they equate wealth with righteousness? Oh man, another sermon. Do you think that if you're wealthy, it's because you're righteous? Two, he says you're in spiritual poverty. And the word here is for spiritual impotence. In other words, you're in such bad condition, the way you're thinking, and there's nothing you can do about it. Your train of thought means that you can't make yourself better the way you're trying to make yourself better. So you have the Laodiceans grieved the Spirit to such a degree that the fire's gone out, that now when conviction comes, they can't see it, hear it, recognize it? And what put them in that position? Have they been so impacted by the business and wealth and self-sufficiency of the Laodicean culture that they no longer had time for prayer and worship and Jesus? And as a result, they've become blind. They don't see spiritual realities anymore. But how is that possible? Is it possible to pursue pleasure to such a degree that you choke the gospel out? Well, that sounds like the parable of the seed and the sower. And three, he says, you're spiritually blind. You don't know the truth about God. Now, didn't they used to know the truth about God, but because of the way they're living, has it been choked out of their lives? Are they now ignorant? How does that work? And you don't know you're ignorant. You don't know that you're blind. Is it possible that you could have a church full of blind people? Is it possible that you so focus on you that you lose God? Is it possible to be religious without being Christian? What is Jesus saying here? And you know why it's important, right? Because most theologians believe the American church is the church of Laodicea. That it's us. That there's a direct link between being wealthy, brilliant, accomplished, and having high achievement and spiritual lukewarmness. That when you have all your needs met and you're self-sufficient, the reality of God's grace and provision does not grip your heart anymore. I got this, God. The knowledge that Jesus loves you is not a miracle anymore. It doesn't electrify you, move you to tears anymore. And it definitely doesn't drive you to your knees because you're not desperate. You don't feel that you're a miracle of grace. You've become less and less grateful, less dependent on God because your life is just not that difficult. I'm good. I got this. There is an abstract link between being affluent, accomplished, brilliant, high achievement, and spiritual lukewarmness. And it's very difficult to overcome affluence. You know what affluence is, right? It's you. But the 95% of the rest of the world, oh, you're the rich. We're the rich ones. Remember what I said earlier? I've said this 1,000 times. Even our little cars have houses. They're called garages. Most people in the world would love to have our garage to live in. We're the rich ones. Affluent people don't see themselves as affluent because they compare themselves with everybody else. But the real problem is this. The bigger problem is that affluency distracts you because you have the means and availability to do other things. I should really be changing my language here. I should stop saying you and I should start saying we because we're all in this. Man, I fight it. I wonder how many people right now are watching this message or listening and have not been to church for a long, long time. And the reason is you have other options. Do you know the Bible talks about praise and worship as a sacrifice? It should cost you something to wake up on a Sunday morning or Saturday afternoon. And it should cost you your time. It should be something you freely and willingly give up to go to the house of the Lord and praise God. Hebrews 13, through Jesus, therefore, let us continually offer to God a sacrifice of praise. See, people in Africa don't have that option. They got no other option. It's church or home. Is that a bad thing? I'm not sure it is. Now, here's the other problem. In Israel, you have this judge, this warrior. His name is Jephthah. What a name. He's a great warrior, great judge, but it's one of the most horrific stories in the Old Testament. He's a leader in Israel, and yet he sacrifices his own daughter to make a vow to God. Deuteronomy is very clear that God detests human sacrifices. The problem is Jephthah has allowed the surrounding culture to infiltrate his thinking because cultures around him did this kind of thing all the time, and the more intense your sacrifice, the greater you can expect from the gods. Do you know that when Christians come from other parts of the world to visit us and where the gospel is growing like wildfire, they're taken back. Now, they won't say anything unless you press them, but I press them. And when you press them, here's what they say. They are appalled at how comfortable, safe, and affluent we are. They are appalled by how little we pray and how much of our money we spend on ourselves and how we're afraid to let people at the office know we're Christ followers when they're dying because they're committing and because they're admitting they're associated with Jesus. and they are shocked by what entertains us. The truth is, you and I, we are just as accommodating to culture as Jephthah was to his. We are just as lukewarm, oftentimes, as the Laodiceans. There is a lukewarmness in us, in affluence, that is based on pride and self-sufficiency. I guarantee you that if I heard tomorrow that my little granddaughter was gravely ill, I would be on my knees tomorrow morning. I guarantee if I lost my job and didn't know how I was going to pay my rent, I'd be on my knees tomorrow morning. But man, when my health is good, when my job is good, when life is easy, it's hard for me to get on my knees. Western Christianity is marked with a lack of zealousness for God. We don't yearn for Him. There's no explosion of energy in His service. There's little to no pursuit of purity, no passion for sacrifice, no genuine generosity, because we're just not desperate. Okay, quickly, what do we do then? What's the remedy of this disease? And I got to move fast. He says in verse 18, I counsel you to buy from me gold refined by fire so that you may be rich, and white garments so that you may clothe yourself, and the shame of your nakedness may not be seen, and salve to anoint your eyes so that you may see. So he says, you need three things. We need three things, all of us. Okay. One, we need a white robe. Now, what's the white robe? We know what the white robe is, right? It's the robe we're given when we understand salvation is by grace through faith. You can't earn your salvation, but we're told that we are given white robes. In Revelation 7, we're told when John the Revelator has his vision, he says, after this I looked, and there before me was a great multitude that no one could count from every nation, tribe, people, and language standing before the throne and before the Lamb. They were wearing white robes. And they said, salvation belongs to our God. Salvation belongs to Him who sits on the throne and to the Lamb. In Isaiah 1, come, let us settle this matter, says the Lord. Though your sins be as scarlet, they shall be white as snow. Though they are red as crimson, they shall be like wool. So the robe is the robe of salvation that you cannot earn, that is given to you as a gift by God when you make Him the Savior and Lord of your life. And to do that means that somewhere along the line, you have to have a Jesus revelation. You have to at some point see Him for who He really is. And you can go to church all your life and that never happened. Because when it does hit you, when you really start to understand the grace and the mercy of God, don't get me wrong, you're not going to be perfect. We're sinners saved by grace. I'm not saying that. I'm just saying that there's an explosion of energy toward Christ. You've got other pursuits, but your primary pursuit is Jesus. And you can't earn that salvation. When you understand what Christ has done, the natural byproduct is this incredible gratitude. And when you have that incredible gratitude, you want to be around Jesus. You want to hang with the people of Jesus, and you want to worship and praise, and you want to serve Jesus. That's why I said the thing I've learned the most in ministry, no matter what I do, I can never coerce or manipulate you into loving Jesus. You have to have your own revelation. Everything is decaying in this world except you and me. The outside is wasting away, but we're being renewed every day on the inside, right? Because not only is Jesus preparing a place for us, He's preparing us for that place. But think about it. Do we deserve that? Come on. What do you and I really deserve? What do we deserve? Eternal ruin. None of us does the good in here. We try, but don't we often fail? I mean, if we're going to get to heaven based on how good we are, man, we are in deep trouble. And yet He gives us the gift of grace. What does Jesus give us? Eternal, not just life, but eternal life. Here's the problem. We have forgotten about the beauty of eternal life because we really don't mind the temporal one. When you live in affluence, see, what's amazing is we in the affluent West are shocked when things don't go well. But most of the Christians in the world expect things not to go well. They expect persecution and struggle. They know this is a fallen world, and they know they can't survive without Jesus. So they are absolutely dependent upon Him to deliver and sustain them. And when that happens, listen, when you're going through a difficult time and somebody comes alongside you and walks with you through those difficult times, what happens? Is a friendship not developed? A respect and intimacy? You and I don't need God. And as a result, we don't know God. the way that we should. You and I live in affluency, and all I'm trying to get you to do is understand that you have a greater temptation toward lukewarmness than Christ followers who don't live in the West. And the first way that you are going to be able to overcome lukewarmness is go back and have a Jesus revelation of how wonderful the gift of grace is. And I can't do that for you. Some of you need to get on your knees and just beg God to open your eyes again to what you have in Christ. And the second way that you overcome lukewarmness is very clear in the text. What is it? Suffering. I counsel you to buy from me gold refined.

with Jesus are those who have gone through the most difficult seasons and had Jesus come near and close and walk with them every step of the way. So I want to ask you three hard questions, and I'm going to close with three comments, okay? Here's the question. First of all, let's not forget that people who live charmed lives are almost always lukewarm. Are you willing to ask yourself some hard questions? One, do I value my relationship with Jesus above all other things? Is Jesus the most important thing in your life? Two, am I willing to reorder my life to live as a disciple, to pursue a relationship in prayer, to pursue the truth of His word in Scripture, to deny myself the constant pursuit of fun and entertainment at the cost of being with God's people in the house of the Lord offering the sacrifice of praise? To obey Him with a life that resists things that contradict purity, seeking instead those things that honor and glorify God. Do I value my relationship with Jesus above every other thing? Am I willing to reorder my life to live as a disciple? And three, am I willing to seek first the kingdom of God in every aspect of my life? His truth concerning my identity, sexuality, calling, His demand of the first fruits of my life, His insistence that I proclaim His name in difficult places, His mercy toward those who are less fortunate. And finally, are you willing to take a different perspective concerning the trials of your life? No longer to see them as God abandoning you, but God trying to draw near to you so that He becomes the most important thing in your life again. Do you understand now why Jesus said in Matthew 19, it is easier for a camel to go through the eye of a needle than for someone who is rich to enter the kingdom of God? And you always thought the rich people were those other guys. No. That's you and me. By the way, the third thing is that if you want to get out of lukewarmness, Jesus says, behold, I stand at the door of knock in Revelation 3:20. If anyone hears my voice and opens the door, I'll come in and eat with him. Isn't it interesting? We use this verse for evangelism. No, he's talking to the church. He's saying, if you want to meet with me, if you want this kind of intimacy with me, I'm at the door knocking. You don't have to knock on my door. I'm here already. Just come and meet with me. Oh, be zealous for God. Be zealous for God. Okay, here's how I'm going to close. There are three people, three types of people in the room right now. And we got to do this because it's the end of the series. The first group of people in the room, you cannot see. You think you can, but you can't. I don't know who you are, and I'd never judge to say who is and who isn't. I'm just simply saying that if you have very little emotion, feeling, experience with God, and you've just kind of been going through the church motions all of your life, and you come to church and you go home, it's kind of like a social club to you, but there's no real passion in your heart to go hard after Christ, to know Christ, to experience Jesus, can I tell you, you need to get on your knees and beg God for a Jesus revelation that you may see Him as He really is, so that those passions and emotions and the controlling thing of your life is Christ. You heard it today. You heard it today. There's a second group of people in the room. And that's those who can see. You can see, but you've allowed the cares of the world to choke the gospel right out of your life. You're too busy for God because you have the means to be too busy. You got other things. The reason you can't sit down on the couch for 5 minutes in the morning and pray is your mind is on other things that you want to do that day. It's that simple. We in the West, we got drive-up windows. We get things delivered to us like that. So when we want to do what we want to do and when we want to do it. And so when Jesus says, stop and sit, well, I don't want to. I got other things I need to be doing. And that's because the cares of the world choking the gospel right out of your life. And then there's the third category. Those who definitely see and they're trying and they're hearing this sermon and say, oh, Pastor Jeff, I hear what you're saying and I should do better. I know you're right. Can I tell you something? Revel in His grace. He's got you. You're doing fine. You're reordering your life. Good for you. He'll catch you. You're going to fall. He'll catch you. But keep marching on. Everybody in this room needs to make a decision this weekend. Some need to repent for the first time and come to Christ and say, I need a Jesus revelation because I don't love Him like this. And the reason you don't love Him like that is you haven't really gotten the gospel yet. Men are really guilty of this because we are not touchy-feely. Some of us aren't. And yeah, I got the gospel thing. It's good. You know, I'm going to go and do the right thing. I'm going to man up and be good morally. No, you're not. Until you realize you can't, and without the grace and forgiveness of Jesus,

0: heart's not going to be melted. Until your heart's melted, you're not going to walk with him. Others of you need to rededicate your life. You can do it right now. You can step across the line as in the day of Joshua. You know that you've allowed the cares of the world to choke the gospel out. This is the time. This is decision weekend. Now you say, nope, that's it. I've done this. Pastor Jeff is right. And I am on a road that leads not to discipleship, but leads me away from the Father into lukewarmness where I can no longer see spiritual things. I repent right now. I am going to step across the line. And while I have these other pursuits in my life, I'm going to start pursuing Christ first and foremost in my life. That's what you do today. And then the third group of you who've been doing this for a long time, don't be so hard on yourself. You're never going to be perfect. You know you love him. You know you're pursuing him. You go through up and down seasons. Accept and receive his grace and rejoice in that he's got you. And only those who pursue and go after him find him. Father, thank you for your love for us. Thank you for this series. And I pray this would be a weekend where people step across the line and say enough is enough, that eternity is in the room right now, that the Holy Spirit and the truth of the Spirit has fallen on us. And we get to make a decision of how we're going to live our lives right here, right now, and we're going to step across the line and never look back. I know that we're not going to be perfect. I know that we're going to blow it again. I know that we're going to do the wrong thing oftentimes. But Father, I pray that we would understand the difference between trying and failing and not trying and not pursuing and not going hard after the cause of Christ. In his name we pray, everybody said, amen.
1: For more information, visit oneandall.church.

We are indeed heading to the news at 10 o'clock in a moment. So please do pray for the news stories that you hear. And stick around because we've got the UCB word for today still to come in 15 minutes.

0: Lucy Brimble here on UCB2. It's Friday, the 2nd of October. It is indeed 5 minutes past 10. I hope you're doing well. I hope you're resting, or maybe you're off out, maybe you're on a night shift. I don't know. But whatever you're doing, keep UCB2 on. Becky here, and I'll be here with you until 11 o'clock tonight. Now, still to come, I've got music from the likes of IFC Worship, Aaron Williams, Toby Mac, and EMU Music, all still to come. And around about 10:30 this evening, I've got a little reflection. I'm reflecting on Psalm 121, so get your Bibles ready for that. But in a moment, we're going to be heading over to the UCB Word for Today after I play you this from Collington.
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2: The word for today is God can heal you, part one. In Matthew chapter 8 and verse 3 we read, "I am willing," he said, "be healed." The Bible says a man with leprosy approached him and knelt before him. "Lord," the man said, "if you are willing, you can heal me." Jesus reached out and touched him. "I am willing," he said, "be healed." And instantly the leprosy disappeared. God does not want us to go through life wondering if it's his will to heal us. That's why he graciously gave us his word. David said, "O Lord, my God, I cried to you for help, and you restored my health. You brought me up from the grave." Psalm 30, verses 2 and 3. God is so serious about our healing that he connected it to the death of Jesus on the cross, who himself bore our sins in his own body on the tree, that we, having died to sins, might live for righteousness, by whose stripes you were healed. We don't doubt Christ's triumph over death at the cross or our salvation because of it. Neither should we doubt the Father's will to heal us. Note the words, "by whose stripes you were healed." That's past tense. From God's perspective, all that's required for your healing was accomplished at the cross. This leper knew that Jesus could heal him. He just didn't know if he would. Jesus cleared up his doubt with three powerful words, "I am willing." And then he said, "be healed." Matthew 8, verse 3. The Bible records that the man's leprosy disappeared instantly. It also says Jesus Christ is the same yesterday, today, and forever. Hebrews 13, verse 8. That means you can go to him with confidence and believe for your healing. And that's the word for today on UCB.
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Aaron Williams with The Lord is Good. And just before that, Lee Nash with Saviour Like a Shepherd here in UCB 2 this Friday. Now, coming up, we're going to be taking a moment to reflect on God's Word. In fact, we're going to reflect on Psalm 121. So get your Bibles out and ready for that, because we're looking at the importance of leaving it to God while you rest. Yes, you have permission to rest tonight, guys. You really, really do. And just trust God that He is watching over you while you sleep and slumber. So we'll be reflecting on Psalm 121 in just over 7 minutes' time.

Sobey Mac and the wonderful CC Winans with Oh My Soul. Psalm 121 verses 3 to 4 says, "He will not let you stumble. The one who watches over you will not slumber. Indeed, he who watches over Israel never sleeps or slumbers." Now, there's something incredibly comforting about knowing that while we sleep, God doesn't. You might be switching off for the night, but God isn't. He doesn't need to recharge. He doesn't need to take his eyes off you. He doesn't miss what's happening in your life. So if there's something you're worried about tonight, something you can't control or something you simply don't know how to fix, remember that you can sleep while God keeps watch. You don't have to stay awake trying to solve everything. The God who never sleeps is already looking after what concerns you. So let your shoulders drop a little bit. Take a deep breath. Let your mind slow down. And as you close your eyes tonight, remind yourself, God is awake. God is watching. And I can rest.

0: We are giving you the opportunity to win a smart speaker, don't you know? Yes, you've been hearing us talk about it for the past week, and I'm not about to stop right now because we need your feedback. We want you to tell us what you love about UCB, what you don't love about UCB. 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So it sounds like a win-win situation to me, this does, guys. 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Because like I say, it just takes 15 minutes, but it's well worth it. It really is. 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
5: Hello. I'm Rebecca Coatsworth. The alarm on my watch goes off at midday every day. It's to remind me to pray the Lord's Prayer. It's a way of helping me to stop in the middle of whatever I'm doing, take a breath, and remind myself that God is with me, whether it feels like He is or not. A chance to invite Him to be part of whatever I'm doing. To be honest with you, I'm not always overjoyed when the alarm goes off, especially when I'm in the middle of paying for my shopping. Sometimes I rush through the prayer so I can get back to what I'm doing. Sometimes the interruption is welcome. But there isn't a single day when I don't need to remember that God promises to be with me all the time. And that's especially true during the moments when it feels most inconvenient.

And that is the question. Where would I be if it wasn't for the blood of Jesus? Where would you be if it wasn't for the blood of Jesus? And sometimes you have to stop and think where you've come from, don't you? You have to kind of stop and think, actually, I've come this far. So God is not about to let me go right now. And he's never going to let you go. Let me promise you that much. You might think that silence means that he's not listening. Oh, but he is. Oh, but he is. Just be faithful, my friend. He is listening. And every tear he collects. And just be encouraged. Keep UCB2 on this evening. Because in a few moments after the news at 11 o'clock tonight, a little bit later on, you've got uninterrupted music all night. So keep UCB2 on to keep you encouraged as you start your early part of the weekend. Yes, we are here to uplift you and to support you and encourage you. And I'm going to encourage you and bless you with this song right now. It's Seth Sleater with Counting My Blessings. It's like

My time with you has come to an end, my friend. But don't worry, the music isn't going anywhere. You've got the news at 11 o'clock, and then you've got music all the way through the night tonight, just to soothe you into restful sleep, or whatever you do. Maybe you're going on to the night shift. Hey, it's there to entertain you, and sing along to the songs, and speak the words of God over yourself. That's what it's all about. But do join us from 6 o'clock tomorrow morning, where the lovely Chloe Wilson will be here with your Saturday breakfast show. Have a fantastic weekend, and I'll see you Sunday afternoon. God bless.

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5: Do you know what? If there's one thing I think Jesus hates, it's pretense. I think he can deal with anything. I know he can deal with anything. Doesn't matter what we've been done, had done to us, how bad we've been, what we've been into. Jesus has got a big reach. He can reach out to us, forgive us, cleanse us, give us a brand new start. It doesn't matter what we've been and done to Jesus. There's always hope and always new beginning with him. What Jesus hates, we see in the gospel, is pretense. Pretending to be something you're not, and particularly when that pertains to religion and relationship with God, and you try to put on this wonderful exterior, but you're nothing like that. Jesus hates pretense, and Jesus loves honesty.
4: 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It's called Bible Parables in 30 Minutes.
6: This is Andrew Palau. Is there any hope if someone imitates the prodigal son in Luke 15? If they wander away from our Heavenly Father and live it up in various sins season after season, is there hope? Many people will say no. Most people also say, why should I care? It could never happen to me. Well, how prone we are to hear God's word and then shortly after ponder, well, I'm forgiven after all, and I'm not quite strong enough to obey that anyway. Well, the problem with this kind of thinking is that James 2:10 reminds us that to disobey God in one point is tantamount to rebelling against God in every possible way. That's what God said. The answer, James goes on to say, is to humble yourself, confess, and turn from your sin. Earnestly turn back to your Heavenly Father with that great hope and anticipation. His promises are true. Is that what you want to do today? I sure hope it is. Do it today.

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3: Hi, I'm Jay John. The greatest battles are fought in the mind. Your mind is a garden. Your thoughts are the seed. You can grow flowers or you can grow weeds. Look after your mind just as much as your hair. When you fix your thoughts on God, God fixes your thoughts. The Bible says, whatever is true, whatever is noble, whatever is right, whatever is pure, whatever is lovely, whatever is admirable, if anything is excellent or praiseworthy, think about such things. Amen.

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1: Jesus talked about a farmer who seemed to be very successful. 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It can be tempting to hoard away our money and possessions, but we can have so much more impact when we use them to serve others. 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
3: Hi everyone, my name is Anne Calver and I'm pioneering a new movement called Unleashed. I felt like the Lord was saying to me the other day, I've been reforming you. Now reform what I have given to you so that many lives can be reformed by my mighty outstretched hand. I feel like we've entered a time, an era of reformation. And I was reminded of Jeremiah chapter 18 and verses 3 and 4. So I went down to the potter's house and I saw him working at the wheel, but the pot he was shaping from the clay was marred in his hand. So the potter formed it into another pot, shaping it as seemed best to him. And I just felt like the Lord was saying, you know, allow me to shape you in my hand. Let us be reformed by him today.

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1: This Is Our Story is a new book from UCB, tracing the journey of United Christian Broadcasters over four decades through opposition, breakthrough, and extraordinary moments of God's provision. What began with a simple vision and a handful of people willing to trust God has grown into a ministry reaching millions across the UK and beyond. It's a story of faith in action, of lives changed, of ordinary people stepping forward even when the past wasn't clear. But this is not just a story about the past. It's a reminder that God is still at work today, still speaking, still moving, and still inviting people to play their part. You can order your copy of This Is Our Story at ucb.co.uk/our story.
2: Hi, I'm Mark Saunders, and I'm an evangelist with Saved and Sent Ministries. Now, one of the most beautiful things about being a Christian, about being a follower of Jesus Christ, is that God's love for me, His presence and His power and His involvement in every single detail of my life is not measured by my feelings. It's not measured by my emotions. So that even when I'm going through really difficult times, maybe I might feel as though God is not as close with me, but I can know for sure in faith that God is just as much with me in those times as He is in the times when I almost feel like I don't need God, when everything's going great and we almost feel as though we can do things all in our own strength. So no matter how we feel about God's presence emotionally, it doesn't change the truth that God is always there.
3: One, two, three.